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1: From ABC News, I'm Michelle Franzen. President Trump calling off planned military strikes against Iran, saying there is an agreement on the final points. At the White House, the president was asked when the deal might be finalized.
2: It'll be soon. Maybe this weekend.
3: And has the Supreme Leader approved this deal, sir?
2: I understand the answer is yes.
1: Iran has not responded to the announcement. President Trump has a new nominee for Director of National Intelligence. Jay Clayton, the current U.S. attorney and former head of the Securities and Exchange Commission, still faces confirmation hearings. His pick for acting DNI director Bill Pulte faced intense pushback and led to a standoff in Congress over the renewal of a foreign intel powers. ABC's Jay O'Brien has more.
4: Bill Pulte earned Trump's favor when he was and still is the director of a federal housing agency, and he used his perch there to push for mortgage fraud investigations into some of Trump's political opponents. All of that to say that left a very bad taste, as you would imagine, in the mouths of Democrats, who have said if Bill Pulte, a true Trump loyalist here, is in any way close to the nation's intelligence apparatus, they're going to be a no on this critical spy law.
1: The man charged with killing former Minnesota House Speaker Melissa Hortman and her husband last June changed his plea to guilty in federal court today, admitting to the attacks. Vance Bolter also shot and injured Democratic State Senator John Hoffman and his wife. ABC's Armando Garcia has more.
5: The Hoffmans survived the attack. They were actually in court today and released this statement, saying in part, while the legal process may provide accountability, true healing requires something more from all of us. Now, Belter faces two consecutive life sentences, an additional 40 years in federal prison. He's still facing state charges, but he's pleaded not guilty.
1: World Cup fever building after Mexico's first match today, winning over South Africa. Tomorrow night, the U.S. hosts Paraguay in Los Angeles. You're listening to ABC News.
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15: Here's your WSGW Weather All in G forecast. Scattered showers and storms overnight with a low temperature of 62. And winds out of the southwest at 15 to 30. Friday sunshine with a high temperature of 80. And winds out of the west at 15 to 30 miles an hour. Saturday sunshine with a high temperature of 86 and southwest winds at 15 to 30 miles an hour. Sunday scattered showers and storms with a high temperature of 73. Monday sunshine with a high of 74. Tuesday chance of thunderstorms with a high of 74. Wednesday showers with a high temperature of 77 degrees. I'm meteorologist Ray Miller, and that's your WSGW weatherology forecast.
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0: Great to have you along for the ride. Barack Obama got 65 million votes. 65,900,000. So almost 66 million votes. Do you really believe that Joe Biden got 15 million votes more than Barack Obama, one of the most popular vote getters we've ever had run for the presidency? I mean, I'm just wondering. I don't want to be stupid, but do you think that Barack Obama got 15 million votes fewer than Joe Biden? Even if you say, well, there's a surge because people want to Trump out. Stop it. Just stop it. I mean, come on. It wasn't that long before. It was 8 years earlier. You're kidding me, right? Nobody believes that. The whole world's laughing at us over that. And how did Donald Trump get so many votes in 2020? Still more than Barack Obama by a lot. It doesn't make sense. I mean, Barack Obama had people energized. I mean, he had people who were independents just thought he was smooth and just was great and just the way he spoke. And man, he's a black guy. And this is great to have a black president for the first time, many would say. And Joe Biden outdid him on votes by 15 million. It's not 5 million. It's not 3 million, which would be already stunning. It's not by a million, which would be crazy to think about. 15 million votes. Yet these states do not want to hand over their voter rolls. It's so weird to me. Here's a side note. It's a case that I covered extensively when it first happened, but the Nancy Guthrie case, not been talked about much. Turns out a wanted woman may hold clues to Nancy Guthrie case. This is according to a retired detective who showed up on News Nation. I should probably have this guy on. The Pima County Sheriff's Department is searching for a woman wanted in connection with a kidnapping and aggravated assault case that occurred less than 7 miles from the home of missing Tucson resident Nancy Guthrie. Investigators have not indicated a link between the disappearance of Guthrie, 84, and 40-year-old Coral Michelle Smith, who is the subject of a wanted alert. Still, retired homicide detective Chris McDonough said investigators would closely examine any development involving a violent offender operating in the area. But in any major missing person or abduction type of investigation, the investigators are going to cast a wide net on just for love. He said detectives were especially interested in people in the area with a violent kidnapping history. McDonough, director of the Cold Case Foundation, has worked on several high-profile cases, including those involving JonBenet Ramsey and Elizabeth Smart. He said investigators routinely search for patterns, local criminal activity, and potential sources of information surrounding an unsolved case. Quote, this would be a very standard protocol to try to find her and see if they can connect her in any way, shape, or form, McDonough said, referring to whether Smith could have information relevant to Guthrie's disappearance. I mean, that's very interesting to me, as I can't believe that we don't have any solution, resolution, any more information on Nancy. She's just gone. Vanished, thin air. And Savannah, bless her, she's back on the Today Show. But from what I understand, she's like a crying mess in between takes or in between, you know, commercial breaks and so on, or getting ready. I mean, you got to get resolution. We have to have some, got to be able to solve this thing. Now, this woman clearly wasn't the one who was on that camera, the doorbell camera. Without a doubt, it wasn't her on there. But who knows if there's a connection and somehow, you know, other kidnappings are still happening in the area, which is crazy to me after this very, very high profile one. So we'll keep an eye on that. We covered that story extensively. Maybe I'll ask this guy McDonough to come on. I'd like to get more information on exactly what he thinks might be going on here. 833-JOE-PAGS, joepags.com. Simona Maggiante Papadopoulos when we come back.
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17: Millions of birds are soaring over Michigan this week. It's happening at night, and I guess it happens on a yearly basis.
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19: 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I was thinking the same thing. It's a bird. It's a plane. No, it's just a bird.
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0: We definitely want to talk about the elections in California because, without a doubt, there are major questions when you can count ballots for 30 days. But if Simona Mangiante Papadopoulos is over in Europe, I want to start by talking to her about what's going on in Europe. She is in Italy right now. Simona, how are you? Good to see you.
8: Hi, Joe. Very great to see you, and it's always great to connect from Italy.
0: It is late at night there, and because you're such a great friend,

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1: Today's question comes from Antonio in Pennsylvania. He writes, I'm 21 and I graduated from college this month. I'm about $50,000 in debt and have not started investing yet, but will when I start my new job. What advice would you give recent college graduates on what we can do to be smart early and set ourselves up for success? Maniacally, as crazy as you can. Your friends are going to think you're nuts. Your parents are going to think you're nuts. Your old professors will think you're nuts. Do whatever you can to get this student debt paid off as quickly as humanly possible. Make an obnoxious plan. Get your first job and then get a second job. Because here's the thing.
0: Get a third job.
1: For recent college grads, students used to always say, hey, I'm going to take a year off. Just do it because when you graduate and get your first job, your body will adjust to busy.

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3: From ABC News, I'm Dave Packard. A possible de-escalation in the war with Iran. President Trump says he canceled new military strikes against Iran. As sources tell ABC News, a deal with Tehran is, quote, very close. President Trump also claimed that the Strait of Hormuz will officially open the moment the deal is signed. But what does Iran say? ABC's Patrick Riebel.
4: We have not really heard from the Iranians yet. There has been no official response to President Trump's announcement that that Iran is close to agreeing what he called this memo, this memorandum of understanding. We have been hearing from some Iranian state media, which basically have been pushing back on the idea that any agreement has been finalized.
3: Severe weather across the Midwest leading to more than 1,300 flight cancellations today. Biggest impact in Chicago. Air traffic controllers evacuated the Midway Tower due to a tornado warning. A massive fire has broken out at a warehouse used by a medical supply company in Tracy, California. That's between San Francisco and Modesto. CAL FIRE says the blaze started just before 2 p.m. local time. Not clear how it started. The medical company Medline says all employees on site personnel accounted for, but now other buildings in the area may be threatened. The man charged with killing former Minnesota House Speaker Melissa Hortman and her husband and wounding another Democratic lawmaker, State Senator John Hoffman and his wife, has changed his plea as to federal charges. As U.S. Attorney Daniel Rosen reflects on the case.
5: What drives a criminal to want to commit this sort of brutal murder and to do it as coldly as it was done? I wonder if any of us who live law-abiding lives will ever really be able to understand that sort of motivation.
3: The new plea eliminates the possibility of the death penalty. And Kansas City Chiefs star quarterback Patrick Mahomes getting a contract worth over $500 million. That's a first. You're listening to ABC News.
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14: Here's your WSGW Weather and Energy forecast. Scattered showers and storms overnight with a low temperature of 62 and winds out of the southwest at 15 to 30. Friday sunshine with a high temperature of 80 and winds out of the west at 15 to 30 miles an hour. Saturday sunshine with a high temperature of 86 and southwest winds at 15 to 30 miles an hour. Sunday scattered showers and storms with a high temperature of 73. Monday sunshine with a high of 74. Tuesday chance of thunderstorms with a high of 74. Wednesday showers with a high temperature of 77 degrees. I'm meteorologist Ray Miller, and that's your WSGW weatherology forecast. Right now, it's 80.

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0: 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Hi, Joshua. How are you?
1: Oh, I'm more blessed than stressed. How are y'all?
0: Just the same, sir. How can we help?
1: Well, first of all, I just want to say...

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7: David is in Minneapolis. Hi, David. How are you?
8: I'm doing fantastic, John. Dave, how are you today?
7: Better than we deserve. What's up, man?
8: Yeah, so my wife and I, we've been listening to you guys for a while, following along, and we're into step four now.
7: Good.
8: And we've, in doing so, we started actually repping youth sports was our side hustle, and we're curious. Do you, when you get to step four and you're looking at saving the 15%, do you keep up with the side hustle and the overtime and do you include all of that, that intensity when you get into that 15%? Because it kind of drastically changes the number that we're looking to save.
7: Yeah.
8: Through that.
7: Well, I mean, you can decide what your career path looks like. I would not sign up for an extra job as my life goal.
8: Sure.
7: In other words, extending it in perpetuous. So no, when we go to baby steps 4, 5, and 6, you move from intense to intentional. Now, if intentional is I'm going to do some sports reffing, but not as much as I used to, because I want to put more into my 401k while I'm adjusting my main career so that I don't have to work extra ever.
8: Right.
7: You know, but you can choose a side hustle, just because, but I would not require it. And I would want you to dial back on it. It sounds like you've been putting in a lot of hours.
9: Or if you have this 15% to put down on your house and y'all have this fixed number, y'all want to run through that finish line. You just can't sprint forever is the thing.
8: Right. So we're kind of in a weird spot. So I'm a union sheet metal worker and through our package, right? I put like 46,000 a year into the three pensions, right? So if we're doing the math off of with how you guys say you cut that in half, right?
7: Yeah.
8: That's like 12% right there, even cut in half.
7: Okay.
8: My yearly is 140-ish.
7: Mm-hmm.
8: My wife is 55, and then we bring in anywhere between 20 and 30 through the reffing, multiple sports. So
7: I mean, do you want to stop?
8: I don't know about stopping the reffing. It's kind of fun. You get exercise, then you get paid to do it.
7: I kind of thought I heard that a little bit.
9: That's Does she want you to stop?
8: Yeah, a little bit. She wants me home a little bit more.
7: Yeah. I think you dial it back from intense to intentional. And you say, I'm going to throw some over here. So I've got a bigger nest egg that is non-union. And the larger that is, the more comfortable I get. The less I'm counting on the union pension, the more comfortable I am. The less I'm counting on anybody's pension and more on my own nest egg, the more comfortable I am. Not just union.
9: David, you know what I would love for you and your wife to do?

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7: Hey, Dad, how do airplanes fly? What's in this box? Can I touch this? Where does sand come from? Is this tree good for climbing? What happens if I mix these two things together? How are babies made? What does this thing do?
8: Kids are curious about everything, including guns. Talking to them about gun safety in your home is a good first step.

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1: Today's question comes from Antonio in Pennsylvania. He writes, I'm 21 and I graduated from college this month. I'm about $50,000 in debt and I've not started investing yet, but will when I start my new job. What advice would you give recent college graduates on what we can do to be smart early and set ourselves up for success? Maniacally, as crazy as you can. Your friends are going to think you're nuts. Your parents are going to think you're nuts. Your old professors will think you're nuts. Do whatever you can to get this student debt paid off as quickly as humanly possible. Make an obnoxious plan. Get your first job and then get a second job. Because here's the thing.
0: Get a third job.
1: For recent college grads, students used to always say, hey, I'm going to take a year off. Just do it because when you graduate and get your first job, your body will adjust to busy.

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0: 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Hey, Andrew, what's up?
14: Hey, fellas. Thanks for taking my call. I appreciate it.
0: Sure.
14: So I recently got into a major accident, and it is putting a financial strain on me in the way of I don't know if I can afford my daughter's tuition anymore. So I was just kind of curious what you guys' thoughts on that were. The caveat is there's an emotional aspect of it to where, like, I rarely see her anymore. When she comes home, she spends all of her time at her mom's. She bails on me for Christmas and stuff like that. So I'm just kind of curious what you guys' thoughts are on that.
15: I would – this is tough to do when everything feels like it's happening all at once, but I would do my best to separate things. And okay. So – right now, what you're faced with is a mathematical reality. You have a relationship challenge. You've got issues over there on the side. But right now, you have a math problem. And conflating the two makes it messier, and it's just going to cause more drama. You're going to have a hard conversation either way. But sitting down with your daughter and saying, this has happened, and this is my financial reality. I can't continue to do this. And having this conversation as soon as possible, because school starts up in a few months.
0: How much is the tuition?
14: My part, her mom and I are divorced, so my part of it is $12,000 a year. She's going to be
0: what
14: a
0: do you make?
14: So, I was making 75, but the issue is I've been out of work since November because of this accident, so I'm on disability. So
0: are you going to be able? Are you permanently disabled?
14: I don't know yet. I'm still working on getting everything healed. There's lawyers involved, so it's a thing. So lots of MRIs, lots of doctor's appointments.
0: What happened to you? What's broken?
14: I got hit by a boat when I was snorkeling, and I can't say too much because it's still a legal thing, but I'll just say that I got hit by a boat while I was snorkeling. So, okay.
0: So I mean, lawyers don't heal you. I'm more trying to figure out, aside from the fact there's obviously a lawsuit and obviously that you're going to get a collection from that at some right. point, I'm more worried about you. Are you going to be able to get back to work? Is your body healing enough that you're going to be able to do something?
14: I mean, it's been 7 months, and I've had a couple shots, and it hasn't even touched it. So it's kind of looking towards maybe finding a different career path because it's a very physical job that I have. So.
0: Okay, that's fair. Okay. All right, so you're living on short-term disability insurance, right?
14: Yeah, and I just got kicked to Cobra, my health insurance, so I'm paying for Cobra now. So mm-hmm.
0: So what is your temporary income?
14: $3,000 a month.
0: Okay. And obviously everyone knows you had this accident last your ex and your daughter know that you had this accident, right?
14: Correct.
0: Yeah. Okay.
14: Yeah, and I messaged the mom and said, hey, is there any way that, like, I can help, you know, and she wasn't very receptive. So.
15: Is this part of a settlement, or is this just a handshake agreement?
14: This is just a handshake agreement.
15: Okay.
0: Yeah. Okay. Well, I think as soon as possible you call your daughter, like, today and say, hun, I don't have any money. I don't have a job because I've got this, and this wrong from the wreck or from the accident. And for right now, I'm not going to be able to pay your tuition, part of it. Even if I wanted to, I couldn't. And it really has nothing to do with the relationship. It's just you simply, like John said, you simply mathematically do not have the money.
14: Okay.
0: That's correct. Am I missing something? I mean, do you have $1 million in a bank account I'm missing?
14: No, I had this money set aside. I sold a place and I moved in with a girlfriend. And so I had this money set aside. But
0: how much money do you have set aside from that situation?
14: I have 10 left.
0: $10,000 left from selling the house?
14: Yes, because she goes to a really expensive school. I've already paid $37,500
0: to help. No, that's not what I'm asking. I'm asking,
14: okay,
0: you sold a house and you got a lump sum, and all you have left of that, all that money is $10,000.
14: Correct.
0: Where did all that money go?
14: Tuition. Her tuition.
15: You only made $50,000 on the sale of the house?
14: Yes.
15: Okay.
0: Okay. Yeah, I'm not going to be able to pay tuition this next semester.
14: Okay.
0: But until I get an income going and get, enough healed and I have my new career in place and start making some money, I'm not going to be able to help you, hon. I'd like to, and I know that that's what we talked about, but we also didn't talk about me getting run over with a boat.
14: Right.
0: And so that happened, and I don't have any income. And I don't have the margin to give you a $12,000 gift right now.
15: And my hope would be that if y'all had the tightest relationship ever and she came and saw you all the time, y'all were always having lunch together once a week, you'd still be having the same conversation.
0: Exact same conversation.
14: Yeah, okay.
0: We're not doing this to punish her for not coming around and ditching you at Christmas. This is just you simply don't have the money.
14: Okay. Yeah, I appreciate that.
0: I mean, if she came around all the time, you still wouldn't have the money.
14: Correct, yeah.
0: Yeah. Yeah. And just make sure you keep that bucketed separate and by the way, you never come see me. This is not the same conversation.
15: Right.
14: Right, okay.
15: And steel yourself, brother. She's getting an earful from her mom about all the money you got from the sale of the house. It's in some secret account somewhere, and you know that she's a senior. She's going to be upset. She should be upset. All that's right and good and fair. You just have to continue to tell the truth and be a person of integrity, and you're going to weather the storm of an upset 21-year-old. That's just, I mean, that's part of being a parent.
14: Yeah. Okay.
15: I hate this happening to you, man.
0: Yeah, I'm sorry. I hope you heal. Man. Dude, I've been a diver
15: forever,
0: for decades, several hundred dives, and there's nothing scarier than a boat going over the top of your head.
15: I've never had that happen. I can't imagine it.
0: It's like, I'm 40 feet deep or 80 feet deep, and I'm still scared of it. It's not coming down there. It's not a submarine, but golly, that just gives me chills. He was snorkeling, and so he's just below the surface probably, or right at the surface, and this boat, whoo, wow. Scary stuff right there. Ooh. John's in San Diego. John, what's up?
16: Hey, guys. I really appreciate you taking my call. It's an honor to speak to both of you.
0: You too.
16: You guys are my favorite hosts.
0: Oh, thank you.
16: So basically, a rundown. So I've been a mechanic for 30 years. I lost my job. I was I know you talk a lot about diesel mechanics. That was my trade. I started a job at $83,000 a year. I was there for 2 months and I was very foolish. And, I bought a couple items that I've always been wanting. I'm a guitar player. I lead worship at my church. And I think John Deloney, I don't know if I've heard you like guitars also, but
15: my wife says I have a problem, but go ahead.
16: I bought a Gibson J45.
15: As you should.
16: And then
15: only if you can afford it, though.
0: But then you lost your job. Amazing. So what's that guitar worth?
16: And then I lost the job. So it's worth, because I was stupid and I actually etched my initials to prevent me from being tempted to sell it. I know it's like,
0: what is it worth?
15: Yeah, well, if you sell it.
16: I'd say around probably $1,300 to $1,500.
0: Okay, and how much debt do you have?
16: I have a total of $12,000.
15: Yeah, sorry, brother. That guitar's got to go. I've sold guitars to pay bills and to get myself out of credit card mess. I've done the exact thing. I hate it, but you got to.

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0: If you want to win with money in 2026, you can't keep living normal. 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
3: From ABC News, I'm Dave Packer. A U.S. official saying it appears Iran has attempted to strike commercial ships transiting the Strait of Hormuz, adding U.S. forces shot down two Iranian one-way attack drones. Traffic flow continues through the strait. This as President Trump does an about-face. After threatening devastating strikes, he's now saying the U.S. and Iran are on the brink of a deal. ABC's Rachel Scott at the White House.
4: President Trump said the agreement would immediately reopen the Strait of Hormuz. A detailed discussion of Iran's nuclear program would be yet to come.
5: Was this just essentially setting the stage for deeper talks on nuclear?
6: It's a very strong memorandum of understanding. That is a little conceptual, but it's something that's going to get done. And if it doesn't get done for any reason, which I can't imagine that not happening, they want to sign it as much as I do or more.
4: President Trump says he believes Iran's supreme leader has already approved the deal. But Iran's Ministry of Foreign Affairs saying Iran has not reached a final conclusion.
3: The man charged with killing former Minnesota House Speaker Melissa Hortman and her husband and wounding another Democratic lawmaker, State Senator John Hoffman and his wife, has changed his plea to guilty in his federal case avoiding the death penalty. U.S. Attorney Daniel Rosen reflecting on the case.
7: What drives a criminal to want to commit this sort of brutal murder and to do it as coldly as it was done? I wonder if any of us who live law-abiding lives will ever really be able to understand that sort of motivation.
3: The 2026 FIFA World Cup has officially kicked off in Mexico City. The first match, Mexico scored 2-0 to win over South Africa. Jackie Puga and Dania Olivares came out to Memorial Coliseum at Exposition Park for a FIFA fan event to cheer down Team Mexico.
8: We got to represent. We've always been in the World Cup, but we never made it far. So let's hope that the first game is the best game, and we go from there.
3: Friday, the U.S. plays Paraguay in Los Angeles. You're listening to ABC News.
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3: Lufthansa Airlines flight from San Francisco to Munich had to divert to Boston for what the airline and authorities call an unruly passenger. Massachusetts State Police say a female passenger attacked another passenger and had to be handcuffed to her seat. Air traffic controllers heard on ATC.com directing the flight to land at Boston.
11: Lufthansa 459 Super, do you require anything other than law enforcement at the gate?
12: Roger.
11: Lufthansa says the passenger was taken into custody. About a year since some schools started banning cell phones, early evidence shows students starting to do better and teachers noting improved social connections and fewer conflicts. ABC's Bethany Bronsilva has more.
12: The research is mixed so far. The largest study to date found that cell phone bans are very effective at reducing phone use during the school day, no surprise. But researchers didn't see immediate gains in test scores. But that said, a study from Florida found improvements in both attendance and academic performance after schools had time to adjust to the policy. And experts say that's an important point because educational gains often take longer to show up than behavioral changes.
11: Less than a day before a court-ordered deadline to remove Donald Trump's name from the Kennedy Center, the Department of Justice filed a notice of appeal to challenge the ruling. Trump's name has already been removed from the Kennedy Center's website and YouTube page, but his name still remains on the actual building's facade. Dave Packer, ABC News.
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13: Here's your WSGW weatherology forecast. Through the early morning hours, showers and storms are likely with some strong to severe storms expected too. Mostly cloudy, low around 62, and it will be windy. Quieter conditions into Friday, mostly sunny to top out around 80, but still windy. Gusty winds continue Friday night with clear skies, a low around 60. We warm up for Saturday with a high around 86, lots of sunshine and gusty winds continue still. Showers and storms are back Saturday night, mostly cloudy with a low around 60 and windy. Sunday's forecast still includes showers and storms with a mix of sun and clouds throughout the day and cooler with a high of 73. A few clouds rolling through into Sunday night as temperatures bottom out around 52. I'm meteorologist Regina Cole with the WSGW weatherology forecast. Right now, it's 72 degrees.
2: 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WSGW says thank you for being a member of our loyal family of listeners.

And welcome back to Coast, George Norrie with you. Dr. Stephen Meyer back with us, director of the Center for Science and Culture at the Discovery Institute in Seattle, Washington. He received his PhD in the philosophy of science from the University of Cambridge.

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6: From ABC News, I'm Dave Packer. An apparent de-escalation in the war with Iran, President Trump calling off strikes and claiming a deal could be signed this weekend.
7: Most importantly, we have a deal that Iran will never have a nuclear weapon, which was the whole purpose of what we had to go through to get this. So it was a big, very big thing.
6: Word of that possible agreement came after days of renewed fighting and a threat from the president to, quote, hit Iran very hard. But Iranian leaders are making it clear that nothing's been finalized.
8: We've also been hearing from Israel. Israel's Prime Minister Benjamin Netanyahu, has called President Trump and discussed this memorandum of understanding. According to sources, Israel was not informed of in advance and was surprised to learn of this, that a deal was imminent.
6: ABC foreign correspondent Patrick Reeval. President Trump has nominated Jay Clayton to be his new Director of National Intelligence. Clayton is the U.S. Attorney for the Southern District of New York. He would replace Tulsi Gabbard, who stepped down last month. The nomination comes after Trump selected Bill Pulte to serve in the role as acting capacity. It caused an uproar on Capitol Hill due to his lack of experience. Trump urged Congress to confirm Clayton as soon as possible. The National Weather Service says at least three tornadoes hit towns outside of Chicago Thursday night as severe storms grounded flights, knocked out power, and brought down trees. Cleanup was already underway in Chicago from Wednesday night storms, which severed a natural gas line in the South Shore neighborhood. That severed gas line, Keith Denmark lives there, says the whole area smells like gas.
9: You could hear the rushing of the gas, and you could smell the gas in the air for blocks. And people didn't know what to do. They were at home. Where do you run? Where do you go?
6: That same storm system will head into the East Coast on Friday with severe threats from New England to the Carolinas. 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
6: Prosecutors in Minnesota announced Vance Bolter has pleaded guilty to last year's murder of Minnesota House Speaker Melissa Hortman and her husband and the wounding of State Senator John Hoffman and his wife. Under the plea, Bolter avoids the death penalty. U.S. Attorney for the District of Minnesota Daniel Rosen.
12: Political violence is a scourge plaguing America in our times.
6: Bolter still faces state charges, but with no death penalty under Minnesota law. Police are warning about criminals recruiting teenagers online to carry out violent crimes, including murders, bombings, and abductions. ABC's Aaron Katursky has more.
13: Anneli Berg's 16-year-old son, Rio, was a victim.
14: Still hard to believe.
13: In 2025, he was on his way home when a hooded stranger came up from behind, pulled a gun, and opened fire, killing young Rio, who was not the intended target. Police say the gunman was no professional assassin, but a fellow teen, recruited for the job online by a gang.
14: The kids do the dirty work for them, and then they just throw them away.
13: The 16-year-old hitman in this case was immediately caught, convicted, and sent to prison, so it's two young lives wasted. Police say this online recruitment trend is spreading and should be a wake-up call for parents.
6: A collaboration between Visa and OpenAI will allow ChatGPT to shop and make transactions on users' behalf. Visa says it plans to have safeguards to prevent overspending and unauthorized purchases. Dave Packer, ABC News.
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15: Here's your WSGW weatherology forecast. Through the early morning hours, showers and storms are likely, with some strong to severe storms expected too. Mostly cloudy, low around 62, and it will be windy. Quieter conditions into Friday, mostly sunny to top out around 80, but still windy. Gusty winds continue Friday night with clear skies, a low around 60. We warm up for Saturday with a high around 86, lots of sunshine, and gusty winds continue still. Showers and storms are back Saturday night, mostly cloudy with a low around 60 and windy. Sunday's forecast still includes showers and storms with a mix of sun and clouds throughout the day and cooler with a high of 73. A few clouds rolling through into Sunday night as temperatures bottom out around 52. I'm meteorologist Regina Cole with the WSGW weatherology forecast. Right now, it's 70 degrees.
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1: Here's your WSUW weatherology forecast. Through the early morning hours, showers and storms are likely, with some strong to severe storms expected too. Mostly cloudy, low around 62, and it will be windy. Quieter conditions into Friday, mostly sunny to top out around 80, but still windy. Gusty winds continue Friday night with clear skies, a low around 60. We warm up for Saturday with a high around 86, lots of sunshine, and gusty winds continue still. Showers and storms are back Saturday night. Mostly cloudy with a low around 60 and windy. Sunday's forecast still includes showers and storms with a mix of sun and clouds throughout the day and cooler with a high of 73. A few clouds rolling through into Sunday night as temperatures bottom out around 52. I'm meteorologist Regina Kroll with the WSGW weatherology forecast. Right now, it's 69 degrees.
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5: From ABC News, I'm Dave Packer. An apparent de-escalation in the war with Iran, President Trump calling off strikes and claiming a deal could be signed this weekend.
6: Most importantly, we have a deal that Iran will never have a nuclear weapon, which was the whole purpose of what we had to go through to get this. So it was a big, very big thing.
5: Word of that possible agreement came after days of renewed fighting and a threat from the president to, quote, hit Iran very hard. But Iranian leaders are making it clear that nothing's been finalized.
7: We've also been hearing from Israel. Israel's Prime Minister Benjamin Netanyahu has called President Trump and discussed this memorandum of understanding. According to sources, Israel was not informed of in advance and was surprised to learn of this, that a deal was imminent.
5: ABC foreign correspondent Patrick Reeval. President Trump has nominated Jay Clayton to be his new Director of National Intelligence. Clayton is the U.S. Attorney for the Southern District of New York. He would replace Tulsi Gabbard, who stepped down last month. The nomination comes after Trump selected Bill Pulte to serve in the role as acting capacity. It caused an uproar on Capitol Hill due to his lack of experience. Trump urged Congress to confirm Clayton as soon as possible. The National Weather Service says at least three tornadoes hit towns outside of Chicago Thursday night as severe storms grounded flights, knocked out power, and brought down trees. Cleanup was already underway in Chicago from Wednesday night storms, which severed a natural gas line in the South Shore neighborhood. That severed gas line, Keith Denmark lives there, says the whole area smells like gas.
8: You could hear the rusting of the gas, and you could smell the gas in the air for blocks. And people didn't know what to do. They were at home. Where do you run? Where do you go?
5: That same storm system will head into the East Coast on Friday with severe threats from New England to the Carolinas. You're listening to ABC News.
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5: Prosecutors in Minnesota announced Vance Bolter has pleaded guilty to last year's murder of Minnesota House Speaker Melissa Hortman and her husband and the wounding of State Senator John Hoffman and his wife. Under the plea, Bolter avoids the death penalty. U.S. Attorney for the District of Minnesota Daniel Rosen.
11: Political violence is a scourge plaguing America in our times.
5: Bolter still faces state charges, but with no death penalty under Minnesota law. Police are warning about criminals recruiting teenagers online to carry out violent crimes, including murders, bombings, and abductions. ABC's Aaron Katursky has more.
12: Annalie Berg's 16-year-old son, Rio, was a victim.
13: Still hard to believe.
12: In 2025, he was on his way home when a hooded stranger came up from behind, pulled a gun, and opened fire, killing young Rio, who was not the intended target. Police say the gunman was no professional assassin, but a fellow teen, recruited for the job online by a gang.
13: The kids do the dirty work for them, and then they just throw them away.
12: The 16-year-old hitman in this case was immediately caught, convicted, and sent to prison, so it's two young lives wasted. Police say this online recruitment trend is spreading and should be a wake-up call for parents.
5: A collaboration between Visa and OpenAI will allow ChatGPT to shop and make transactions on users' behalf. Visa says it plans to have safeguards to prevent overspending and unauthorized purchases. Dave Packer, ABC News.
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14: Here's your WSGW weatherology forecast. Through the early morning hours, showers and storms are likely, with some strong to severe storms expected too. Mostly cloudy, low around 62, and it will be windy. Quieter conditions into Friday, mostly sunny to top out around 80, but still windy. Gusty winds continue Friday night with clear skies, a low around 60. We warm up for Saturday with a high around 86, lots of sunshine, and gusty winds continue still. Showers and storms are back Saturday night, mostly cloudy with a low around 60 and windy. Sunday's forecast still includes showers and storms with a mix of sun and clouds throughout the day and cooler with a high of 73. A few clouds rolling through into Sunday night as temperatures bottom out around 52. I'm meteorologist Regina Cole with the WSGW weatherology forecast. Right now, it's 68 degrees.
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7: From ABC News, I'm Sherry Preston. President Trump now says we could be days away from an agreement to end the war with Iran. Sources telling ABC there are breakthroughs in the peace talks. The president's announcement coming after he reversed course on more air attacks. Here's ABC's Melissa Adan.
8: President Trump canceling new military strikes against Iran after signaling the U.S. would launch a major escalation in the war.
9: We just made a great settlement of the war with Iran, and we're going to be subject to finalization of documents, which should get done over the next few days.
8: Tensions across the Middle East had been flaring, with U.S. and Iranian forces exchanging attacks earlier this week.
7: President says there could be a signing ceremony as soon as this weekend. The foreign

0: America in the Morning continues. It's 26 after. There was concern at the Pentagon Thursday after the home of the Department of War went into lockdown after its internal systems detected a dangerous air quality issue. Correspondent Clayton Neville reports about 25,000 people who work inside the building were impacted.
1: Multiple floors of the Pentagon were locked down Thursday morning. Some areas were evacuated and others were told to shelter in place. Employees were asked to move in-person meetings to virtual ones during that lockdown. According to the Pentagon, the building's safety system detected the air quality concern. Hazmat teams responded in their full protective gear, and an investigation found no evidence of an actual hazardous material threat. The situation now considered a false alarm, and the all-clear was eventually given. I'm Clayton Neville.
0: The U.S. Supreme Court, in a ruling on Thursday night, said the state of Alabama cannot execute a death row inmate by a method using nitrogen gas. The High Court's ruling upheld two lower courts that said using that type of method of execution violates a ban on cruel and unusual punishment, sending Jeffrey Lee back to death row. Mike Hempen has more on the story.
2: The method violates the U.S. Constitution's ban on cruel and unusual punishment. Alabama wants permission to execute Jeffrey Lee by nitrogen gas. The method involves strapping a respirator to the person's face and replacing breathable air with pure nitrogen gas, causing death from a lack of oxygen. Alabama has been using nitrogen gas as an execution method since 2024. I'm Mike Hempen.
0: America in the Morning for Friday, June 12th, 2026 is produced by Jeff McKay. I'm John Trout. This is Westwood One.
3: This is WSGW. It is 529. It is 65 degrees in the Great Lakes Bay region. It is time for the Morning Farm Update, doing the closing prices from yesterday from Brownfield Ag News and John Perkins on WSGW.
4: Direct cattle markets were quiet Thursday. Butcher hogs were steady. I'm John Perkins with a Brownfield market update. You better build bigger bins. It's just a suggestion, but regardless, be ready to maximize your per acre profits with MX Series corn by Stein. Stein has yield. Soybeans and corn are down with generally favorable development weather. July beans were 8 lower at 11.15. August was down 7.25 at 11.20.5. July corn was down 7.25 at 4.11.75. September was 7.75 lower at 4.20. Cattle were higher, waiting for that direct trade to get underway. August live was up 1.17 at 242.67. October was up 1.70 at 235.40. With additional support from the losses in corn, August feeders are up 5.27 at 359.65. And hogs closed mixed, adjusting spreads. July lean was down 22 cents at 96.62, and August was 47 higher at 95.90. John Perkins, Brownfield.
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3: It's Friday. You knew I'd like to say those two words and just let it sit there. It's Friday. Charlie and Mike and you, your morning team, Friday for all at 5:33. A Friday where a seemingly calmer day of weather will be in place. And more pleasant, the humidity is down, a breeze to blow, a high of 76 in the sunshine, 65 right now. The weekend forecast is on the way. Mike Avery's on the way for that Outdoor Magazine Minute, Fox Business Report, Sports Notes, Tigers having that great fun yesterday, and a Stanley Cup Game 5 final score for you. Everything's in place and all set and ready to go, so let's get going into the WSGW newsroom to start on this Friday. Here's Mike Percha.
9: Thank you, Charlie. Good morning, everyone. A horse was killed and two people were injured in a collision between a horse-drawn buggy and a car on McCullough Road in Gladwin County's Beaverton Township Wednesday. The buggy was being driven by an 11-year-old Amish boy who was pulling out of a private driveway around 10:05 a.m. when a 2016 Buick Enclave driven by a 79-year-old Gladwin County woman struck the buggy. Investigators believe vegetation at the end of the driveway may have blocked the boy's view. The child was taken to a Midland hospital with serious injuries. The woman suffered non-life-threatening injuries and was treated at a Gladwin hospital. Beaverton Township Fire and Rescue and My Michigan Ambulance Service assisted at the scene. Construction crews in Saginaw are working on South Hamilton Street between Cass and Adams Streets, requiring the road to be closed until September 7th. Again, South Hamilton Street closed to through traffic between Cass and Adams Street until September 7th. Please find an alternate route if possible or follow the posted detour. Rebuilding plans for a Linwood fire station serving the city and serving Bay County, destroyed in an October 2025 fire, will be unveiled Saturday during a community event hosted by the Garfield Township Volunteer Fire Department. Fire Days runs from 11 a.m. to 5 p.m. at 1138 West Erickson Street, featuring a kids zone, raffles, a scavenger hunt, and food. The fire last fall destroyed most of the building and collapsed the roof, leaving the station non-functional. 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
9: M536. The man has been arrested in connection to the murder of a pregnant woman. In February, a 34-year-old woman was shot multiple times in Flint. First responders tried saving her baby, who was delivered at the hospital, but ended up dying the next day. The suspect, 31-year-old Leo Stringer of Flint, was arrested in Tennessee in May. He's now back in Michigan, charged with first-degree murder and multiple weapon counts. A West Michigan mother will not be getting a new trial for starving her child. Shonda Vander Ark of Norton Shores said her attorney made errors, but the judge said the evidence of her guilt was so overwhelming, the outcome will be the same. Her 15-year-old son was found dead in 2022, and the medical examiner ruled it a homicide. She was sentenced to up to 100 years in prison. Charlie, there's a continuing push in Lansing to eliminate the red tape that's currently squeezing local kids out of the lemonade business. Dan Jenkins has this.
12: During a House Regulatory Reform Committee hearing Thursday, Michigan Children told lawmakers the Presque County Health Department demanded they pay a $57 biannual fee to run a lemonade stand at a farmer's market. In response, State Representative Cam Cabot is pushing House Bill 6007. The legislation officially removes local permit and licensing restrictions for any minor running a lemonade stand that earns less than $5,000 a year. Cavett says local governments need to step out of the way and let kids learn the basics of business without treating them like a commercial food operation. Dan Jenkins for the Michigan News Network.
9: I know it's kind of, it seems like that's a great idea, but that we have to come to this point.
3: Yeah.
9: You know.
3: I mean, to think
9: you
3: that we have
9: legislation to protect kids from running a lemonade stand.
3: That's what we have to do. I like the report in the story where I think it was said that it's intended to get the lawmakers out of the way so that these kids can run lemonade stands. How about we just say, get the lawmakers out of the way?
9: Yeah.
3: Period. That can apply to a lot of things. Oh, it's a Friday morning. Too early for that, isn't it? Let's get to the forecast. We have the update of WNEM. First Alert meteorologist Matthew Mondrow.
13: We do have some quieter weather conditions ahead of us in the First Alert forecast. First, for this Friday, the one thing you'll notice is the humidity having gone down even more. We expect a very comfortable day in that regard. We'll have a high of 76. It'll be mostly sunny, just a bit breezy for today. We'll have a west wind gusting to 30 miles per hour. For tonight, it'll be clear with a low of 59. For your Saturday, a high of 83. We expect dry weather during most of the day on Saturday. It'll be late on Saturday evening and especially going into Saturday night. Some scattered showers should be picking up. This will be along another boundary that comes in from the north. So it's our northern areas that see those showers first. Now, some of this rain will linger into Sunday morning, but then by Sunday afternoon, we're already drying out again. We do expect some breezy conditions both days this weekend, and highs again reach 83 on Saturday, then about 70 on Sunday. Going into next week, there are some more scattered shower chances Tuesday, Wednesday, and Thursday. That doesn't really look too particularly stormy around that time, though, and that's because the higher level of heat is still staying away for a while. Most of our highs next week should actually be very pleasant in the low to mid-70s. From the First Alert Weather Center, I'm meteorologist Matthew Mondrow.
3: So we got ourselves with a barometric pressure of 2970 rising. You're going to find wind out of the west at 17, and that's going to be something to deal with. Winds breezy throughout the entire weekend. 65 is the temperature at WSGW. Your connection to the Great Lakes Bay region and your connection to the world. We had some rain overnight into early this morning, but it looks like that's all moved off. And all the weather severity has moved off. We did deal last night tornado watches that were across the state, including here in the Great Lakes Bay region. Some storm activity that moved through, but I think we weathered everything okay. And now we can get on to the weekend. And again, a much different weather setting with those temperatures and the humidity down. So let's enjoy it. What is this? This is the middle weekend, isn't it? Yeah, the 13th, 20th, 27th. I guess we'll have a couple of more weekends after this, actually. The way the calendar plays out, since June 1st was on a Monday. 541 on WSGW. Friday. Charlie and Mike and you on WSGW. June 12 on your calendar, 163rd day of the year. 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By the way, I think I glossed over this. We always like to talk about extra weather messages from the National Weather Service. Not surprising, up and down the Lake Michigan shoreline, we have beach hazard statements, especially with the way that the winds are going to be gusting around. Actually, we have in Huron County, too, a beach hazard statement. So always keep in mind the local information when you are in a specific area for your plans to perhaps enjoy some time in the water. 543 on WSGW. As I said, the rain has moved off. It was a pretty good downpour that we had a few hours ago. Might still find some puddled water in places, so just be aware of that. If you have any curb lanes or anything that still has water that needs to recede or something. But all in all, I think we're doing okay. If not, if we're missing something, let me know. All right, let's talk about this Friday, this June 12. Historically, 1939, baseball's Hall of Fame was dedicated in Cooperstown, New York. Of course, one of the original members from your Detroit Tigers, Ty Cobb. 1942, a 13-year-old girl named Anne Frank received a diary for her 13th birthday. 1963, the shooting of civil rights leader Medgar Evers. He was 37 years old, happened outside his home in Jackson, Mississippi. 1967, when the U.S. Supreme Court struck down unanimously state laws that prohibited interracial marriages. 1967. The famous date, 1987, when President Reagan was in Berlin and declared to then Soviet leader Mikhail Gorbachev, "Mr. Gorbachev, tear down this wall." 1994, when Nicole Brown Simpson and Ronald Goldman were found dead. And this date, 2016, the shooting at the Pulse nightclub in Orlando, Florida, leaving 49 people dead, 53 wounded. At the time, the deadliest mass shooting in U.S. history. Some of the birthdays we have today. We note sports announcer Marv Albert is 85 years old today. Actor Roger Aaron Brown is 77. Drummer Bun Carlos of Cheap Trick is 75. Country singer and guitarist Junior Brown is 74. Singer Meredith Brooks is 68. Actor Jenilee Harrison is 68. Actor John Enos is 64. Rapper Grandmaster D is 64. Olympic track gold medalist Gwen Torrance, she is 61 years old. Actor Rick Hoffman is 56. Singer Robin is 47. Actor Dave Franco is 41. Country singer Chris Young is 41. Actor Luke Youngblood is 40. Country singer Ashley Cook, 29 years old today. It is Friday. It's June 1-2. Day 163 of 2026. Brings us to 546 on WSGW. And I think we've taken care of what we need to take care of to make sure that this Friday's going on into the upcoming weekend. Although some would say this is the unofficial start to the weekend. You know how that goes. If it is for you, more power to you. Especially since a lot of the schools are finished up by now. If not, they're going to be finished real soon, and maybe some family plans and vacations and things like that can start to happen. All right, let's get your wake-up song going here, or your end-of-day song or middle-of-day song. It's your Friday flashback song, flashing back those 10-year decade increments to find songs that stand the test of time, are still enjoyed and loved and heard today. Maybe songs that are forgotten, one-hit wonder songs, things like that. And same thing for the artists and the groups that perform these songs, maybe still performing today. Maybe not performing at all. Maybe not with us at all. Could be any kind of circumstances. 60 years ago, 1966, this band, certainly never to be forgotten. This song is a classic still today. It was the Rolling Stones in 1966, hitting number one for 2 weeks. And the driving sounds of Painted Black.

0: for 2 weeks 60 years ago, 1966. And Painted Black. The first time that a song hit number one that featured the sitar. I could not foresee this thing happen. It is Mike Avery time. The Outdoor Magazine Minute is on WSGW. It's brought to you by Northwoods Wholesale Outlet. It is 5:48.
1: This is Mike Avery with today's Outdoor Magazine Minute. A lot of anglers dream of someday becoming a charter captain. The idea of getting paid to fish sounds appealing, but you need to be licensed to make it happen.
2: The Coast Guard has two what they call entry-level licenses, one of them being the six-pack, the other one being the 100-ton master. The six-pack limits you to six or fewer passengers, whereas the master limits you to the tonnage of the vessel. We don't even teach a six-pack license. We just go straight to the master.
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9: For Michigan News Source, I'm Katie Hyde. Grand Rapids has narrowed its search for a new police chief to four finalists, including interim chief Joe Trigg and Kalamazoo Public Safety Captain Raphael.

0: Hank Diaz. The position opened after former Chief Eric Winstrom left earlier this year to lead the Pensacola Police Department in Florida. As America prepares to mark its 250th anniversary, a new documentary is looking back at Michigan's early history. Frontier to Freedom traces the state's story from the arrival of the first European settlers to Michigan's admission as the nation's 26th state. Writer, director, and producer Keith Patterson spoke to WZZM.
1: As it keeps expanding and it reaches more people, it's really been a good catalyst to get a conversation started about our own history.
0: For more information, visit frontiertofreedom.com. Police are warning about a new gas pump scam working its way across the country. Scammers hide a screw inside the nozzle cradle, keeping the pump running after a customer finishes fueling. The thief can then fill up their own vehicle or gas cans, with the charges going to the previous customer's account. Julie Wheeler with the Better Business Bureau spoke to the media.
2: If your card has the ability to be locked when you're not using it, that's a great way to keep unauthorized charges from taking place.
0: After 10 days on strike, UAW workers at American Axle in Three Rivers have reached a tentative contract agreement. The deal includes a 30% pay increase over 4 years, no health insurance premium hikes, and additional paid holidays. For more news throughout the day, visit MichiganNewsSource.com. I'm Katie Hyde.
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6: I'm Elizabeth McDonald, and this is the Fox Business Report.
7: The major averages rallied and oil prices fell on Thursday after President Trump said that he was calling off planned strikes on Iran, with the president talking about a tentative agreement. Middle East tensions have rattled markets this week. However, market watcher Lou Bessonese says investors are looking past the Iranian conflict.
8: I think the market has always been a forward-looking beast. It's looking past this war in Iran, and it's looking at the earnings fundamentals. I think looking largely at inflation, that's being driven by a temporary increase in energy prices.
7: The Dow up 930 points, the Nasdaq higher by 640, S&P 500 up 127. Elon Musk's SpaceX is expected to make its Wall Street debut today on the Nasdaq, with its initial public offering at $135 a share, valuing the company at about $1.8 trillion. That's your Fox Business Report. I'm Hillary Barsky, invested in you.
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10: We do generally have some quieter weather on the way, starting with this Friday here. We'll have a mostly sunny sky with a high of 76, and the humidity having gone down even more as well. The only thing today is it's just a little breezy with a west wind gusting 30 miles per hour. 59 tonight with clear skies, then 83 Saturday, 70 on Sunday. We are tracking a little bit of rain this weekend, mainly Saturday night into Sunday morning. From the First Alert Weather Center, I'm meteorologist Matthew Mondro.
5: Temperature 65 at WSGW. 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
5: 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Wow, the Tigers yesterday crushing the Twins 11-0. 6 home runs. 2-run homers for Spencer Torkelson, Colt Keith, and Wenzel Perez. Solo shots for Gleyber Torres, Riley Green, and Zach McKinstry. And shutout baseball for Kader Montero for 6 1/3 innings for the win. Tyler Holton and Bo Brisky finished out. Tigers now on the road to play at the Guardians tonight and for the weekend. 6:45 on WSGW 790 AM. Jack Flaherty is going to be on the mound. Great Lakes Loons in Wisconsin. In Wisconsin, the doubleheader yesterday rained out. We'll try a doubleheader again tonight. Stanley Cup hockey game 5 last night. The Hurricanes beat Vegas 4-2. Now a 3-2 lead. Hurricanes can win the Stanley Cup in Game 6 on Sunday in Las Vegas. Tonight, it's the NBA's off till Saturday. Dow Championship at the Midland Country Club after the first round yesterday. 3 teams tied atop the leaderboard at 67. 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
19: From ABC News, I'm Sherry Preston. On Sunday, President Trump turns 80 years old. His birthday party includes a UFC cage match on the White House lawn and could also include a peace deal with Iran.
20: President Trump is backing off his threat to strike Iran, now saying a peace deal is imminent. The president making this claim at a tele rally last night.
21: I don't know if you heard, but we ended the war with Iran today, and they have agreed never to have a nuclear weapon.
20: Yesterday morning, the president threatened to hit Iran, quote, very hard and seize Karg Island, the heart of the country's oil industry.
19: That's ABC's Karen Hua in Washington. Lawmakers have left Washington without extending FISA, the measure that allows for the collection of intelligence on non-Americans overseas. But as ABC's Jay O'Brien reports, the extension was upended over President Trump's pick to be the acting director of national intelligence.
22: Bill Pulte is a longtime Trump loyalist. He is the director of
1: the Federal Housing Finance Agency. And from that perch, he's pushed for mortgage fraud investigations into the president's political opponents. And so Democrats have said for the last few weeks, with Pulte as an acting DNI, overseeing, even temporarily, the vast

0: American intelligence apparatus, they will not give their votes to any extension of FISA.
1: 500,000 power outages in the Midwest due to another round of severe storms that swept through overnight.
2: So many severe weather reports across the Midwest and the Mid-Atlantic and the Northeast on Thursday. At least 17 tornado reports across parts of Illinois. There was a tornado emergency and wind reports into the Northeast, even to the New York City area. Midwest gets quieter today.
1: ABC senior meteorologist Lee Goldberg. In a few hours, SpaceX hits the NASDAQ. Money raised in today's IPO estimated to be $75 billion. If so, it would be the largest public offering in history. The stock sale also expected to make Elon Musk a trillionaire. You're listening to ABC News.
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5: An iconic Michigan drink. Born in Detroit. Celebrating a 160th anniversary this weekend. You've had it. We'll tell you. Coming up at 6:20 on WSBW. It's 6:05. It's your morning team. It's you with Charlie and Mike and Jonathan. High today about 76 with a sunny and breezy setting. No storms. It's 62 now. Oh, the Tigers were storming yesterday. Have the fun sports update for you and lots of highlights at 6:15. Kim Commando at 6:25 talking about summer traveling. And she's got tech tips to help you with your summer travels. Back into the WSW newsroom now. Here's Mike Percha.
14: Thank you, Charlie. Good morning, everyone. Fingerprints and DNA evidence have led to federal charges against a second suspect in the August 2025 arson of a Flint church. WJRT-TV reports Sonia Settles is charged with conspiracy to commit arson, aiding and abetting in maliciously damaging property used in interstate commerce by fire, and aiding and abetting in international obstruction of religious beliefs by use of fire after state police crime lab analysis found four of her fingerprints on a garbage bag recovered near St. Mark Missionary Baptist Church and DNA consistent with hers on a red gas can used in the fire. Cell phone records show Settles called the man captured on surveillance video accused of setting the fire, Billy Chambers, around 1:30 a.m., around 45 minutes before the blaze was set, and received a call from him around 2:20 a.m., minutes after he fled the scene. The August 30, 2020 fire forced St. Mark to cancel services for about 2 months. Chambers was previously charged in connection with the arson after police say surveillance video captured him making multiple trips to the church with the gas can and ignition device before setting it ablaze around 2:15 in the morning. ATF agents seized clothing and shoes matching what Chambers wore that night during a June 5th search of his residence. A head-on collision on M-76 near Alger in Aranac County shortly after midnight Thursday claimed the life of a West Branch man after his vehicle crossed the center line. 50-year-old Sean Campbell was pronounced dead at the scene after his Chevy Cobalt struck a Ford F-150 driven by 79-year-old Carl Prince. Prince's condition has not been released. The crash remains under investigation. Michigan State Representative Timmy Beeson of the 96th District will appear on the August 4th primary ballot after a change to his candidacy was rejected by the Bay County Clerk. MLive reports the challenge was filed April 28th by a Bay County resident who alleged Beeson violated state election law by writing his district number in the wrong box on his affidavit of identity. Clerk Katie Zanotti determined the form, while filled out incorrectly, contained all information required under state law, which does not specify that candidates must enter information in any particular location. Beeson faces no primary opposition and is set to meet Bay City Mayor Christopher Girard in the November 3rd general election for the House seat. More than 200 boats are registered for the 2026 Bayview Mackinac race, with organizers reporting registration is now closed. Here's Christiana Malacara.
7: Takes place July 18th when approximately 1,600 sailors depart from Port Huron. The race to Mackinac Island is on two courses. The Bayview Yacht Club officials say that the fleet includes 203 boats from 11 states and Ontario, Canada. Michigan accounts for 152 entries, including 59 boats from the Bayview Yacht Club and 22 from Port Huron Yacht Club. Officials say that the competition includes a range of vessels from double-headed cruise with two sailors to 104-foot yachts carrying 17 people. This is Christiana Malacara, News Radio 100.5 and 790.
14: Hemlock Public School District has earned National Communication Honors from the National School Public Relations Association for the fourth consecutive year. The district received an award of excellence, the highest honor in its category, for a social media campaign highlighting student opportunities in academics, athletics, robotics, performing arts, and career readiness programs. The video documenting the transformation of a former maintenance yard into the Lockwood STEM Center earned an honorable mention. The district also took home a prestigious NSPRA Golden Achievement Award in 2025. The NSPRA evaluates entries against organizations of similar size and type from across the country. WSGW News Time, 610.
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14: A Detroit police officer is in the running to be the next Grand Rapids police chief. The city announced four finalists in the search for the next chief. That includes Mark Bliss from Detroit. Also included was Rafael Diaz, police captain with the Kalamazoo Department of Public Safety, Eve Stevens, the former chief of police for the University of Texas at Austin, and Joseph Trigg, the interim police chief for the Grand Rapids Police Department. The finalists will take part in two community events at City Hall. House Speaker Matt Hall is addressing a new report detailing food stamp fraud. Here's Ryan Recker.
18: The reporting from the Michigan Capital Confidential, who uncovered the state paid more than $4 million in SNAP funding to out-of-state addresses in just the last few years alone. Speaker Matt Hall said they're quick to address it in Lansing.
19: He had a bill to crack down on that, to monitor that. You believe they're not monitoring that, by the way. You get a bridge card, you file your paperwork to become eligible for food stamps, and you don't live in Michigan, and you do all of your food stamps purchases in other states. And in some cases, they're doing it in that state, too.
18: And the bill passed the House on Wednesday, currently sits in the state Senate. It would require the health department to monitor out-of-state bridge card use. Meanwhile, the USDA issuing a subpoena to Michigan and three other states while they investigate the alleged fraud. Ryan Recker for the Michigan News Network.
14: A farm worker in the Upper Peninsula has died while on the job over the weekend in Daggett, southeast of Iron Mountain. A 23-year-old was transporting newborn livestock from one farm to another. While turning, he rolled an off-road vehicle and was pinned to the ground. The victim died. They've become the 16th workplace fatality of the year. Charlie, it is a three-free weekend here in Michigan where you can go fishing, ORV riding, and enter state parks for free. Ron Yesney is the Upper Peninsula Trails Coordinator.
20: It's an opportunity to get folks out and enjoy some of the recreation and tourism spots that we have in the state of Michigan that typically would require a fishing license or a recreation passport or an ORV trail permit that wouldn't require those things this weekend.
14: Yes, and he says the free weekend is designed to bring in people who might not normally be able to afford the licenses for ORV riding and fishing. It must be noted, however, that if you are fishing and free ORV riding, all other rules and regulations still apply.
5: 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We have WNEM First Alert meteorologist Matthew Mondro.
21: Now that Thursday evening's rain and storms and cold front have passed through, we are tracking a bit of a quieter day for this Friday. Really, the only thing for today is it will just be a bit breezy, a west wind gusting to 30 miles per hour. But skies will be mostly sunny. We'll have a high of 76, the humidity even lower. For tonight, we'll have clear skies with a low of 59. And then going into the weekend, it's breezy both days. Highs up to 83 Saturday, then 70 on Sunday. We are tracking a little bit of rain this weekend, mainly Saturday night going into Sunday morning. So most of the daytime Saturday is dry. And even by Sunday afternoon, we're back to dry weather. But again, just tracking a little bit of rain at times this weekend. From the First Alert Weather Center, I'm meteorologist Matthew Mondro.
5: The rising barometer is 2974. The wind is westerly at 14. 62 at WSGW. 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
9: Wendy's new Biggie Deals lets you choose whatever you're in the mood for. 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

0: Gleyber Torres goes opposite field.
1: In the sixth, it's Colt Keith.
0: Fly ball right center out the bat of Colt Keith. How about watch it fly? Gone!
1: And in the seventh, it is Riley Green.
0: Swinging a fly ball left field. Going back, Larnick at the fence, jumps up and gone, a home run. For the second time in the series, Riley Green goes opposite field.
1: And in the eighth, it was twice as nice.
0: Fly ball to right field. This one's deep. Got a chance. Gone! Zach McKinstry timed up the lob ball. Fly ball to left off the bat of Perez. Way back and gone. Two-run home run for Wenzel Perez. Two home runs off position player Alex Jackson, whose normal profession is catcher.
1: Wow. Home runs in the 4th, 5th, 6th, 7th, and 8th innings. Dylan Dingler didn't hit a home run, but he had 3 hits. Cater Montero, meanwhile, was pitching a shutout for 6 and a third innings. Tyler Holton and Bo Brisky finished out. And then the game ended on a pitch challenge. The umpire called ball. Dylan Dingler said it was a strike. ABS said, game over. Tigers at the Guardians tonight to start a 3-game weekend series. 6:45 broadcast on WSW 790 AM with Jack Flaherty on the mound. Tarek Skubal is scheduled to start on Saturday. The Tigers have claimed outfielder James Outman off of waivers from the Twins. To make room on the 40-man roster, they've transferred Javi Baez to the 60-day IL. Now, Outman's out of minor league options, so he's got to be on the big league roster. If the name sounds familiar, James Outman played for the Great Lakes Loons. Speaking of the Loons and Wisconsin supposed to play in a doubleheader last night. Got rained out. We'll try a doubleheader tonight. Stanley Cup Final Game 5 last night. And the Hurricanes beat Vegas 4-2, which means the Hurricanes lead that series 3-2. Game 6 on Sunday in Las Vegas. In the NBA, Game 5 is until tomorrow. Knicks at San Antonio with the Knicks leading 3-1. At the Dow Championship at the Midland Country Club after the first round, wow, what a leaderboard. Remember, this is a team event. You got 3 teams tied at 67, 3 under par. 9 teams are 1 stroke back. 3 more teams are 2 stroke backs. And 11 teams are just 3 strokes off the pace. Let's see if there's some separation in the second round of action today. World Cup soccer finally underway. A couple of matches that were played yesterday, both in Mexico. Mexico and South Korea were your winners. The USA plays its first match tonight. It's going to be against Paraguay in California. 9 o'clock our time. Sports on WSGW as we approach 6:20. An iconic Michigan drink. Celebrating a big anniversary. You've had it. We'll tell you about it coming up next.
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1: Drink that you've had. If you're from Michigan, you know it. It was born in Detroit. And this weekend, it's celebrating a 160th year of existence.

0: We're talking Verner's. Charlie, Mike, Jonathan, and you on WSGW. It is 6:21. That's right. Verner's, created in 1866, going to mark its 160th birthday, and a big party is being planned in Detroit at the famous Eastern Market. It's going to be on Sunday from 1 till 4. The organizers asking everyone to come out and have some Verner's fun.
1: Happy birthday to my favorite ginger ale.
0: Oh, it isn't, it just...
2: I don't know of, like, any other ginger ale that hits the same spot.
0: And it does.
2: Like, it's the ginger ale that I think of.
0: Yeah.
1: Yeah. Yeah, like, I mean, Schweppes is all right. Canada Dry is all right. But Verner's?
0: It's a different...
1: Yep.
2: It's magic.
0: Well, and as James Verner, the young pharmacist, working at the Higby and Stearns drugstore on Woodward in Detroit in 1866, when he created the drink, he sloganed it, deliciously different. Mm. And that it is, especially when you think of standard ginger ale. Because people have that thought of ginger ale. But if you're from Michigan...
1: Am I the only one in this room, or this among us, who was given ginger ale as a stomach calming aid as a child?
0: Nope, and it still exists today.
1: Yeah.
0: In fact, it's one of the things that the organizers say. They say if there's anything that ties everyone together, it's that everyone's mother gave them Verner's to drink when they had an upset tummy.
2: The first time that I had a stomach ache when I moved out of home, I went and I got a bunch of Verner's. I was like, I'm going to need this just lying around for when this kind of thing comes up.
1: It's actually, the ginger is ginger is amazing for your stomach.
0: Well, it's going to include a chance for you to enjoy food and drinks and music and games, historical exhibits. Again, this is all happening on Sunday at the Eastern Market in Detroit from 1 till 4. Expect displays of vintage Verner's advertising, a chance to enjoy Verner's ice cream available for the first time since the 1980s.
1: Oh, that sounds amazing.
0: I remember Verner's ice cream. Oh, it was delicious.
2: Verner's float.
1: And that's now I've had Verner's floats.
0: That's another thing they talk about, too. Is there anything more iconic, they say, than adding the ice cream to the Verner's to create the... Oh, root beer floats are great, but a Verner's float? Yeah. Oh, man.
1: Yeah, let's not forget orange soda floats, too.
2: Yeah?
1: Yeah.
0: Well, if you'd like to have a chance to celebrate in Detroit, or if you can't go, just grab a bottle of Verner's.
1: Just get yourself some Verner's and have a party.
0: Exactly right.
2: If there's one thing that can bring Michiganders together, it's Verner's.
0: It's Verner's.
1: Maybe Faygo.
0: Well, yes, this is true.
2: See, I'm not as big a fan as Faygo.
1: Well, Faygo and Rock and Rye. That's
0: Rock and Rye or the Red Pop or something like that. Yeah. Iconic drinks.
1: The cream soda.
0: But in this case, it's Verner's and a celebration of 160 years. Thank you, James Verner, the young pharmacist who invented the drink in the first place.
2: Is he the guy with the big... red bushy beard that's on all the cans?
0: Yeah, that's a good question. I don't know. Is that a depiction of... If it was, he was a very hairy young James Bond. Kim Commando's coming up on WSGW. Summer traveling, of course, getting ready to go on. Maybe some people are already doing some traveling. She's got some tech tips to help you with your travels. Next.
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7: And we are broadcasting on a Friday today with you, Charlie, Mike, Jonathan, a morning team. As we approach 6:30, gorgeous morning going on as we got sunshine already. Going to have it through the day. High 76, breezy conditions. Forecast coming up, a quiet weekend forecast, especially compared to the last couple of days. Got a Friday flashback song coming up for you as we do on Fridays after the 6:30 news. A number one song as we go back through the decades. This song, the first ever to use the sitar as one of the instruments. 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
8: Thank you, Charlie. Good morning, everyone. Some lingering power outages remain from the storm on Thursday morning. Midland County is reporting 639 outages from Consumers Energy, while Bay County has 366. Saginaw County, only 64 outages remain. Restoration times are expected to be completed today. A Saginaw man who shot an 18-year-old in the back after robbing him of less than $200 has been sentenced to life in prison without the possibility of parole. MLive reports 27-year-old Donsha Wesby Whitley was sentenced on Wednesday in Saginaw County Circuit Court following an April conviction on first-degree murder, 2 counts of armed robbery, and 9 firearm-related felonies. The victim, Tyrion Thomas, was lured to a meeting in the 1700 block of Bay Street April 12, 2024, under the pretense of a gun sale. Thomas was shot once in the back as he stepped out of a vehicle after being robbed. He was weeks away from high school graduation, and his girlfriend was pregnant with his child at the time of his death. A co-defendant, 26-year-old Antrell Wright, testified for the prosecution and remains charged with felony murder and related counts. His case is

0: scheduled for a status conference June 24th. Wesby Whitley was also ordered to pay $816 in fines and court costs. A 27-year-old Midland man rear-ended a stopped vehicle at a construction site on South M18 in Gladwin County's Beaverton Township Wednesday night, setting off a chain reaction crash involving four vehicles. Police say the man was driving a 2001 Jeep Cherokee without insurance. The impact pushed a 2011 Chevy Traverse, driven by a 63-year-old woman from Birch Run, into a 2016 Buick Envision. That was driven by a 78-year-old Midland man, which was stopped ahead of it. The Cherokee spun into the northbound lane and was sideswiped by a Chevy Silverado, driven by a 29-year-old St. Louis woman. The crash occurred around 5:40 p.m. north of Coolidge Road. The Jeep's driver was the only person injured and was taken to a hospital for treatment. The other three drivers were not hurt. Investigators say alcohol and drugs are not factors in the crash. The Jeep driver has been cited for driving without insurance and having an improper plate. Free rides home will be offered to anyone who attends a public hearing on June 16th on proposed Saginaw bus route changes. Stars Bus System is considering combining routes 2 and 4 and routes 3 and 11, and they want rider input before any decisions are made. The hearing will start at 6 p.m. at the Stars Boardroom at 615 Johnson Street in Saginaw. Residents who cannot attend in person can submit written comments to Jamie Forbes at the address or email info@saginaw-stars.com. An online survey is also available at the Stars website. For more information, you can call 989-907-4000. Family and Children's Services of Mid-Michigan is serving as the new steward of resources created by the Sexual Orientation and Gender Identity Youth Advocacy Council. Here's Christiana Malacara with the details.
1: The transition follows the SOGI YACS decision to consider operations after more than a decade of providing educational materials and advocacy resources in the Great Lakes Bay region. The transfer includes digital assets such as community resource guides, research findings, educational toolkits, and training materials. Family and Children's Services officials say that the resources will be incorporated into the organization's existing program and made available through its website. Representatives from both organizations add that the goal is to maintain access to materials for youth, families, educators, and community partners across the region. This is Christiana Malagara, News Radio 100.5 and 790.
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0: 6:35. There was severe weather in West Michigan last night, and a tornado may have touched down east of Caledonia in Kent County. Officials with the National Weather Service will go to survey the area today to determine if it was a tornado. No injuries were reported. There are power outages and downed trees in Ionia and Allegan counties. Consumers Energy reports nearly 47,000 without power this morning. Coming up this Saturday is National Abused Women and Children's Awareness Day. It's a widespread problem in Southeast Michigan and is something local nonprofits are trying to educate the public on. One such group is Haven in Oakland County. Their Safe Therapeutic Assault Response Team, or START for short, is brought on when the incidents happen. Janine Jasopic, who is the head of START Nurses, says public awareness is the best way to combat abuse moving toward the future.
6: We have a prevention education department that will go out into the community and educate the school children, adults, adolescents. My team and myself, we tend to get into the law enforcement, fire department, hospital organizations to do those education, to have that public awareness.
0: More information on how to get involved is available at haven-oakland.org. Detroit police say a 16-year-old was shot and two other girls injured after gunshots rang out in the city's east side on Thursday evening. Deputy Chief N. Arnold Williams says more than 30 shots were detected by the shot spotter technology just after 7 o'clock. A 16-year-old boy was shot twice. Two girls ages 12 and 13 were hurt. Police are currently looking for a suspect. Charlie, the I Writer series will run all year long in Traverse City, and events are going all summer long. Co-founder and best-selling author Doug Stanton. Authors include Terry Tempest Williams, Ann Pratchett, Barbara McQuaid, and Jillian Lane.
5: It's not about the book per se. It's about the story. It's about it's entertaining and surprising. We have just a fantastic time. I guarantee there'll be laughter, and there's a lot of pin drop moments in the auditorium. It's a new kind of thing, and we've been really successful with it.
0: Stanton says we have given away $90,000 in scholarships. 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
7: Wow, $90,000 in scholarships? Wow. So obviously successful. Mike, thank you. It is now 6:38 on WSGW. The weather forecasting that we do with WNEM, First Alert Meteorologist Matthew Mondro.
8: We do have some quieter weather conditions ahead of us in the First Alert forecast. First, for this Friday, the one thing you'll notice is the humidity having gone down even more. We expect a very comfortable day in that regard. We'll have a high of 76. It'll be mostly sunny, just a bit breezy for today. We'll have a west wind gusting to 30 miles per hour. For tonight, it'll be clear with a low of 59. For your Saturday, a high of 83. We expect dry weather during most of the day on Saturday. It'll be late on Saturday evening, and especially going into Saturday night, some scattered showers should be picking up. This will be along another boundary that comes in from the north. So it's our northern areas that see those showers first. Now, some of this rain will linger into Sunday morning, but then by Sunday afternoon, we're already drying out again. We do expect some breezy conditions both days this weekend, and highs again reach 83 on Saturday, then about 70 on Sunday. Going into next week, there are some more scattered shower chances Tuesday, Wednesday, and Thursday. That doesn't really look too particularly stormy around that time, though, and that's because the higher level of heat is still staying away for a while. Most of our highs next week should actually be very pleasant in the low to mid-70s. From the First Alert Weather Center, I'm meteorologist Matthew Mondro.
7: Quite a changed forecast from the heat and the humidity and the storms and tornadic activity in places the last couple of days. Barometric pressure is rising at 2974. West wind is 14. Going to be gusty. 62 at WSGW, your connection to the Great Lakes Bay region, your connection to the world. Yeah, well, it might be breezy the next couple of days. It's just regular wind blowing, not tornadic winds that will be blowing. Beach hazard statements along the Lake Michigan shoreline, and also for Huron County into the Thumb, by the way. Not surprised with some of the higher winds and waves and strong currents associated, especially with a lot of the wind that is going to be whipping around. Got a Friday flashback song coming up with your morning team on WSGW. Charlie, Mike, Jonathan, and you together. 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This coming Tuesday, if you want to say it that way, June 16th, the event held at the MSU Saginaw Valley Research and Extension Center on Reese Road in Frankenmuth. 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Wagon tours of the wheat plot start at 9 a.m. Information, registration online at miwheat.org. 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Again, it's this coming Tuesday. And again, you're going to go to miwheat.org.
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7: 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We're doing our best to get repairs done as quickly as possible, but it could be a week. So if you're trying to listen to 100.5 FM and having some difficulties, that's why. We have all the other sources that can work for you. We apologize for any inconvenience. On Friday, we have a flashback song. We flashback 10-year decade increments to find number one songs. As we say, stand the test of time, are still enjoyed and remembered today. Maybe songs have been long forgotten. Could be one-hit wonder songs. Maybe the same thing for the groups and the artists that perform these songs. Maybe still performing today. Maybe long forgotten. Maybe no longer with us today. This group's still around, still performing. And from 1966, 60 years ago, certainly remembered for this classic song. Yep, it's the Stones for 2 weeks in 1966. Number one with Painted Black.

0: the recognizable sound of the song itself, let alone the lyrics. And Mick Jagger doing the singing, of course. 60 years ago, 1966, that Painted Black was number one for 2 weeks as a Friday flashback song.
1: The line of cars that was all painted black were Model Ts.
0: That's the inspiration, right?
1: I don't know.
0: Well, the song, it says, was originated from a series of improvisational melodies. Brian Jones was fooling around on the sitar. Really? Well, that's what was being done in the 1960s.
1: Yep.
0: And eventually, as it says, in contrast to previous Rolling Stones singles that were straightforward rock arrangements, this song not only included the sitar, but it also included the Hammond organ and castanets.
1: Oh.
0: I never thought about that.
1: It's not things that you, look for, but yeah.
0: They say that this is one of those songs that was considered influential in the then burgeoning psychedelic genre that was being experienced by a lot of artists.
2: Mm-hmm. 1966.
0: That's what they say.
2: Yeah, the tracks.
0: And it was the first chart-topping single to feature the sitar. Beatles, of course, had used it.
2: Yeah.
0: But the Stones were the ones that first hit the top of the charts with it. Yeah. And it also says this came at a pivotal time in the band's history because this is a time that Mick Jagger and Keith Richards had started to produce a lot of the songs. In fact, the song Painted Black comes from the album Aftermath, which was the first Rolling Stones album where all the tracks were written by Mick and Keith. So,
2: this might just be my favorite Stones song.
0: Ooh, really?
1: I think that's a good possibility for me, too. I'm not...
2: I don't know if it has to do... I think it's probably the first Stones song I ever heard, and maybe that's why. But it's just so cool. And and there's so many great Stone songs, so
0: it does have that just sound and that beat that just it just kind of drives. And the lyrics, describing, as they say, grief suffered by someone stunned by the sudden and unexpected loss of a partner. That's what the song's all about. And I never knew this. All five members of the band contributed to the final arrangement of Painted Black. But only Mick and Keith are credited as the songwriters. Bill Wyman thought it should have been everybody. And in fact, Bill Wyman said, this should have been one of our Stones songs that was credited to our pseudonym Nanker Fledge. Nanker Fledge? It's actually Nanker Feld, Phelge. What is Nanker Feld?
1: Is that just an amalgamation of all their names or something?
0: No. But it was, it says here, a collective pseudonym for the entire group and their manager to get songwriting credit. It was actually used between 1963 and 1965 for several Stone group compositions.
1: Hmm.
0: In his 2002 book, Rolling with the Stones, Bill Wyman says, Nanker was a name that the guys gave to a revolting face they used to make. Apparently they'd pull their face in all kinds of different directions and they'd call that a nanker. The Felge, Phelg, was from a real person. His name was Jimmy Felge, who was a flatmate, lived with him. So, Nanker Felge.
2: That's fine.
0: I never knew that.
2: I had no idea. No. Never heard it before.
0: I've got to look up some of those online to see the songwriting credits and see if... That is funny. By the way, the song was big, of course, we know in the States. It was also number one in the UK, in Canada, in the Netherlands, in Israel, in Malaysia. Malaysia? It was number two in West Germany. I love that reference. 1966.
1: West Germany.
0: Yeah. Austria and Ireland. Number three in Finland and Belgium. Number four in New Zealand and Spain. Because of its use in various movies, TV, and then gaming, it was reissued a couple of times. In 1990, it was reissued and topped the chart. It topped the chart in 1990 in the Netherlands again and was number 11 in Belgium. In 2007, it was re-released. Hit number 70 in the UK and peaked at number 49 in Germany.
1: It's just a good song.
0: So,
1: now
2: it might have been number one in East Germany, but on the underground.
0: Yeah, you never knew it.
1: Well, actually, it was its lesser-known cover, Painted Red.
0: they had the authorities changed it. It was inducted into the Grammy Hall of Fame in 2018. It's estimated that Paint It Black was covered about 400 times.
2: Oh, I believe it.
1: Wow.
0: Okay, you know we always look to what do I, what, okay,
2: just
0: let's
2: like
0: investigate.
2: Two or three times shy of Hallelujah.
0: Oh, yeah, yeah, I mean, what do you use?
1: The rest of the morning team will be Paint It Black covers. Enjoy. Well,
0: I found one that fascinated me. How about this Paint It Black cover? It's from 1994, and it sounds like this.
1: Already getting more psychedelic.
0: Well, it sounds that way, doesn't it?

0: instrumental.
1: Yeah.
0: That is the London Symphony Orchestra.
1: Really?
0: Here's a cover shot. It sounds great.
1: Yeah. Sounds like a 70s action movie.
0: I guess the London Symphony Orchestra released an entire album of Rolling Stones covers. So I got to find out more of these, but this is cool.
2: Would this be on that, then?
0: It's apparently, yeah.
2: Isn't it? It'd be interesting to hear Gimme Shelter, you know.
0: I don't know what else they might have covered. I haven't checked it that far, but I thought how cool that is. Yeah, the 1994 album was called Symphonic Music of the Rolling Stones. That's a cover version. Oh, one more tidbit for you, too. I never knew this either. And looking back now that I've read it and I've discovered it, when Paint It Black was first released, due to a typographical error, it was listed as Paint It, comma, Black.
1: Huh.
0: You will find, if you look back, even the Stones themselves. I found a single, the label on a single. Painted, comma, black. Well,
1: really?
0: others now just say painted black. There's no comma in there, but yeah. I had no clue on that. Never would have thought about that.
2: So I just looked up the symphonic music of the Rolling Stones. Gimme Shelter's not on there, but there's some good ones. Street Fighting Man, Sympathy for the Devil. Gimme Shelter is there. Okay. Missed that. Jumping Jack Flash, Ruby Tuesday, Under My Thumb.
0: Wow.
2: Yeah.
0: Okay. There's a concert that might have a different audience. The Rolling Stones, Paint It Black, your Friday flashback song on WSGW. Well, let's go up to the hour. You're up to the minute news, your business, your weather, and your sports. It's 7:51.
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4: Good morning for Michigan News Source. I'm David Barr. The Michigan State Senate passed the Rowan Act, designed to give authorities more options when issuing an Amber Alert. The current law is limited to child abductions. Rowan Act would now include instances of missing children, specifically those with special needs or whom the state police believe are in danger. Rowan Act is named after a six-year-old who is believed to have been killed by his father in an apparent murder-suicide in 2024. More than 2,500 people are on the organ donor waitlist in Michigan, but there's not enough donors to meet the need. Getting a driver's license is the number one way Michiganders are asked to become an organ donor. The problem is fewer teens are getting their license. Bipartisan legislation in Lansing would allow teaching an organ donor class to ninth graders. Ohio, Illinois, and Indiana already teach organ donor education in their schools. You like your pizza? Well, Hot and Ready just got a little bit more high tech. Katie Hyde explains.
5: 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Workers still make the pizzas, but self-service technology replaces traditional cashiers and counters. The location is only the second of its kind in the nation. I'm Katie Hyde for Michigan News Source.
4: 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High Bridge Road was damaged by heavy rain and mudslides, forcing drivers on long detours through rural roads. 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And the Michigan Department of Health and Human Services has released its 2026 Eat Safe Fish Guide. 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I'm David Barr.
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9: SpaceX is expected to go public today. Elon Musk's rocket, satellite, and artificial intelligence business, XAI. It plans to trade on the NASDAQ and is anticipated to be the largest stock launch ever. Though Jamie Cox of Harris Financial says sometime later, SpaceX likely will pull back.
10: Don't expect that after the pop that you're going to see this thing just go up and up and up. It's probably going to have a drawdown at some point in the first couple of months.
9: Also today, the University of Michigan releases its consumer sentiment report for this month. Lou Bassany says the stock market is trading beyond the Iran conflict.
11: It's looking past this war in Iran, and it's looking at the earnings fundamentals.
9: If the conflict drags on, he says, things could change. That's your Fox Business Report. I'm Jenny Coselda, invested in you.
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0: Let's do up to the hour, up to the minute weather from WNEM First Alert meteorologist Matthew Mondro. It's 6:56.
13: We do generally have some quieter weather on the way, starting with this Friday here. We'll have a mostly sunny sky with a high of 76 and the humidity having gone down even more as well. The only thing today is it's just a little breezy with a west wind gusting 30 miles per hour. 59 tonight with clear skies, then 83 Saturday, 70 on Sunday. We are tracking a little bit of rain this weekend, mainly Saturday night into Sunday morning. From the First Alert Weather Center, I'm meteorologist Matthew Mondro.
0: 62 degrees at WSGW. With up to the hour, up to the minute sports. Coming up next.
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0: Sports with WSGW. Let's do Detroit Tigers baseball. What a game it was yesterday for our Tiger team, crushing six home runs. Spencer Torkelson, Gleyber Torres, Colt Keith, Riley Green, Zach McKinstry, and Wenzel Perez. To support the shutout pitching of Cater Montero for 6 3 innings, and then Tyler Holton and Bo Brisky finishing out. Tigers 11 and the Twins nothing. Tigers at the Guardians for a three-game series starting tonight, 6:45 on WSW 790 AM, and Jack Flaherty on the mound. Great Lakes Loons were scheduled to play a doubleheader in Wisconsin yesterday, but it got rained out. Going to try a doubleheader tonight in Wisconsin. Stanley Cup Final, Game 5 last night. Carolina beat Vegas 4-2, leads that series 3-2. Game 6 will be on Sunday in Las Vegas. NBA is off till Saturday with Game 5 at San Antonio, the Knicks leading the series 3-1. The Dow Championship at the Midland Country Club after the first round yesterday. Three teams tied atop the leaderboard at 67-3 under par. Nine teams one stroke back. Three teams two stroke backs. 11 teams just three strokes back. Round two to begin shortly. 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
19: From ABC News, I'm Sherry Preston. Deal or no deal? It seems to be what we've been hearing for weeks. A day after President Trump announced the U.S. would be bombing Iran and taking over its oil and gas reserves, the president now says a peace deal is imminent. ABC's Rachel Scott was in the Oval Office on Thursday.
20: You have said before that Iran and the United States were close to a deal. It has not happened yet. Why are you so convinced that this time is different?
21: Because they've taken a pounding. They've taken a pounding like very few people could take. And they want to make the deal a lot more than I do.
19: However, says ABC's Louis Martinez,
22: that is not what we're hearing from Iran. I think kind of predictably, you hear the very different language coming from Iran all the time whenever the president makes some optimistic comments about any potential agreement. And they're saying, nope, we have not agreed fully to a deal. Now, does this mean that maybe conceptually they've agreed to something? It's possible. Does it mean that there are still some sticking points? Yes, that's possible.
19: Members of Congress leaving Washington without extending the Foreign Intelligence Surveillance Act. Democrats protesting President Trump's choice of his friend Bill Pulte to be the acting director of national intelligence. What's expected to be the biggest initial public offering of stock hits the NASDAQ this morning.
23: SpaceX is making its Wall Street debut today, the biggest initial public offering in history. It's expected to turn Elon Musk into the world's first trillionaire. The company has priced 555 million shares at $135 a piece, a valuation of nearly $1.8 trillion. More than 4,000 current and former employees are expected to become millionaires.
19: ABC's Hannah Batah. At least 17 tornado reports across Illinois. Strong storms leaving 500,000 power outages this morning. Artist David Hockney has died. He was born in the north of England but lived much of his life in Southern California, painting the bright swimming pools and colorful backyards of Los Angeles. He was 88. You're listening to ABC News.
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0: Hey, a Guinness World Record. And it's a record that's not weird, crazy, unusual, bizarre, doesn't take any special talent. And it's probably something that you've done in your life at some point. And now there's a world record associated with it, and we'll tell you what it's all about coming up at 720 on WSGW. It's you and your morning team of Charlie and Mike and Jonathan. It's 7:05. We have a sunny day in the forecast, breezy conditions, high 76. The heat and humidity from the last couple of days gone. We'll get to the forecast. Right now it's 63. We'll get to sports. Boy, sports fun from the Tigers from yesterday for sure. You hear that coming up. Bill O'Reilly at 7:25 talking about President Trump. Can he reignite his momentum? The news at this time with Mike Percha in the WSGW newsroom.
2: Hey, Charlie. Good morning, everyone. Genesee County Metro Police are asking the public to help identify a man found unresponsive in front of the GM plant in the 6,000 block of Bristol Road Wednesday night. The man, described as white in his 50s or 60s, with short gray hair and wearing shorts and athletic clothing, was pronounced dead at the scene. His cause of death remains under investigation, but may be related to a medical condition. Anyone with information is asked to contact Detective Christine Lutz at 810-820-2190, extension 21029. Vegetation at the end of a private driveway may have contributed to a Gladwin County crash Wednesday morning that left an 11-year-old Amish boy seriously injured and a horse dead. The boy was pulling a horse-drawn buggy out of a driveway on McCullough Road in Beaverton Township around 10:05 a.m. when a 2016 Buick Enclave driven by a 79-year-old Gladwin County woman struck the buggy. The child was flown to a Midland hospital with serious injuries, while the woman was treated at a Gladwin hospital for non-life-threatening injuries. The crash remains under investigation. Ojibwe Island in Saginaw is set to reopen to limited vehicle traffic about a week after the 4th of July fireworks, ending a ban that has been in place since 2021. WNEM TV5 reports the west side of the park may open to vehicles while the east side remains reserved for pedestrians and cyclists. The city has invested more than $3 million in ARPA funds toward improvements at the park, including road reconstruction, parking upgrades, shoreline stabilization, and security camera installation. The fireworks committee is expected to begin setup around June 22nd, and cleanup running 5 to 7 days afterwards before the park opens to vehicles. City officials say the possibility of opening the entire island's vehicles on a select days in the future is under preliminary consideration, pending safety assessments. Residents are encouraged to share feedback on the reopening with their city council representatives. Construction crews in Saginaw are working on South Hamilton Street, which is going to be closed through September 7th. That closure takes place between Cass and Adams Streets. During this time, all lanes will be closed to through traffic on South Hamilton between Cass Street and Adams Streets. That closure has been extended through September 7th. Please follow the posted detour or find an alternate route if possible. The Heroes for Kids Fund at the Saginaw Community Foundation has awarded $17,500 in grants to support summer youth programs in the city of Saginaw. Here's Christiana Malakar with the story.
3: The Urban Racket Sports Foundation received $10,000 for programming that combines tennis, pickleball, STEM activities, leadership development, and health education. Let's Dance Summer Camp received $7,500 to support the 8-week summer program for children ages 5 through 18. Grant checks will be presented June 16th at Garber Tennis Courts and Morley Plaza in downtown Saginaw. Since its creation, the Heroes for Kids Funds has provided more than $74,000 to support youth recreation programs in the community. This is Christiana Malagara, News Radio 100.5 and 790.
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6: It's the sound of a good deal. 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
2: And FEMA has approved more than $32 million in disaster recovery funding for the Henry Ford Health System. Jeremy Jenkins reports.
7: The agency says the money is intended to help communities recover from recent emergencies while strengthening infrastructure against future disasters. Nearly $33 million will go to Henry Ford Health to offset expenses tied to its COVID-19 response, including staffing, medical equipment, and testing operations. Meanwhile, Emmett County is receiving more than $425,000 for debris cleanup following severe thunderstorms in 2025. FEMA says the grants are part of its public assistance program for state and local governments. Jeremy Jenkins, Michigan News Network.
2: More members of the Michigan State Police are joining the tactical bike team. 35 people completed training this week ahead of the summer season. More than 100 troopers and sergeants have completed the training since 2016. The team was deployed 56 times last year. They're specially trained in crowd management and control at events like parades, demonstrations, and festivals. Cases of New World screwworm are being confirmed in the U.S. and causing concern around the country. The parasitic fly was found in Texas and New Mexico. Federal and state agencies are working together to prevent the spread, including here in Michigan. Department of Agriculture and Rural Development Director Tim Boring says there are no cases in the state, but that doesn't mean they aren't watching everything carefully.
8: Here in Michigan, we're continuing to work with partners all across the country to assess the situation on the ground, determine what we need to be doing here. There are already in place a lot of efforts here to make sure that it's not getting to Michigan.
2: Boring adds treatment for the pest is highly effective. The USDA says there's a lot of misinformation about the insect. You can find all the most up-to-date information at screwworm.gov. And Charlie, do you believe we've been visited by aliens? A new CBS News YouGov poll shows 1 in 5 Americans believes extraterrestrials have already visited Earth. Even more, nearly 2/3 of us believe intelligent life exists on other planets, a major jump from 30 years ago. While most people say an undisputed alien meetup would make them curious, a staggering 84% believe the U.S. government is hiding what it actually knows about UFOs. Or I guess now it's UAPs.
0: Yeah. I don't find 84% staggering at all.
2: No.
0: To think the government is hiding something about it from us? No. Please. 84% might be low. Mike, thank you. On WSDW. It does make you think, make you wonder. Let's find out about the forecast on WSDW. Your update with WNEM First Alert meteorologist Matthew Mondro.
9: Now that Thursday evening's rain and storms and cold front have passed through, we are tracking a bit of a quieter day for this Friday. Really, the only thing for today is it will just be a bit breezy, a west wind gusting to 30 miles per hour. But skies will be mostly sunny. We'll have a high of 76, the humidity even lower. For tonight, we'll have clear skies with a low of 59. And then going into the weekend, it's breezy both days, highs up to 83 Saturday, then 70 on Sunday. We are tracking a little bit of rain this weekend, mainly Saturday night going into Sunday morning. So most of the daytime Saturday is dry, and even by Sunday afternoon, we're back to dry weather. But again, just tracking a little bit of rain at times this weekend. From the First Alert Weather Center, I'm meteorologist Matthew Mondro.
0: Rising barometer 2977, west wind at 12, a 63-degree temp reading at WSGW. 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Well, let's get you into sports on WSGW. Wow. Tigers baseball to get into from yesterday. The Tigers crushing the Twins 11-0.

0: hit a home run, but he had three hits. Kader Montero, 6 1/3 shutout innings. Holton and Brisky in relief. And then the game ended on a pitch challenge. On an umpire called the ball. Dylan Dingler challenged it for a strike, and ABS said, strike, game over. Tigers at the Guardians tonight to start a three-game series, 6:45 on WSW 790 AM. Jack Flaherty pitching. Tarek Skubal scheduled to start Saturday. Tigers have claimed outfielder James Outman off of waivers from the Twins. To make room on the 40-man roster, Javi Baez has been transferred to the 60-day IL, dealing with that ankle injury. Outman is out of minor league options. He has to be on the Tigers roster. If the name James Outman sounds familiar, he played for a couple of years for our Great Lakes Loons. Speaking of the Loons at Wisconsin, a doubleheader last night, rained out. Trying a doubleheader again tonight. Stanley Cup Final, Game 5 last night. The Hurricanes beat the Vegas Golden Knights 4-2. And the Hurricanes lead that series 3-2. Game 6 on Sunday in Las Vegas. The Dow Championship at the Midland Country Club after the first round yesterday. Three teams in the lead, tied at 67, 3 under par. Nine teams, 1 stroke back. Three more teams, 2 stroke backs. 11 teams, 3 strokes back. It's bunched atop the leaderboard in this team event with the LPGA at the Midland Country Club. The Dow Championship round 2 getting underway as we speak. World Cup soccer started yesterday. 2 matches played in Mexico. The host team, Mexico, as well as South Korea, were the winning teams. The USA plays its first game against Paraguay tonight. Going to be in California at 9 o'clock. Here's sports on WSGW as we approach 7:20. A world record set for something that we've all done this in our lives, haven't we? As kids and maybe with our kids, grandkids. And now it's a world record. We'll tell you coming up.
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0: Take any special skills. It's not weird, bizarre, or stupid, I'd say, as some world records actually are. You're with Charlie and Mike and Jonathan on WSGW. We're at 7:20.
6: Wow. This must be a very unique category to fulfill all of those.
0: It's just fun. It's just fun. Like I said, it doesn't take anything special, but the Guinness World Records have just certified. This happened in Nevada at the Desert Breeze Community Center on the basketball court. There is now a new world record for the world's largest blanket fort.
6: Oh, cool.
0: Is that not cool?
7: That's very cool.
0: Like I said, it's something, I mean, come on.
6: It's fun.
0: We've all done that as kids. Now parents do it with their own kids, grandkids. The fort was created and designed by engineering students from the West Career and Technical Academy. I love that.
6: That is an awesome project.
0: I mean, of all the things you think that the kids could engineer, we want you to engineer a blanket fort.
6: Yep.
0: We're in.
6: Get the School of Architecture in on it.
7: You just spent $60,000 on your education. What are you going to do? I'm going to build a blanket fort.
0: Can't wait to tell Mom and Dad. It was, though, an engineering marvel because you had to have hundreds of sheets. You had to have, they used tent structures, rope,

0: piping, binder clips, and other materials. The judging requirements included that there had to be no gaps larger than 1 inch. All the sheets had to touch the ground. And the structure had to meet a minimum height requirement to allow a person to sit comfortably inside.
1: No sheet.
2: Did they take in pillows and stuffed animals and everything, too?
0: You can only hope.
2: And blankets.
0: You can only hope.
1: Have a movie night.
0: My question is, when it comes to a person sitting comfortably inside, what person are we talking about? I mean, my comfort level inside, and yours might, because of our height.
2: Might be a little.
0: Less than what Jonathan Dent might find comfortable.
1: Yeah.
0: You might have to be ducking, depending on the. I'm going to have to find the archway for you.
1: Is it stand comfortably or sit comfortably?
0: It just says allow a person to sit comfortably.
1: Sit
0: inside.
1: Comfortably.
0: Yeah.
1: I could sit in that.
0: Okay.
2: Like a lounge.
1: It looks at least like 4 feet tall.
2: Taking the picture. Like taking a bunch of pillows and just relax.
1: Yeah. It is on a basketball court, so you'd need a lot of pillows because it's going to be a hard floor.
0: 14,103 square feet, by the way.
1: Wow.
2: 14,103?
0: Yep. That's what the square footage of the new world record blanket fort. Now, this is really cool, too. Following the announcement and certification. Well, I guess the announcement. Because, of course, Guinness has to get in. They don't do the certification immediately. I don't think they do anyway. They hosted a special night for 150 foster children.
1: Awesome.
0: Isn't that cool?
2: Yeah.
0: So they can enjoy some games, activities. There was even food trucks, fire truck. They were doing things inside, outside to make it part of a special event.
2: So that's almost 119 by 119 feet.
0: It's pretty incredible. And there it stands. I got an image up on the morning team page.
1: How many square feet did you say it was?
0: It says 14,103 square feet.
1: Wow.
0: Yep.
1: Get a few people living in there.
0: Yeah. Well, you heard of tent cities.
1: Yeah.
2: This is like a fort city.
1: This is a tent apartment complex.
0: That's just fun, though. Like I said, so not weird, bizarre, not stupid, something that we've all done. Think of those.
2: 14,000 feet. That's like almost 10 times the size of my house.
1: Yeah.
0: That's what it says. Be a lot of materials that you'd have to. I mean, goes beyond just using the couple of chairs and a table, and maybe some books are the things to weigh down the blankets to make sure they stay up and things like that that you used to use.
1: I'd love to see the diagrams and the work that went into.
2: Yeah, right.
1: Did they just start building or was this a big plan? That would be interesting.
0: Again, it says design. Design by the engineering students. So I bet there's probably some blueprint someplace.
1: Yep.
2: I'm sure there's a lot of trial and error that goes into it too, though.
0: Oh, for sure. As there always is.
2: Yeah.
0: And everything's fine until your dog wanders in.
2: Pulls all the blankets down.
0: Yes, yes, yes.
1: Fido, no.
0: Bill O'Reilly's commentary is next. He's talking about President Trump. Can he reignite his momentum? We'll find out what that's all about coming up next.
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7: 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On this Friday, here's an interesting question. Can President Trump reignite momentum for himself and his party? It all centers on Iran. Americans are disappointed across the board. The president, time and again,
8: said he had the situation in Iran under control. That is not true. It's not that Iran is winning the conflict. They are not. But now we have 4.3% inflation worldwide. That's a victory for the mullahs. And that means they'll probably hold out more to see if inflation gets worse, because everyone on the planet is harmed by that. Now, I believe President Trump is going to take military action. I could be wrong. I don't have inside information. But he has got to break the defiance of the people running Iran. And the only way to do it at this point is using the military. And that can get very, very messy with civilian deaths, with the Muslim movement, all of that. But I can't see another way to go about this. The president has to reignite his power. He has got to face down Iran. Back in a moment. 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
0: Tigers playing some great baseball these days. Wouldn't it be fun to be at Comerica Park to enjoy the Tigers? And you can. Especially with our association that we've been having fun with this season, with one of our Tigers sponsors, Tim's Tony's, giving away Tigers tickets. And we're going to do another giveaway this morning. Now, these are those registrations you've done at Tim's Tony's restaurants, but we'll have a little fun with that coming up. Among things to do with you and your morning team on WSW is 7:30. Weather forecast. Wow, that heat and humidity and storm activity from the past couple of days is gone. Comfortable high of 76 with a breeze blowing today in the sunshine. That's the forecast. Right now it's 63. 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For the best garage doors and your service and more, you're going to call the Delta Door Doctor because he knows doors. That's the Delta Door Doctor. 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
2: Thank you, Charlie. Good morning, everyone. A woman who allegedly helped plan the arson of a Flint church last August is now facing federal charges after her DNA and fingerprints were recovered from evidence left at the scene. WJRT-TV reports Sonia Settles is charged with conspiracy to commit arson and aiding and abetting the obstruction of religious beliefs by use of fire in connection to the August 30th, 2025 burning of St. Mark's Missionary Baptist Church. Police say four of her fingerprints were found on a garbage bag used to conceal a red gas can, and DNA on the can itself is statistically consistent with hers. Phone records show she called Billy Chambers, the man seen on surveillance video allegedly setting the fire, roughly 45 minutes before the blaze and received a call from him minutes after he fled. Chambers was previously charged after ATF agents seized clothing matching what surveillance video showed him wearing during the attack. St. Mark's was forced to cancel services for approximately 2 months following the fire. A crash near Alger in Aranac County is under investigation. Police say a 50-year-old man identified as Sean Campbell of West Branch was driving a Chevy Cobalt on M76 the wrong way after he crossed the center line and struck a Ford F-150 driven by 79-year-old Carl Prince just after midnight on Thursday. Campbell died at the scene. Prince's condition is currently unknown. The Saginaw Chippewa Tribal Police Department, Mobile Medical Response, and Alger Area Firefighter Station 15 assisted. Michigan State Representative Timmy Beeson of the 96th District will appear on the August 4th primary ballot after a challenge to his candidacy was rejected by the Bay County Clerk. MLive reports the challenge was filed April 28th by a Bay County resident who alleged Beeson violated state election law by writing his district number in the wrong box on his affidavit of identity. Clerk Katie Zanotti determined the form, while filled out incorrectly, contained all information required under state law, which does not specify candidate must enter information in any particular location. Beeson faces no primary opposition and is set to meet Bay City Mayor Christopher Gerard in the November 3rd general election for the House seat. Registration is now open for the Saginaw Promise annual Swinging for the Promise golf event scheduled for August 13th at the Saginaw Country Club. Christiana Malacara has the details.
10: The fundraiser will include 18 holes of golf, contests, meals, awards, and sponsorship opportunities. Organizers add that the event will begin with a shotgun start time at 10 a.m. and will play a four-person scramble format. The cost is $190 per golfer or $760 per team. 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Additional information and registration details are available at the Saginaw Promise website at saginawpromise.org/events. 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
2: Rebuilding plans for a Linwood fire station serving the city and Bay County destroyed in an October 2025 fire will be unveiled Saturday during a community event hosted by the Garfield Township Volunteer Fire Department. Fire Days runs from 11 a.m. to 5 p.m. at 1138 West Erickson Street. It will feature a kids' zone, raffles, scavenger hunt, and food. The fire last fall destroyed most of the building and collapsed the roof, leaving the station non-functional. 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
2: 7:35, a man has been arrested in connection to the murder of a pregnant woman. In February, a 34-year-old woman was shot multiple times in Flint. Police and first responders tried saving her baby, who was delivered at the hospital, but died the next day. The suspect, 31-year-old Leo Stringer of Flint, was arrested in May in Tennessee. He's now back in Michigan, charged with first-degree murder and multiple weapons counts. The city of Hazel Park has updated who's protected under their Human Rights Municipal Code. During a Tuesday's meeting, officials added family or relationship structure to the ordinance. The definition includes multi-generational households, step-parent families, and polyamorous relationships. Council member Luke Londo says it more accurately represents what American families look like.
15: There's actually more people currently that live in multi-generational households.
11: more than a third of unmarried cohabitating couples are raising children. In fact, more than half of the children in the United States today are not growing up in a nuclear family.
2: Hazel Park is the first community in the state to include families and relationships in similar ordinances. A West Michigan mother is not getting a new trial for starving her child. Shanda Vander Ark of Norton Shores says her attorney made errors, but the judge said the evidence of her guilt was overwhelming, so the outcome of the trial, a new trial, would be the same. Her 15-year-old son was found dead in 2022, and the medical examiner ruled it a homicide. She was sentenced to up to 100 years in prison. Charlie, there's a Brighton man who will be embarking on more than a 1,300-mile bike ride around Michigan to raise money for Alzheimer's research and programs. 38-year-old Phil Schiller's mother-in-law, Carol, has Alzheimer's, so he wanted to combine his biking with a way to help those with the disease. He says his mother has had Alzheimer's for a few years.
12: There's good days and there's bad days. That's kind of seems to be how it goes with Alzheimer's. I think her spirits are good. She's in a care facility now, which has been really helpful, honestly, and takes a big load off of my wife.
2: Schiller will set off on his Tour de Mitten on Saturday from Belle Isle and ride around Michigan, wrapping up about June 21st.
0: Wow. What's the total mileage, did you say?
2: 1,300. Yeah.
0: Wow. Mike, thank you. On a WSGW, 7:38 for weather. An update we have for you on WSGW. And here is WNEM First Alert meteorologist Matthew Mondro.
15: Now that Thursday evening's rain and storms and cold front have passed through, we are tracking a bit of a quieter day for this Friday. Really, the only thing for today is it will just be a bit breezy, a west wind gusting to 30 miles per hour. But skies will be mostly sunny. We'll have a high of 76, the humidity even lower. For tonight, we'll have clear skies with a low of 59. And then going into the weekend, it's breezy both days, highs up to 83 Saturday, then 70 on Sunday. We are tracking a little bit of rain this weekend, mainly Saturday night going into Sunday morning. So most of the daytime Saturday is dry. And even by Sunday afternoon, we're back to dry weather. But again, just tracking a little bit of rain at times this weekend. From the First Alert Weather Center, I'm meteorologist Matthew Mondro.
0: So the rising barometer of 2977, the west wind is 12. 63 degrees at WSGW, your connection to the Great Lakes Bay region, your connection to the world. The only other weather messages we have, heads up if you're going to be on the Lake Michigan shoreline. A number of counties have those beach hazard statements, even one for Huron County into the tip of the mitten. So always obey those localized updates of what's going on, especially if you're going to be around water. But at least on land, everything is fine after a couple of nights of some tornadic possibilities. Even we know a couple of the touchdowns in places. Nothing like that in the forecast for sure. Charlie, Mike, Jonathan, and you, your morning team here is on WSGW. Coming up, some Tigers ticket fund to talk about. Need to remind you about next Tuesday for wheat growers, the registration and information that's now going on online for the Michigan Wheat Program's 14th annual Summer Field Day. It's Tuesday, June 16th. That's this coming Tuesday. The event at the MSU Saginaw Valley Research and Extension Center on Reese Road in Frankenmuth. The check-in for Field Day will be at 8:15. The wagon tours will start of the wheat plots at 9 a.m. Again, information registration online, miwheat.org, miwheat.org. This Tuesday, June 16, the Michigan Wheat Program's 14th annual Summer Field Day. Online, miwheat.org.
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0: Yes, it's a Friday on WSGW. And it is a morning team. You headlining the morning team. thank you for doing so, because if you weren't where you are, we wouldn't be where we are here in the studios of WSGW at 7:42. Charlie, Mike, and Jonathan, although Jonathan not with us at this time because he's heading out. Another broadcast from the big event happening in Midland, the Midland Country Club and the Dow Championship. We'll check in with Jonathan next hour as he's getting prepared for another broadcast there. In the meantime, we've got to talk about some Tigers tickets fun once again with our Tigers sponsor, Tim's Tony's, the restaurant on the center near Gratiot, Saginaw Township. And Tim Howart, the owner, giving away those Tigers tickets just for showing up at the restaurant and registering. Drop your name in a box and maybe you can be a winner. That would make a happy Friday for somebody, and it will be a happy Friday for somebody in a couple of moments here when we announce the winner of the latest ticket giveaway. Tim, hey, thanks for joining us once again. Happy Friday to you, sir.
20: Happy Friday. Got a couple series wins under our belts for those Tigers.
0: Playing very well. Well, in fact, and speaking of that, before we get to about today's Tigers tickets, I got to ask you were supposed to be at the game this past Sunday. That was that Kevin McGonigal walk-off game, Tim.
20: That was amazing. Yes, I was so happy that we actually stayed. because I have a habit of leaving stuff early, and fortunately, because of the parking was so convenient, I was like, "Ah, we're staying." And man, that was amazing! It was the whole place. Your hair was standing up on your arms. It was great.
0: It's one of those where you know we broadcast the games, and you kind of can sense what's going on as best as possible through the radio. But it's nothing like being at the ballpark, especially for a walk-off.
20: Yeah, and I don't think one person really left. It was good. It was good. So.
0: Well, you know, to that point, you said, you know, they've won a few series now. Certainly May is in our rearview mirror, and June's been a lot more successful. It's now where we are at the point where, you know, in May it was like, okay, how are the Tigers going to blow this game? Now here in June, it's like, okay, how are the Tigers going to come back and win this game?
20: Exactly. How are they going to come back and win? And now we got our school coming back Saturday, and I think Verlander's coming back soon. So
0: and Casey Mize,
20: interesting time.
0: Casey Mize could be coming back too. A lot of fun. Well, and being at the ballpark, the experience you talked about that you had with your own tickets, the tickets that you're giving away for listeners at times this year.
20: Yeah.
0: So we got another pair for this morning, right?
20: We do. And the lucky winner is Liz Hart.
0: Liz Hart. All right, Liz, congratulations. Tim's going to get a hold of you and get you to a Tigers game.
20: We actually know Liz real well, so she's a customer that we see quite often. So, yep, we'll get a hold of her. She'll be excited.
0: Well, you know, on that note, Tim, I'm guessing that you probably have a lot of loyal customers that you probably have gotten to know through the years.
20: Absolutely, yes. Yeah.
0: Well, that...
20: We know pretty much 70% of all of our customers that walk in the door every day. Yeah, it's good relationships.
0: Well, that makes it fun. Well, that just shows how you're establishing the relationships, not just personally, but also, hey, professionally, because if you weren't giving them a tasty food that they're enjoying, they wouldn't be coming back in your door. So congratulations on that. All right,
20: we have five more pairs of tickets that we're going to be giving away, and
0: where are we at next year?
20: So the next game will be on June 25th against Houston, and the drawing will be on the 19th. If that works out with you guys,
0: which would be next Friday, so we can do it again at this time if that works for you. Okay, Tim,
20: that works great.
0: So on that note, then, we just remind listeners: if you want a chance to win those, you have to register, and you can start doing it today. All the way through next Thursday, right?
20: That is correct. We look forward to seeing you.
0: All right. Tim, we always appreciate you taking time, especially with your restaurant already open and you're doing business. And thanks for doing business with us this morning.
20: All right. You guys have a good one.
0: You too. Tim Howart, the owner of Tim's Tony's in Saginaw Township, right there on Center near Gratiot, 234 North Center, to be exact. Tiger's Den tickets, folks, with parking, okay? We're not sitting you up in the top row of the bleachers someplace. Tim's really doing a nice offering for his customers and could be for you. If you've never been to Tim's Tony's, here's a perfect reason to show up here for your Tigers fans, not to mention the fact that it's great food. But you don't have to purchase anything. If you just want to show up and register for Tigers tickets, you're welcome to that too, Tim says, anytime. Monday through Fridays, 7 till 8. Saturday and Sundays from 7 till 2. That's when you can do your registration. When Tim's, Tony's, 234 North Center is open there in Saginaw Township. Good luck. Till next Thursday for the drawing next Friday morning. Now, speaking of Tigers tickets, if you don't win from Tim's Tony's, we have a way that you can purchase a ticket to the Tigers that we think is at a pretty good price. I mean, we know $89, that's money. But if you're a Tigers fan looking to get to a Tigers game, we have another of our special WSW Stormmaster Exteriors Tigers games that we are going to host coming up on July 11th when the Tigers play the Philadelphia Phillies. That's a Saturday. It's going to be later in the afternoon. I think it's a 5:45 first pitch. 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The ticket to the Tigers, $89 for the entire package. Another quick reminder, by the way. I mentioned as we were starting out this segment that Jonathan Dent is going to be doing his broadcast at the Dow Championship this morning. We'll check in again next hour. A reminder that tomorrow, Saturday, Jonathan also is going to make an appearance at Wolf Files Ace Hardware. It's Weber Grilling Day tomorrow. And the Weber Chef's going to be along. All those great Weber grills that are on sale and priced great at Wolf Files Ace Hardware. Just in time for Father's Day, which is not this Sunday, but next Sunday, the 19th, by the way. Not the 19th. Well, it is, it's next weekend, which would be the 21st. But that's at Wolf Files Ace Hardware tomorrow. Jonathan, between 9 and noon, we'll have some updates as you're listening to WSW, and you can visit with Jonathan in person at Wolf Files Ace Hardware tomorrow for the Weber Grilling Day. Now let's get going up to the hour. Do your up-to-the-minute news and your business and your weather and your sports. 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
21: Good morning for Michigan News Source. I'm David Marr. The FBI arrested 8 people on June 10th during raids in Michigan, Illinois, and Wisconsin. Authorities allege the group vandalized property through glass jars containing chemicals through windows and left threatening notes to pressure the University of Michigan and local businesses into divesting from Israel. 6 of the 8 had ties to the University of Michigan as current or former students. One has a connection to U.S. Senate candidate Abdul El-Sayed's campaign. All 8 defendants face up to 5 years in prison if convicted. 2 could face up to 20 years in prison if convicted. Another round of severe weather moved across the state Thursday night, leaving thousands without power. As of 11:30 last night, about 40,000 consumers energy customers around the state were without service. Great Lakes Energy reported about 4,200 of its customers without power, and Indiana Michigan Power had about 3,300 in the dark. Crews are working to restore service as fast as possible. One Lansing lawmaker wants to spend $2 million on a violence prevention program that works with people considered most at risk of gun violence. Katie Hyde has details.
22: State Representative Emily Diebendorf says Lansing's Advanced Peace Program has coincided with a 19% drop in shootings and a 52% decline in fatal shootings since 2022. However, no direct link has been established. The program has faced criticism elsewhere. Care because it does not routinely share participant information with police, saying confidentiality helps build trust. I'm Katie Hyde for Michigan News Source.
21: And the MSU Board of Trustees will meet today for the first time since President Kevin Gustavitz announced his departure. The board is set to vote on the school's 2027 operating budget and tuition rates. The meeting will take place at the MSU Southwest Michigan Research and Extension Center in Benton Harbor. It'll begin at 9:30. David Barr, Michigan News Source.
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8: I'm Susan Lee, and this is the Fox Business Report.
23: Crude oil futures are moving lower with optimism there could be a U.S.-Iran peace deal. Both Brent crude and West Texas Intermediate are below $90 a barrel after President Trump canceled planned strikes on Iran. Elon Musk's SpaceX debuts today on the NASDAQ. It's expected to be the largest stock launch ever. The stock is priced at $135 a share. It stands to make Elon Musk the world's first trillionaire. Home builder Lennar is lowering expectations for this year. Builders have been dealing with the stalled U.S. housing market. Though Lennar delivered 2% more homes than a year ago in the recent quarter, its average selling price was down about 5% because of continued market weakness and higher incentives from builders. That's your Fox Business Report. I'm Jenny Cosola, invested in you.
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0: Here's that up to the hour, up to the minute WSW forecast of weather from WNEM. First Alert meteorologist Matthew Mondro, it's 7:55.
15: We do generally have some quieter weather on the way, starting with this Friday here. We'll have a mostly sunny sky with a high of 76 and the humidity having gone down even more as well. The only thing today is it's just a little breezy with a west wind gusting to 30 miles per hour. 59 tonight with clear skies, then 83 Saturday, 70 on Sunday. We are tracking a little bit of rain this weekend, mainly Saturday night into Sunday morning. From the First Alert Weather Center, I'm meteorologist Matthew Mondro.
0: It is 63 degrees at WSGW. Ready to go up to the hour doing up-to-the-minute sports. That's next.
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0: Our new SGW, it's 7:58. Tigers had fun yesterday beating up the Twins 11-0 using 6 home runs. Torkelson, Torres, Keith Green, McKinstry, Perez all went yard, supporting the shutout pitching of Cater Montero, Tyler Holton, Bo Brisky all combining. Tigers at the Guardians tonight to start a 3-game series. Got a 6:45 broadcast on WSGW 790 AM with Jack Flaherty on the mound. Great Lakes Loons going to be at Wisconsin for a doubleheader yesterday. Didn't happen, got rained out. Loons and Wisconsin will try a doubleheader tonight. From the Stanley Cup Final, Game 5 last night, the Hurricanes defeat Vegas 4-2, so the Hurricanes lead the series 3-2. Game 6 is Sunday in Las Vegas. NBA is off until Saturday for Game 5 at San Antonio, with the Knicks leading the series 3-1. Dow Championship at the Midland Country Club, Round 2 is underway. After Round 1 yesterday, 3 teams were tied at 67, 3 under par, 9 teams just 1 stroke back. World Cup soccer started yesterday. The first U.S. match is today. USA is going to play Paraguay tonight in California at 9 o'clock. Going up to the hour. Doing up to the minute sports with WSGW. It's 7:59.
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14: From ABC News, I'm Sherry Preston. It was a very rough night across the Midwest. 17 tornadoes touching down in the state of Illinois and 500,000 power outages there in Indiana, Wisconsin, Ohio, and Michigan. ABC's Alex Perez says some of the worst damage was in downstate Streeter, Illinois.
28: Here in Streeter, there are personal belongings scattered everywhere. Just a reminder of how powerful this storm was. Now, the difficult process of assessing the damage is only just beginning, but officials here say, thankfully, there are no reports of any fatalities.
14: So far this season, Illinois has had more than 100 confirmed tornadoes, more than any other state. SpaceX goes public in a few hours, and a lot of investors are watching.
29: In its IPO filing, SpaceX says its goals include establishing a permanent colony on Mars with 1 million people, launching AI data centers in space, mining asteroids. The company has never turned a profit and acknowledges that these goals might not be achievable. And some big name investors are skeptical, but other major banks and retail investors have been clamoring to own shares of SpaceX as a way to bet on Elon Musk.
14: ABC's Elizabeth Schulze. Is there a peace deal with Iran? A day after threatening more airstrikes, President Trump now says yes, a deal is imminent, even though ABC's Patrick Riebel says
30: we have not really heard from the Iranians yet. There has been no official response to President Trump's announcement that that Iran is close to agreeing what he called this memorandum of understanding. We have been hearing from some Iranian state media, which basically have been pushing back on the idea that any agreement has been finalized.
14: Both Democrats and Republicans speaking out about President Trump's pick for acting director of national intelligence. They say Bill Pulte has zero background in intelligence, and they protested the pick by refusing to extend FISA, the act that lets the government spy on foreign nationals abroad. This is ABC News.
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0: Heading into a weekend here on a Friday morning with your morning team on WSGW. Going to be a special weekend for a special Michigan drink that's going to get a big celebration in its home city of Detroit. It's a drink that you've enjoyed, probably still are enjoying today. We'll tell you about it. Coming up at 8:25. Weather forecast, not much to tell you about. The storms and heat and humidity of the past 2 days are gone. Now just pleasant, sunny weather. Maybe a little breezy, but that's okay. Today's high could be 76. Right now is 64. More of the forecast to come. Sports highlights to come. Wow, we've got highlights from that Tigers game yesterday. And, of course, more of the news. And we continue with that into the WSGW newsroom. Here's Mike Percha.
16: Thank you, Charlie. Good morning, everyone. A 27-year-old Midland man has been cited for driving without insurance and having an improper plate following a four-vehicle chain reaction crash he allegedly caused at a road construction site south of M-18 in Gladwin County's Beaverton Township Wednesday. The Two vehicles were stopped in the southbound lane around 5:40 p.m. when the man's 2001 Jeep Cherokee rear-ended a 2011 Chevy Traverse driven by a 63-year-old Birch Run woman, pushing it into a 2022 Buick Envision. That was driven by a 78-year-old Midland man stopped ahead. The Jeep then crossed into the northbound lane, sideswiping a 2000 Chevy Silverado driven by a St. Louis woman. The Jeep's driver was the only one injured and taken to a local hospital. The other three drivers were not hurt. Alcohol and drugs are not believed to be factors in the crash. While one defendant remains awaiting trial, a Saginaw man convicted in the same homicide case has been sentenced to life in prison without parole. MLive reports 27-year-old Donsha Wesby Whitley received the sentence on Wednesday after being found guilty of first-degree murder, armed robbery, and multiple firearm-related offenses. Prosecutors say 18-year-old Tyrion Thomas was robbed and fatally shot during a planned gun sale in April 2024. Police arrested the suspects after a pursuit ending in Buena Vista Township. 26-year-old Antrell Wright Jr. remains charged with murder and related offenses and is scheduled for a court hearing on June 24th. An unidentified man found bleeding from the back of the head outside the GM plant on Bristol Road in Flint on Wednesday evening has been pronounced dead. Metro Police Authority of Genesee County responded around 8 p.m. and medical personnel were unable to revive him. A medical condition may be a factor in his death, though the cause remains under investigation. The man is believed to be a white male in his 50s or 60s with short gray hair, last seen wearing shorts and athletic clothing. Detective Christine Lutz is asking anyone with information on his identity to call 810-820-2190, extension 21029. Free rides home will be offered to anyone who attends a public hearing on June 16th in Saginaw on proposed bus route changes. The Saginaw Stars bus system is considering combining routes 2 and 3 and routes 3 and 11, and they want rider input before any decisions are made. The hearing will start at 6 p.m. at the Stars boardroom at 615 Johnson Street in Saginaw. Residents who can't attend in person can submit written comments to Jamie Forbes at the address, or you can email the comments to info@saginaw-stars.com. An online survey is also available at the Stars website. For more information, call 989-907-4000. More than 200 boats are registered for the 2026 Bayview Mackinac Race, with organizers reporting registration is now closed. Here is Christiana Malkar.
3: Takes place July 18th when approximately 1,600 sailors depart from Port Huron. The race to Mackinac Island is on two courses. The Bayview Yacht Club officials say that the fleet includes 203 boats from 11 states and Ontario, Canada. Michigan accounts for 152 entries, including 59 boats from the Bayview Yacht Club and 22 from Port Huron Yacht Club. Officials say that the competition includes a range of vessels from double-headed cruise with two sailors to 104-foot yachts carrying 17 people. This is Christiana Malagana, News Radio 100.5 and 790.
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8: 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Topics should be discussed with your individual advisor prior to implementation. 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
16: 11. A farm worker in the Upper Peninsula died while on the job. Over the weekend in Daggett, southeast of Iron Mountain, a 23-year-old was transporting newborn livestock from one farm to another. While turning, he rolled his off-road vehicle and was pinned to the ground and died. The farmer has been the 16th workplace fatality of the year. Sentences of life in prison without the possibility of parole are handed down during yesterday's hearing for four men found guilty in the murder of a marijuana business owner in Pontiac. William Creasy, Scott Brown, Christopher Matasia, and Deontay Prophet were found guilty in the 2025 murder and robbery of Sam Simcoe. The men took about 50 pounds of marijuana from the business after Simcoe was shot. His wife, Eliane Simcoe, says the judge cannot give a sentence that's justice in the way she wants it.
15: Justice would be to hear Sam's car pulling in the garage tonight. Justice would be hearing him opening the back door. Justice would be hearing him call out my name from the other side of the room. Justice would be sitting beside him on the couch, holding his hand, deciding what we should watch on TV.

0: and laughing at things no one else would understand.
1: Simcoe says she's taken Ned back to the day of his death every time someone knocks on her door. An elderly woman died early Thursday morning after a house fire in Van Buren County. The house in Waverly Township was fully engulfed in flames when first responders arrived. They were told a woman lived alone inside, and when searching, they found the victim. They believe the fire started when a tree branch fell on an electrical line. No foul play is suspected. The investigation is ongoing. Charlie, at least one bridge managed to open this week, and it happens to be in Dearborn. Here is John Hewitt.
2: In a bit of irony, Governor Gretchen Whitmer and Wayne County Executive Warren Evans were both in attendance for a bridge opening ribbon-cutting celebration, this being the Miller Rotunda Bridge by the Ford Motor Company Rouge Complex in Dearborn. For her part, the governor offered this when asked if she was surprised about the delay yet again for the Howe Bridge.
3: Is it a surprise to you when you got the news that ribbon-cutting wasn't going to happen?
4: Yes and no.
2: Lane County Executive Warren Evans says he was simply disheartened by the news.
5: I don't know if I even have a reaction to it. I think it's sad, clearly, that things would be postponed due to politics, even though it may be important politics in terms of taxes and tariffs and all that sort of stuff. I mean, it's a bridge that I think will be a multiplier effect for commerce.
2: John Hewitt for the Michigan News Network.
6: Well, again, we'll take the positive and say there was a bridge open. I like the way that story was framed. It is 8:15 on WSGW. 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There's WNEM First Alert meteorologist Matthew Mondro.
7: Now that Thursday evening's rain and storms and cold front have passed through, we are tracking a bit of a quieter day for this Friday. Really, the only thing for today is it will just be a bit breezy, a west wind gusting to 30 miles per hour. But skies will be mostly sunny. We'll have a high of 76, the humidity even lower. For tonight, we'll have clear skies with a low of 59. And then going into the weekend, it's breezy both days. Highs up to 83 Saturday, then 70 on Sunday. We are tracking a little bit of rain this weekend, mainly Saturday night going into Sunday morning. So most of the daytime Saturday is dry, and even by Sunday afternoon we're back to dry weather. But again, just tracking a little bit of rain at times this weekend. From the First Alert Weather Center, I'm meteorologist Matthew Mondro.
6: Got ourselves with a rising barometer of 2979. Going to find a wind out of the west about 14 miles per hour. That's on average. We do have some gusts going on with the wind. And 64 degrees at WSGW, your connection to the Great Lakes Bay region and your connection to the world. 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

0: runs came in a very interesting way. The first one came when the game was tight. It was just a 2-0 game when Spencer Torkelson stepped to the plate in the fourth inning with a runner on base.
1: Fly ball to left, deep, hooking by the foul pole. Gone! Spencer Torkelson, number 10. Big 2-out, 2-run home run, 4-0 Tigers in the fourth.
0: Yes, in the fourth inning that was. In the fifth inning.
1: Fly ball to right field, this one's deep. Martin going back to the wall, looking up. Gone! Gleyber Torres goes opposite field.
0: And then came the sixth inning.
1: Fly ball right center off the bat of Cold Keith. How about watch it fly? Gone!
0: Then came the seventh.
1: Swinging a fly ball left field. Going back, Larnick at the fence, jumps up. And gone, a home run. For the second time in the series, Riley Green goes opposite field.
0: And the eighth inning.
1: Fly ball to right field. This one's deep. Got a chance. Gone! Zach McKinstry timed up the lob ball. Fly ball to left off the bat of Perez. Way back and gone. Two-run home run for Wenzel Perez. Two home runs off position player Alex Jackson, whose normal profession is catcher.
0: Home runs in the fourth, fifth, sixth, seventh, and eighth innings. Dylan Dingler did not hit a home run, but he had three hits. Kader Montero, 6 1/3 shutout innings to start and get the win. Tyler Holton and Bo Brisky finished out. And then the game ended on a pitch challenge with two strikes on a Twins batter. The umpire called a ball. Dylan Dingler said, I think it was a strike, and he was right. ABS said, game over. Tigers at the Guardians tonight to start a three-game series. 6:45 broadcast on WSGW 790 AM. Jack Flaherty on the mound. Tarik Skubal is scheduled to start on Saturday. Tigers have claimed, in fact, it happened after the game yesterday, from the Twins off of waivers, outfielder James Outman. Tigers, to make room for him on the roster, have transferred Javi Baez to the 60-day injured list. He's out of minor league options, Outman, so he's got to be on the Tigers roster. You remember the name's James Outman? He played for the Great Lakes Loons. Speaking of the Loons at Wisconsin. A doubleheader was scheduled, got rained out. Going to try a doubleheader again tonight. The Hurricanes defeated Vegas. That was in the Stanley Cup Finals Game 5. 4-2 your final score. Game 6 on Sunday in Vegas. NBA is off until Saturday for Game 5 at San Antonio. The Knicks lead that series 3-1. At the Dow Championship at the Midland Country Club. Three teams at 67, 3 under par after the first round yesterday. 9 teams were 1 stroke back. 3 teams were 2 stroke back. 11 teams were 3 strokes back. A team event with a bunched leaderboard after the first round. The second round is getting underway this morning, as we're doing our sports here on WSGW. Speaking of getting underway, World Cup soccer getting underway. 2 matches were played in Mexico. Mexico and South Korea were your winners. The USA plays a first match tonight, going to be against Paraguay in California. 9 o'clock is the time of the start of the match. It's sports on WSGW at 8:22.
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0: 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It is a very important part of driving safely. And to tell us more about it, here's John from Quick Lane Freeland.
1: 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It also prevents improper tread wear, so your tires last longer. 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A correct alignment also reduces rolling resistance on your tires for better fuel mileage.
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2: At sports just a moment ago. Near the end of sports, I mentioned the Dow Championship at the Midland Country Club, the LPGA, and that team event, the first round officially in the books yesterday, the second round going on now. As part of the Dow Championship, we've been enjoying broadcasts this week at the Midland Country Club on the Art Lewis Show. Though Art's been off of his shows this week, well, he was on with us on Tuesday, but the rest of the week, because Art's involved as being one of the announcers on the tee box at hole number one. And so Jonathan Dent's been along at the Midland Country Club this week. And one more time this morning, Jonathan Dent, you'll be at the Midland Country Club at your broadcast location. Good morning to you once again. And I don't hear Jonathan Dent. So we'll see if we can. Oh, I think I know why. Hang on one second, Jonathan Dent. I do have you here. Let's try this. Good morning to you a second time, Jonathan Dent.
3: Good morning, Charlie.
2: That was me. I've got it figured out.
3: Fantastic. I'm glad, because I was starting to panic. yeah, we're out here at the Dow Championship yet again. I'm flying solo today. No Matt Fallon, but we're going to have some great conversations. This is my first year coming out here, and I have been very impressed. I've seen pictures. I've heard people talk about what a cool event it was, what a great golf course it is, and it really is something to see. And even as someone who's not all that into golf, it's making me want to learn more, making me want to try my hand maybe at a few things coming up here this summer. But it's a really cool event, and even for people that aren't golf fans, there's something to do, and that's kind of what we've been covering for the last few days. Just to give a preview of today's show, we're going to be talking about the veterans' presence here at the Dow Championship. I've heard great things about some of the programs and things they have set up for veterans, and I'm excited to learn more about that. I know they've got a special suite just for veterans, and free admission, I believe, as well. So that's pretty cool. We'll also be talking about the Team Up program. Now, I know we've covered it in previous years. We haven't really talked about it this year, but it is a really cool program where local nonprofits basically get paired up with a player for the duration of the tournament. So the players have just built-in local fans that show up with signs and to cheer them on, and the better the player does, some proceeds, some donation gets made to that local nonprofit. So we'll be talking with some people from some local nonprofits about that as well. And then we'll also be checking in once again with the Junior Achievement students that are out here doing some pop-up stores. Yesterday, we talked about these Dubai chocolate strawberry cups, which I'd never heard of Dubai chocolate, but I went and I got one after we were done with the broadcast here, and it was amazing. That's not the store that they, or the shop that they're going to have up today. They're going to have something else, and we're going to learn about that during the 10 o'clock hour as well. So, lots to do, and we mentioned it every day, but we're out here in a suite overlooking the 18th hole, and it is just gorgeous. I can see golfers already out on the course. Things are underway, and yeah, it's a fun place to be. A little distracting if you're trying to do a radio broadcast and there's people playing golf right outside your window, but it's fun.
2: And we're going to experience more of that fun, as you said, for a broadcast again that's coming up later on this morning here on WSW into the next hours. We should also take a moment, Jonathan,

0: let listeners know, as much fun as you're having there today, you are going to be having some fun tomorrow morning, as you're going to be appearing at another location.
1: Yeah, tomorrow morning I'm going to be out at Wolf Isles Ace Hardware for their Weber grilling demo that's going on 10:30 to 1:30 tomorrow during the day. And I've been told it's something to behold, as there's going to be Weber grills, there's going to be someone out there doing demonstrations, recommending some recipes, giving out samples. I'm excited for that. It's a little bit early for grilled things, but, like, is it ever really too early for grilled things? As someone who really enjoys grilling, I'm very much looking forward to that and learning more. Well, I know that a Weber grill would be nice, but when we were talking about, I've got a wedding coming up later this year, and putting a new grill on the wedding registry was like my priority when it came to the wedding registry, so I might do some shopping while I'm out there as well.
0: Bring your apron along, we'll put you to work. It's a spectacular
1: event. Yeah.
0: Well, that'll be fun, and we'll be listening tomorrow morning. You'll have updates between 9 and noon, and having people show up for the great grilling, and maybe show up and say hi to Jonathan Dent as well. All right, we'll let you get back to what you need to do to get set. We'll check in again before the news at 9, as Jonathan Dent again is from the Midland Country Club for the Dow Championship. And then tomorrow, as we were talking about, with the Weber Grilling Day at Wolf Isles Ace Hardware, 5818 State Street in Saginaw, our personal service still exists. Your morning team show is on WSJW. It's 829.
2: Gotta go. 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
0: Well, coming up after the news here at 8:30 on a Friday on WSJW, we give you a little rundown on some weekend events and activities. Our talk with Jonathan was kind of a lead into that, because certainly the Dow Championship is a weekend activity you can enjoy, and that Weber grilling event too you can enjoy. There's some other stuff going on. We'll give you, again, just a few suggestions and thoughts of a couple of things that are happening in and around the Great Lakes Bay region. As your morning team broadcast with Charlie and Mike and Jonathan and you together in the Friday morning sunshine, temperature is 64, going to be 76 for a high. 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
3: Thank you, Charlie. Good morning, everyone. A Saginaw man who shot an 18-year-old in the back after robbing him of less than $200 has been sentenced to life in prison without the possibility of parole. MLive reports 27-year-old Dauncha Wesby Whitley was sentenced Wednesday in Saginaw County Circuit Court following an April conviction on first-degree murder, 2 counts of armed robbery, and 9 counts of firearm-related felonies. The victim, Tyrion Thomas, was lured to a meeting in the 1700 block of Bay Street, April 12, 2024, under the pretense of a gun sale. Thomas was shot once in the back as he stepped out of a vehicle after being robbed. He was weeks away from high school graduation, and his girlfriend was pregnant with his child at the time. Co-defendant, 26-year-old Antrell Wright, testified for the prosecution and remains charged with felony murder and related counts. His case is scheduled for a status conference June 24th. Wesby Whitley is also ordered to pay court fines and costs. A horse was killed and 2 people were injured in a collision between a horse-drawn buggy and a car on the McCulloch Road in Gladwin County's Beaverton Township on Wednesday. The buggy was being driven by an 11-year-old Amish boy who was pulling out of a private driveway around 10:05 a.m. when a 2016 Buick Enclave driven by a 79-year-old Gladwin County woman struck the buggy. Investigators believe vegetation at the end of the driveway may have blocked the boy's view. The child was taken to a Midland hospital with serious injuries. The woman suffered non-life-threatening injuries and was treated at a Gladwin hospital. Beaverton Fire and Rescue and My Michigan Ambulance Service assisted at the scene. Ojibwe Island in Saginaw is going to possibly reopen to limited vehicle traffic about a week after the 4th of July fireworks, ending a ban that has been in place since 2021. WNEM TV 5 reports the west side of the park will be open to vehicles while the east side remains reserved for pedestrians and cyclists. The city has invested more than $3 million in ARPA funding toward improvements at the park, including road reconstruction, parking upgrades, shore stabilization, and security camera installation. The fireworks committee is expected to begin setup around June 22nd and cleanup running 5 to 7 days after the holiday before the park is open to vehicles. City officials say the possibility of opening the entire island to vehicles on select days in the future is under preliminary consideration, pending safety assessments. Residents are encouraged to share feedback on the reopening with their city council representatives. Construction crews in Saginaw are working on South Hamilton Street between Cass and Adams Street, which is going to require the road to remain closed until September 7th. During this time, all lanes of South Hamilton Street are closed to through traffic. Again, that's between Cass and Adams Streets. Extended through September 7th, please follow the posted detour or find an alternate route if possible. Hemlock Public School District has earned national communication honors from the National School Public Relations Association for the fourth consecutive year. The district received an award of excellence, which is the highest honor in its category, for a social media campaign highlighting student opportunities in academics, athletics, robotics, performing arts, and career readiness programs. A video documenting the transformation of a former maintenance yard into the Lockwood STEM Center earned an honorable mention. The district also took home a prestigious NSPRA Golden Achievement Award in 2025. NSPRA evaluates the entries against organizations of similar size and type from across the country. 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
3: News time, 8:35. There was severe weather in West Michigan last night, and a tornado may have touched down east of Caledonia in Kent County. Officials with the National Weather Service will go to survey the area today to determine if it was a tornado. No injuries were reported. There are power outages and downed trees in Ionia and Allegan counties. Consumers Energy reports nearly 47,000 without power this morning, although in the Great Lakes Bay region, those numbers are quite low as the storms from Thursday morning are being handled. Midland is reporting 639 outages. Bay County is reporting 366 outages, and Saginaw County only 64. The city of Mackinac Island is moving forward with mediation. Ryan Recker has this report.
6: With a legislative win, the island now putting it up for a vote, which is likely going to give them the authority to regulate rates and fees for the ferry service to and from the island. John Selleck, spokesperson for Fair Access to Mackinac Island, says the next few months of mediation will be important to end the court cases and the mounting legal costs associated with it.
7: I think both sides know that they need to come to an agreement. Our coalition has been very supportive of the city of Mackinac Island because we know they're standing up to fight for the power that we feel they already have in law.
6: In a statement, the Hoffman family of companies said they're pleased to be working with officials and their top priority is to deliver safe, reliable, and affordable ferry service to Mackinac Island for years to come. Selleck notes they're looking for a long-term deal starting in 2027. Mediation will likely happen here in Michigan, and at this time, there's no contingency plan if a deal is not reached. Ryan Recker for the Michigan News Network.
3: Detroit police say a 16-year-old was shot. Two other girls were injured after gunshots rang out on the city's east side Thursday evening. Deputy Chief Arnold Williams says more than 30 shots were detected by shot spotter technology just after 7 o'clock. The 16-year-old boy was shot twice. The two girls were aged 12 and 13. Police are currently looking for a suspect. Charlie, it's three free weekend in Michigan where you can go fishing, ride ORV trails, and enter state parks for free. Ron Yesney is the Upper Peninsula Trails Coordinator.
8: It's an opportunity to get folks out and enjoy some of the recreation and tourism spots that we have in the state of Michigan that typically would require a fishing license or a recreation passport or an ORV trail permit that wouldn't require those things this weekend.
3: As he says, the free weekend is designed to bring people in who might not normally be able to afford the licenses for ORV riding and fishing. It is made sure to note, however, that if you are doing the three free weekend, even though you don't need the licenses, you still must follow all other rules and regulations regarding fishing and ORV riding.
0: Good chance to experience something, though, not having to pay a fee or anything. It's a nice lead-in, too, to what we're going to be doing with our weekend events and activities. There's another one for you. There are some events and activities to take advantage of. It is 8:39 at WSTW. Let's take advantage of the weather forecast, which would should be spectacular for weekend activities. The update of WNEM, First Alert meteorologist Matthew Mondrow.
9: Now that Thursday evening's rain and storms and cold front have passed through, we are tracking a bit of a quieter day for this Friday. Really, the only thing for today is it will just be a bit breezy, a west wind gusting to 30 miles per hour. But skies will be mostly sunny. We'll have a high of 76, the humidity even lower. For tonight, we'll have clear skies with a low of 59. And then going into the weekend, it's breezy both days. Highs up to 83 Saturday, then 70 on Sunday. We are tracking a little bit of rain this weekend, mainly Saturday night going into Sunday morning. So most of the daytime Saturday is dry, and even by Sunday afternoon we're back to dry weather. But again, just tracking a little bit of rain at times this weekend. From the First Alert Weather Center, I'm meteorologist Matthew Mondrow.
0: Rising barometric pressure is 2979. West wind is 14. 64 degrees from WSGW. Your connection to the Great Lakes Bay region, your connection to the world. If you have an idea for an activity to be, like, around water, if you're on the Lake Michigan shoreline today, beware. There's some beach hazard statements, as well as the tip of the thumb out in Huron County. Always obey those local updates of information that you'd find if you were there. Just want to make sure you're aware, though, of stuff that's going on. Some events and activities going on that we'll do for you coming up on WSGW. Paintball, Bay Road north of Shattuck and Saginaw. 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
0: 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Reminder, if you're a 100.5 FM listener, we're experiencing some transmitter difficulties. 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We are still broadcasting, although at reduced power, so you could experience some signal disruptions. We're doing our best. Could, though, be another week. So we appreciate patience, and perhaps you find a different way to access the signal of WSGW if you can. Weekend events and activities. Got a few to talk about here on WSGW. As we said, we just talked with Jonathan Demp before the 8:30 news, and one of the events continues this weekend, the Dow Championship. The women professional golfers are in from the LPGA for that team event. Today is round two. Tomorrow is round three, and the final round on Sunday. $10 tickets. Parking at the Midland County Fairgrounds. DowChampionship.com for updates and information. That's DowChampionship.com. Some other stuff that's going on. Remember, farmers markets are open. And in a lot of communities, we know that farmers markets are open. If you've got one in your community, let us know. We'll let folks know what's going on. We know in Saginaw, the downtown farmers market continues on Wednesdays and Fridays from 10 a.m. till 3 p.m. right there at the SVRC Marketplace that you can enjoy. The farmers market, 203 South Washington, to be exact. And in Bay City, the Bay Area Farmers Market on Thursdays between 2 and 7 at the Pierre Marquette Depot Plaza, 401 5th Street in downtown Bay City. We have at the Midland Center for the Arts, A Midsummer Night's Dream continuing performances, second weekend for that. You're going to find a performance tonight at 7:30 and tomorrow at 2 p.m. I'm sorry, tonight at 7:30, Sunday at 2 p.m. Also, performances of The Drowsy Chaperone, which go on Saturday and Sunday at 7:30 in the evening. And also, that's when they are. They're at Saturday and Sunday at 7:30. 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Tonight, it's Clay and the Mud. And then tomorrow, it's Project 90. 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There will be the Riverside Art Festival in Bay City this weekend. 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Hey, the Saginaw Eddie Concert Band will have its season premiere this weekend on Sunday. The Saginaw Eddie Concert Band at the Jolt Credit Union Event Park, 7 o'clock. It's always free. All Eddie Band concerts are free, so you can have a good time with the Saginaw Eddie Concert Band on Sunday. The opener is Eddie Band Through the Decades, Part 1. Next weekend, by the way, I can tell you there's going to be a Part 2. That's for the Eddie Band performance with the celebration this year of the 100th anniversary. It's also going to include some cake and cookies, and it's parking is free too, by the way. 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Music from the Marsh on Saturday night at the Bay City State Park. Finding Feathers is the group performing on Saturday evening. Again, that's the Bay City State Park. Music from the Marsh on Saturday night. A reminder, on Sunday, the Chippewa Nature Center continues its Homestead Sundays. 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Coming up on Tuesday, June 16th at the Castle Museum in Saginaw, the Pages of History Book Club at noon, featuring Michigan Scoundrels, The Rogues, The Rascals, The Rapscallions by Norma Lewis. That's the Pages of History Book Club, 12 p.m. at the Castle Museum in Saginaw on Tuesday. On Tuesday, the Picnic in the Park concert series at Rethke Park, 400 Letty Road, starts at 6:30, and the band Dave's Not Here will be performing. Enjoy that. If you want to find out more, look on Facebook for Thomas Township Parks and Recreation and enjoy the Picnic in the Park concert series, 6:30 on Tuesday, and it's free. Free concerts begin this coming Tuesday at the Pinconning Band Shell at Doc Lutchfield Park in Pinconning between 7 and 8 p.m. And the free concert this coming Tuesday features We're Not Jimmy, some classic rock. Again, there's no admission charge, and you can enjoy the picnic, the Pinconning Band Shell free summer concert series on Tuesdays, Doc Lutchfield Park in Pinconning. We have, coming up on Wednesday, the Young People's series, the summer series of fun at Winona Park. It's happening between 11:15 and noon, and then 11:45 till 12:30, two different segments of shows. And this coming Tuesday, it's a dance party with Dennis Beeson. That's for the young people at Winona Park during the day. Coming up this coming Wednesday is the start of the Wednesdays in the Park concert series at Winona Park. Opening act at 6:30 and the main performance at 7. The Bob Seger Tribute Band Shakedown will be performing this coming Wednesday. Wednesdays in the Park, the summer concert series that's free at Winona Park in Bay City. Reminder that at Tittawassee Township Park, the summer concert series next Thursday will feature the Lawson Brothers. That starts at 6:30 at Hayes Park, 9200 Midland Road. And the Arc of Bay County is celebrating its mission of serving people of all ages with an intellectual or developmental disability, a strawberry festival fundraiser next Wednesday. The homemade strawberry shortcake is available for an $8 donation, and you can enjoy that with the Arc of Bay County, 709 Columbus Avenue in Bay City, the strawberry festival next Wednesday, June 17th, $8 donation to benefit the Arc of Bay County. That's just a small smattering of a lot of things that are going on in and around the Great Lakes Bay region, especially getting into the summer season. We trust you'll find something to enjoy yourself and to have a good time over the weekend. It's time to start going up to the hour now, up to the minute of news and business and your weather on WSTW. It's 8:50.
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13: Good morning. For Michigan News Source, I'm David Barr. The Michigan State Senate passed the Rowan Act, designed to give authorities more options when issuing an Amber Alert. The current law is limited to child abductions. Rowan Act would now include instances of missing children, specifically those with special needs or whom the state police believe are in danger. Rowan Act is named after a six-year-old who is believed to have been killed by his father in an apparent murder-suicide in 2024. More than 2,500 people are on the organ donor waitlist in Michigan, but there's not enough donors to meet the need. Getting a driver's license is the number one way Michiganders are asked to become an organ donor. The problem is fewer teens are getting their license. Bipartisan legislation in Lansing would allow teaching an organ donor class to ninth graders. Ohio, Illinois, and Indiana already teach organ donor education in their schools. Do you like your pizza? Well, Hot and Ready just got a little bit more high-tech. Katie Hyde explains.
14: Little Caesars opened Michigan's first fully contactless restaurant in Dearborn Heights, where customers can order, pay, and pick up food without speaking to an employee. Workers still make the pizzas, but self-service technology replaces traditional cashiers and counters. The location is only the second of its kind in the nation. I'm Katie Hyde for Michigan News Source.
13: Getting ready for the summer season, the Michigan State Police Tactical Bike Team has expanded its ranks by 35 members who completed training this week. The additions will bolster the team's ability to manage crowds at large events and navigate areas inaccessible by patrol vehicles. The Tactical bike team is comprised of troopers and sergeants specifically trained in crowd management and control. Its deployments focus on large gatherings such as parades, demonstrations, and festivals where vehicle maneuverability is challenging. And Tarek Skubal is expected to be on the mound as the Tigers play the Guardians Saturday. David Barr, Michigan News Source.
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17: I'm Charles Payne, and this is the Fox Business Report.
18: SpaceX is expected to go public today. Elon Musk's rocket, satellite, and artificial intelligence business, XAI. It plans to trade on the NASDAQ and is anticipated to be the largest stock launch ever. Though Jamie Cox of Harris Financial says sometime later, SpaceX likely will pull back.
19: Don't expect that after the pop that you're going to see this thing just go up and up and up. It's probably going to have a drawdown at some point in the first couple of months.
18: Also today, the University of Michigan releases its consumer sentiment report for this month. Lou Bassany says the stock market is trading beyond the Iran conflict.
20: It's looking past this war in Iran, and it's looking at the earnings fundamentals.
18: If the conflict drags on, he says, things could change. That's your Fox Business Report. I'm Jenny Coselda, invested in you.
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9: We do generally have some quieter weather on the way, starting with this Friday here. We'll have a mostly sunny sky with a high of 76, and the humidity having gone down even more as well. The only thing today is it's just a little breezy with a west wind gusting to 30 miles per hour. 59 tonight with clear skies, then 83 Saturday, 70 on Sunday. We are tracking a little bit of rain this weekend, mainly Saturday night into Sunday morning. From the First Alert Weather Center, I'm meteorologist Matthew Mondro.
0: 64 degrees at WSGW.
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0: We're heading to the Art Lewis shows, and Art has been off this week and still continues to be off. But filling in, once again, you, Jonathan Dent, let's get an idea and make sure we're ready to go. Coming up for the Art Lewis shows.
1: Good morning. Yes, indeed. We're out here at the Dow Championship one more day here this week, and it's just me today. No Matt Fallon helping out, but that's all right. We've got plenty of things to talk about. Starting out the 9 o'clock hour, we'll be talking about the Dow Championship veterans programs that they have going on. I believe it's free admission for veterans, and I know that they have a lot of amenities set up and a suite as well as some other programs and things going on that will be happening all weekend, and we're going to find out more about that. At 9:30, we're going to be finding out about the Team Up program. I really like this program. I've talked to a couple people out here who are part of it. I've seen them holding signs and things as they're out here. Nonprofits get paired up with athletes for this LPGA tournament, and they cheer them on. The athletes make a little bit of money for the nonprofits, depending on how well they do in the tournament. So that's a cool program. We'll be hearing more about that with some of the nonprofit representatives. And then during the 10 o'clock hour, we're going to hear more about the junior achievement students that are out here putting on, they've got, it's like a pop-up store kind of thing. These high school students that have gone through a pitch competition for basically a small business that they then get to test run here at the Dow Championship. Really cool program there. During Focus at 11, we'll be talking about the Pinconning Cheese Festival that will be going on as well. So plenty to talk about coming up in the next few hours.
0: It's going to be a lot of fun. That's Jonathan Dent from the Dow Championship at the Midland Country Club. Terry Henney's Farm Show, of course, at 11:30. Tigers tonight, 6:45 on WSGW. Let's get out and song our Friday flashback song, a number one song from decades ago. 60 years ago, six decades ago, 1966. Number one at this time for

0: for your Friday Flashback song. Number one song for 2 weeks at this time, 60 years ago, 1966, Painted Black. It's 9 o'clock.
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2: From ABC News, I'm Sherry Preston. President Trump says after striking a great deal, the U.S. has ended the war with Iran. Iran says it has not agreed to anything, and overnight, the trading of attacks continued.
3: Overnight, a U.S. official telling ABC News, it appears Iran attempted to strike commercial ships transiting the Strait of Hormuz, with U.S. forces shooting down two Iranian attack drones. But just hours earlier, the president said this.
4: I don't know if you heard, but we ended the war with Iran today.
3: Over the past 24 hours, President Trump has gone from threatening strikes to calling off strikes to once again claiming a peace deal is within reach.
2: ABC's Rachel Scott. The largest IPO in history happening this hour on Wall Street. SpaceX is on track to become the most valuable company ever to go public, and its founder Elon Musk is on track to become the world's first trillionaire. A long night of violent storms across the Midwest. Hardest hit the city of Streeter, Illinois.
5: In nearby Dwight, a tornado tearing through farmland, ripping roofs off homes. In Wisconsin, fallen trees and utility poles littering the roads. And in Iowa, torrential rain swamping communities, with some areas seeing more than 3 inches in a single day.
2: ABC's Alex Perez in Streeter. The gunman of the 2022 Uvalde school massacre is dead, but the quest for justice continues in the small Texas town.
6: Former Uvalde School District Police Chief Pete Arredondo is accused of failing to adequately respond to the calls for help at Robb Elementary. But he's also filed a civil suit against Customs and Border Protection to force its agents to testify during his criminal trial. CBP has refused, essentially putting the prosecution of Pete Arredondo on hold.
2: ABC's Jim Ryan in Dallas. 9 confirmed cases of the New World screwworm now. 6 cattle and 2 goats in Texas and a dog in New Mexico. 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
0: Cloudy skies and 66 degrees at 9:05. Good morning, I'm Michael Percha. Fingerprints and DNA evidence have led to federal charges against a second suspect in the August 2025 arson of a Flint church. WJRT-TV reports Sonia Settles is charged with conspiracy to commit arson, aiding and abetting in maliciously damaging property used in interstate commerce by fire, and aiding and abetting the international obstruction of religious beliefs by use of fire after state police crime lab analyses found four of her fingerprints in a garbage bag recovered near St. Mark's Missionary Baptist Church, as well as DNA consistent with hers on a red gas can used in the fire. Cell phone records show Settles called a man captured on surveillance video accused of setting the fire, Billy Chambers, around 1:30 a.m., about 45 minutes before the blaze was set. Also receiving a call from Chambers around 2:20 a.m., just minutes after he allegedly fled the scene. The August 30th, 2025 fire forced St. Mark to cancel services for about 2 months. Chambers was previously charged in connection with the arson after police say surveillance video captured him making multiple trips to the church with the gas can and ignition device before setting it on fire around 2:15 a.m. ATF agents seized clothing and shoes matching what Chambers was wearing during June 5th search of his residence. A head-on collision on M-76 near Alger in Aranac County shortly after midnight Thursday claimed the life of a West Branch man after his vehicle crossed the center line. 50-year-old Sean Campbell was pronounced dead at the scene after his Chevy Cobalt struck a Ford F-150 driven by a 79-year-old Carl Prince. Prince's condition is not known at this time. The crash remains under investigation. 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
0: 9:08. The weather forecast is next. More members of the Michigan State Police are joining the tactical bike team. 35 people completed training this week ahead of the summer season. More than 100 troopers and sergeants have completed the training since 2016. The team was deployed 56 times last year. They're specially trained in crowd management and control at events like parades, demonstrations, and festivals. There is a continuing push in Lansing to eliminate the red tape that's currently squeezing local kids out of the lemonade business. Michigan News Network's Dan Jenkins has the story.
18: During a House Regulatory Reform Committee hearing Thursday, Michigan Children told lawmakers the Presque Isle County Health Department demanded they pay a $57 biannual fee to run a lemonade stand at a farmer's market. In response, State Representative Cam Cabot is pushing House Bill 6007. The legislation officially removes local permit and licensing restrictions for any minor running a lemonade stand that earns less than $5,000 a year. Cabot says local governments need to step out of the way and let kids learn the basics of business without treating them like a commercial food operation. Dan Jenkins for the Michigan News Network.
0: A new CBS News YouGov poll shows 1 in 5 Americans believes extraterrestrials have visited Earth. Even more than nearly two-thirds believe intelligent life exists on other planets, a major jump from 30 years ago. While most people say an undisputed alien meetup would make them curious, a staggering 84% believe that the U.S. government is hiding what it actually knows about UFOs. WSGW News Time 910, I'm Mike Percha.
19: Here's your WSGW weatherology forecast. For today, we'll see clearing skies with high temperatures approaching 80, breezy west winds at 15 to 20. And for tonight, mostly clear, a low of 59. Lots of sunshine, warming up to the mid-80s for highs on Saturday, and then showers and storms back in the forecast Saturday night into your Sunday, with a better chance on Sunday, especially early in the day, a cooler high of 73. For Monday, ample sunshine breaking back out with mid-70s for highs, and by Tuesday, a chance for some late-day showers. I'm meteorologist Michael Caro with the WSGW Weatherology Forecast. Right now, it's 66.
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20: 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We're out here at the Dow Championship once again. Jonathan Nent filling in for Art today. Art will be back in studio on Monday, and we're looking forward to having him back. He's got other jobs here at the Dow Championship, tee announcing on the first hole, so definitely an important part of the program here, and we're so happy to fill in for him. We're going to spend some time talking about the championship, as we have been all week long. During the 10 o'clock hour, we'll be checking in with some more junior achievement students about their pop-up store that they have going on. A different store than what we had yesterday, and it'll be a different store today than what we have Saturday or Sunday as well. And during a little bit later on this hour, we'll be talking about the Team Up program, which is something that I've learned more about here this year, and it is super cool, and I'm excited to talk a little bit more about that. But for right now, we're going to be joined and talk a little bit about the veterans programming that we have going on here at the Dow Championship. And I'm joined by Kristen. Kristen, good morning.
21: Good morning.
20: What is your title here?
21: My title, I'm with Kelly Services. I'm Vice President of our National Account Group.
20: Awesome.
21: Yeah.
20: I know that the veterans are a big part of the Dow Championship here.
21: For sure.
20: It's a community that Dow and the championship is really committed to serving. If I remember correctly, veterans get free admission?
21: Absolutely. That's just one of the many benefits they'll enjoy this week. Every veteran can come out, enjoy the day with us. They get a plus one ticket with them. So show up at the gate, show your military ID, bring a guest with you. We are situated right over to the left of the entrance at hole 17. We have events planned all week. Food and drink are included under the tent for free, pancake breakfast, Sundays on Sunday, and really great viewing spot from the 17th hole for everybody.
20: So has this been part of the championship since it began? Is this something that got added on later?
21: It has. I believe it. About 7 years now for the Vet Tent itself, but Kelly has had the opportunity for the last 4 years to be the sponsor, the presenting sponsor of the Vet Tent.
20: That's awesome.
21: Yes.
20: So when veterans come out, when anybody comes out, right, they're going to see world-class golf.
21: Absolutely.
20: That's the whole point of the weekend here,
21: yes,
20: in Midland. And I got to say, this is my first time being out here for the Dow Championship, and I've been impressed. Where we're situated right now, overlooking hole 18, I've said all week long, it's a little bit distracting trying to do a broadcast.
21: It's such a beautiful view you have here, so, and great. Prime location.
20: Absolutely. But when people are walking around and seeing things, what's the experience like just on the ground?
21: Oh my gosh, I've had such a wonderful experience this week, and like I said, the fourth year we're doing the vet tent, but the fifth year that Kelly's been able to be out here and be a sponsor of some sort. To be honest with you, 5 years ago, I knew nothing about golf. I've learned a lot over the last 5 years. I was on the course on Wednesday for the Pro-Am, so we had our CEO, Chris Layden of Kelly Services, out golfing with a few Dow leaders, and the course was beautiful out there all day, hot year this year for this, but we were able to be teamed up with a couple of the pro players. Beautiful course. The greens are fabulous. They have a lot of really great sponsors out here. I think it's a great family experience. You know, I'd encourage anyone considering coming out to bring the whole family. There's a STEM center for the kids activities, opportunities to get some pictures of the players. And we've also seen a few local sports celebrities out here this week.
20: It's a lot of fun.
21: Yeah.
20: So, back to the veterans tent.
21: Yes.
20: and your involvement there. Why is it important for Kelly Services to be involved with the vet tent?
21: Well, so important for so many reasons, but going back to when we originally were founded, and Kelly's actually celebrating our 80th anniversary this
20: That's
21: year
20: awesome.
21: In October. Yes, absolutely. And William Russell, the founder of Kelly Services, he actually founded the staffing space in general, so founder of this industry. And 80 years ago, his vision was to create work for women. Your viewers, our listeners may remember us as the Kelly Girl Company, and we were putting women to work while their husbands and boyfriends were at war, and giving them an opportunity to help provide income to the family. So our commitment to veterans and even active military go back 80 years. Current day, we put about 5,000 veterans to work a year, including spouses, family members of veterans. And Kelly, we now have about, I think it's 8 employee resource groups. And one of the largest of the groups is KVETS, our Kelly Veterans group. So it offers a community for full-time Kelly employees to meet with and enjoy time and share experiences with other vets within our company.
20: That's awesome.
21: Yeah.
20: So in the vet

0: their service, giving them with food and drink all day, every day, like I said, free of charge. We have some fun swag under the tent, it's in an area that is highly trafficked. You can get around pretty easy.
1: Yeah. Whenever we're talking about vet spaces for veterans,
0: yes.
1: That's a community that is unlike any other, in that when I've heard it from so many veterans that I've interviewed over the years, that you can't know unless you've been through it.
0: Yes.
1: And so giving that gathering space in any context, at a major sports event like this,
0: right.
1: That's not a place that you'd think for something like that, but yes. It's certainly, I'm sure, helpful and pretty well trafficked. What kind of turnout do you see in the tent?
0: Oh my gosh, we see hundreds of people come through a day. And I know those vets like their ice cream Sundays, because on days when we have ice cream bars, you guys are lined up down down the pathway to get in. But we have hundreds that come in. And what's been really nice for us, those of us that have been here consistently for the last 4 years, is we get repeat vets coming in. And they've grown to expect this experience from Kelly. And we know them by name, and they know us by name now. So it's so exciting being in there and them coming up to say, Kristen, you know, thank you for being here again. We missed you. What happened over, you know, this last year? Or Rachel, who's here with me today. She is a fan favorite, so they're asking, when will Rachel be out? And we get to sit down and catch up with them about their family, what's going on in their lives. They've shared stories from their experiences, you know, in the war, being overseas, military, and just yesterday we're having just a great conversation where it tied back to so many ways of a vet. I sat with him and his wife was a Kelly girl. Yes, absolutely. So it was really cool to hear that experience and just to come full circle of a Kelly girl, a vet, and sitting under the Kelly vet tent.
1: That's awesome. We're going to take a quick break. When we come back, we're going to talk more about Kelly Services and the vet tent here at the Dow Championship on WSGW.
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8: Elon Musk is expected to become the world's first trillionaire today. SpaceX, his space company, is expected to start trading on the NASDAQ at some point after the market open. Crude oil prices fell below the $90 a barrel mark today after President Trump called off strikes on Iran and said a peace agreement could be reached within days. Hotel companies say they're not seeing the boom.

0: To travel and tourism expected from the World Cup. They blame the high cost of tickets and flights. Also, visa hurdles and the logistics of attending matches across 16 cities in three countries. The World Cup usually sees international fans willing to travel long distances and spend heavily to follow their teams. One bright spot, Airbnb says the World Cup is on track to be its largest event ever. That's your Fox Business Report. I'm Jenny Coselda, invested in you.
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6: The Deport the Terrorists Act. Michigan Representative Bill Huizinga has introduced what he calls the Deport the Terrorists Act. It would establish a process for courts to revoke, set aside, and declare void U.S. citizenship of naturalized citizens who are convicted of terrorism-related offenses and prioritize them for deportation. Supporters say this could speed up a process that generally takes years. Critics say that citizenship revocation should require a separate legal process to protect constitutional rights. This act specifically applies to naturalized citizens. That's people who became U.S. citizens after immigrating. It's not for people who were born as U.S. citizens. So the WSW online poll question for you, would you support or oppose the Deport the Terrorists Act, where naturalized U.S. citizens convicted of a terrorism-related offense could lose their U.S. citizenship and become eligible for deportation through a faster process than exists now? You can vote yes, you can vote no, you can vote I'm not sure. Head to WSW.com, scroll down the homepage, find the online poll box to make your vote.

0: the Art Lewis Show. Jonathan Dent hosting today from the Dow Championship here at the Midland Country Club. We're talking with Kristen from Kelly Services, and we're talking about the vet tent here yes. at the Dow Championship. You kind of glossed, like, we gave an overview
1: right.
0: of some of the programming that's going on at the vet tent. Can you go into specifics of the who, what, when, where's, and why's? Well, I guess we'd have the whys.
1: We have the whys.
0: The when's sure. and the where's, especially.
1: The whys are the most important part of it all. We are here, we were here yesterday, so Thursday, Friday, Saturday, Sunday. I think this is the second year now that the Dow Championship is doing the Sunday Championship. So that will be a nice experience. So we are here from the top of the hour to the close of each day's event. I think it wraps around 5 o'clock yesterday, maybe 7 o'clock-ish today. But we have the vet tent fully staffed through the whole day of golf.
0: Most important question, when's the ice cream?
1: The ice cream? We have ice cream on Sunday, so Sunday for Sunday.
0: Oh, that's
1: yes,
0: exciting.
1: Yes.
0: And pancake breakfasts and all that?
1: We had the pancake breakfast yesterday.
0: Okay.
1: Yes, yes. So, but like I said earlier, there's food there all day. I think we've had hamburgers, we've had hot dogs, we had Chick-fil-A come in yesterday.
0: Oh, awesome.
1: So every day there's something new. A little surprise for everybody.
0: If there's one thing this tournament does well, it's getting everybody to pitch in.
1: Yes.
0: In some
1: yes.
0: way.
1: Yes.
0: I think it's just, I keep coming back to this, but we've been talking all week, and the first day we were here a couple days ago, Matt Fallon, who was co-hosting with me, kept saying, it's affordable to get in, affordable to get in.
1: Right.
0: And I looked at him, I said, all right, Matt Fallon, you're affordable and my affordable are two different things. And then it was $10 for a day pass. Okay, that
1: right.
0: is affordable.
1: Right.
0: But for, I think, even if it is just $10 to get in, I think the ability to offer that day pass for free for veterans, just as a thank you and a plus one.
1: Right.
0: That's something, like, a lot of times, veterans get in free.
1: Right.
0: But adding that plus one, that's just an awesome
1: add-on. It's important,
0: add-on there.
1: Right? And it's the least that we can do for them, right? And it's not just the $10, like we said, it's free food, free drink. We have some swag in there. And then just the community and the experience of the day.
0: I want to turn a little bit towards Kelly Services and kind of what you do. We talked 80 years,
1: 80 years
0: in
1: yes.
0: business and
1: yes.
0: where you got your start. How are things going today?
1: Wonderful. We started off with, as we mentioned earlier, sending women to work with white gloves on and typewriters. Today we are placing scientists and engineers, IT, across the country. So we're in all 50 states. We're in Canada, Puerto Rico. And we are in any industry that you think of, and certainly Dow, you know, big partner with Dow here in the Midland area across the country, in Houston and up in Canada. So we're always hiring. Anyone looking to do some meaningful work, I encourage you to go out to kellyservices.com. We have jobs posted out there, our directories out there if you're local, thinking of moving out of state, maybe you go into a snowbird, right?
0: Yeah.
1: Move out to Florida in the winter. We have that flexible opportunity with us.
0: That's awesome. And can you talk a little bit about the community involvement? Because obviously you're involved here. Do you have a lot of people from Kelly helping out in the vet tent as well?
1: Oh, absolutely. Funny, the first year that we did this, we didn't know much about it, and we really had to rally the troops to get it out here. This location here in Midland, where Kelly, we're about 2 hours, you know, north of here. So thinking about, you know, getting up, doing the drive, especially sometimes on a Saturday morning,
0: yeah.
1: We were rallying the troops to come out here. And then after the first year of hearing the experience that we had, the stories we were telling of the vets, the joy that we got from being here during the day, we now have to limit the number. We'd have more Kelly people here than the vets at sometimes. Yes, we've had overcrowding at times, so we've limited each day, and we have more than enough volunteers that come out and enjoy the experience every year.
0: Now, you mentioned during the first segment there that you place how many veterans each year?
1: Over 5,000.
0: Over 5,000
1: yes.
0: veterans each year, and forgive me if I misheard you, but there's like a resource group or something?
1: There is, okay. yes. So we have, I think it's 8 employee resource groups now, and KVET is one of them. So that's populated. It is with veterans. It's for veterans. You can be a family member of a veteran. But we also ask in our resource groups for allies. So if you want to be an ally, which I'm a part of that as well. So where we really our vets at Kelly offer support for them and really show up for events similar to this that they partake in during the year.
0: Now, is that for vets that are working at Kelly or are placed by Kelly?
1: Working at Kelly.
0: Okay.
1: Yes.
0: That's
1: and
0: cool.
1: Dow has a similar group as well. I know they're very proud of, and they're showing up and helping with our vet tent. I'd be remiss not to mention that. But they partner with us, and they have their VetNet group, so also employee resource group at Dow, and they show up at full force and so excited to celebrate with us every year.
0: Awesome. Well, Kristen, thanks for talking with us today.
1: Absolutely.
0: One more time, where's the vet tent located? When are you open, and what can veterans find there?
1: We are right off of the front entrance. Make a quick left, and we're at the 17th hole. Great viewing area. We are open as soon as at 7 and go until the last golfer comes through the day. Fun day of food, drink, community, networking, sharing stories, and just hopefully they're coming out and feeling appreciated, feeling our gratitude. We get so many emails and letters after the event thanking us for being here. For the day and the time that they had here. And really, I wish we could be sending a thank you to each and every one of them that came up, because that, I think, brings us greater joy.
0: Absolutely. It's an important thing to say thank you to the people that risked it all for us.
1: Absolutely. So, absolutely. So important.
0: A nice weekend out on the golf course is the least we could do.
1: Absolutely. And it's a beautiful weekend. And we, you know, on behalf of Kelly, just thank these veterans for showing up, for what they've sacrificed for our country, and for the active military that are still out there today, and their family, our sincerest gratitude.
0: Awesome. Kristen, thank you very much.
1: Thank
0: you. We're going to take another break here on the Art Lewis Show. When we come back, we're going to find out about the team-up program with nonprofits here at the Dow Championship. Mara Stewart from the Affordable Housing Alliance will be joining to talk about that after
2: one
0: these notes.
2: One job that makes a difference every day.
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0: Welcome back to the Art Lewis Show. Jonathan Dent hosting today from the Dow Championship at the Midland Country Club. So happy to be joined now by Maris Stewart. She's with the Affordable Housing Alliance, which is one of the nonprofits involved in the Team Up program. Maris, thanks for joining us today.
10: Good morning. Thanks so much for having me.
0: So I knew about the Team Up program just kind of off their abstract concept, and then yesterday I was waiting for a shuttle and I saw these folks come up and they had all these signs with

0: players' names on them, hashtag team up. And I'm like, well, these are some big fans. But I got to talking with them, and I found out a little bit about the team up program. And it is really neat.
1: It is really neat, yeah.
0: I think it is so cool. Basically, if I'm not mistaken, I'm going to try and explain it, and then I'll let you take over,
1: because sure.
0: you know it. You've experienced it. Nonprofits from our local communities basically get paired up with a golfer. And however well that golfer does in the tournament, a little bit of a donation gets made towards the assigned nonprofit. Did I get it right?
1: Pretty much, yeah.
0: Cool. So, how did Affordable Housing Alliance get involved with Team Up?
1: So, Team Up is, I'll just repeat what you said, it's really cool. I love the fact that the Dow Championship is so generous in their give back program to all of the regional nonprofits, not just the ones here in Midland, but really our whole region. And they put out an application every year for nonprofits to apply to be part of this Team Up program. And if there are any nonprofits out there, I definitely encourage them to apply. It's a fairly easy application. They mostly just want to know what your organization does and how you help the community. And if you are chosen as one of the nonprofits, which I was really excited that Affordable Housing was chosen this year, they do pair you up with a golf team. We're actually paired up with two teams this year, and as part of the program, once you are accepted, your grant application is accepted, you automatically get a donation back to your organization. So all of the nonprofits that you see out here are getting a donation back to their organization.
0: That's cool.
1: Yeah, it's super helpful, and it's a great way for the nonprofits to be involved in a community event. And the Dow Championship, too, also gives us tickets as being one of the Team Up nonprofits, so we're able to bring our staff out here, we're able to bring our volunteers out here, and really be part of the program, and we can make signs, and we can follow our golfers around and encourage them, and really give them a cheering squad, so to speak.
0: So who is Affordable Housing Alliance teamed up with here?
1: Yeah, so the first team that we're teamed up with is, let's see, it's Boyd and Zhang, I believe, is how you pronounce that one. And then our second team.
0: They're at -3 right now.
1: I know, they're doing really well. And our second team, I was really excited. So we actually had the opportunity to be part of the Team Up program a couple years back. And one of our team golfers from a couple years back is one of our team members this year, too.
0: Oh, awesome.
1: So, yeah, let me know. We had her a couple years ago, and she's on our team this year, too.
0: That's cool. So these people that I see out here with signs, they're either like somehow affiliated with these nonprofits that are out there. Do you have staff members that are following golfers around? Are you following your teams around at all?
1: Yeah, I was, we're, the Affordable Housing Alliance is a really small staff. There's only five of us, and only three of us are full-time. So I was the only one with the opportunity to be out here yesterday. And then today, both of our teams team off at about 1:30 and 1:20. So they're not out on the greens yet. But once they are out there, I'll be out here. And then my colleague will also be out here, too. So hopefully we can kind of divide and conquer a little bit and follow them both.
0: What I think is cool about this is that builds in local fans for these players. They come from all around the world here to Midland, and some of them you see out here, and they're out here golfing, which is their job. They love it, I'm sure. But I've got to think it feels good to have some people cheering you on from the sidelines. And from what I've heard, there's a little bit of a rapport that gets built up with some of the players and some excitement that goes on with that.
1: Yeah, especially if the players have family or friends following them along, too.
0: Oh,
1: because you start to notice who else is following the team with you when you're out there all day. So a couple years ago, I got to meet one of their moms that was coming and followed them the entire time, so that was really fun. And so we got to see that relationship between the player and her mom that was out there, which was super sweet. You also get to know your other nonprofit friends, too. I love being in the nonprofit community because we all have a common goal of helping others, helping our community in some way, shape, or form. So even though they're out there cheering on the other team, it's still really fun to learn about other regional nonprofits and what they do and how they help the community too.
0: Now, you might not know the answer to this question, and it's fine if you don't.
1: Okay.
0: Do you know if there are other tournaments or other things that have something similar? Have you heard from players or parents?

0: Burns or anything like that?
1: I have not heard of anything else like the Team Up program with the DAO Championship. I think DAO Championship does a great job really setting this tournament apart from the other ones, even just the fact that they're teams,
0: Yeah.
1: and they're really building off of that momentum and playing off that with the team up with the nonprofits too. But I have not seen or heard of any other tournament doing as much charitable work as ours here.
0: That's awesome how they're able to integrate with the community and the community supports them back in
1: Yeah.
0: such a big way. That's
1: Yeah.
0: something that I've noticed just walking around out here for the little bit that I've been able to. We're going to take a quick break. We're talking with Maris Stewart, the Executive Director of the Affordable Housing Alliance. I want to hear about the Affordable Housing Alliance and your guys' work when we come back.
2: Gotta go. Gotta go.
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4: Welcome back to the Art Lewis Show. Jonathan Dent filling in for Art. We're out here at the Dow Championship at the Midland Country Club. One last day here this week. 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Happy to be joined by Mara Stewart. She's the Executive Director of the Affordable Housing Alliance. And

0: last segment, we talked about the team-up program out here at the Dow Championship and how cool it is to get a little bit of that interaction with nonprofits here in the region. I want to focus in a little bit on the Affordable Housing Alliance. I've got to say, I love the... I normally hate acronyms.
1: But, ours is pretty fun.
0: But AHA is a great acronym.
1: It's a great one.
0: Yeah. What do you guys do?
2: So we have a mission of providing safe, affordable housing to those in need in Midland County. We were first founded in 1995, so we've been around for quite a few years now. We have 93 rental units across the county that we rent out to income-qualified individuals and families at below market rate.
0: That's awesome.
2: Yeah.
0: So all around the county, not just in the city of Midland, though I imagine there's quite a bit here in the city as well. When did you guys get started on that?
2: So our first development was completed in 1998-1999, and then the organization just continued to build from there.
0: So are you you're developing housing? Are you purchasing units in different places and providing them at affordable rates? How does this work?
2: Yeah, so the organization has done a little bit of both. We have some bigger properties around the county that are townhouse style that we rent out, but we also do have some single family homes that we have purchased as a partnership mostly with the Shelter House of Midland, and we also have some in partnership with Home to Stay. Those are two other local nonprofits here in Midland. Those were purchased through grants through the state. So with those particular homes, we're able to house survivors of domestic abuse and violence or those that have suffered through homelessness.
0: That's great to be able to provide those services.
2: Yeah.
0: How much of a need is there for your service? You hope that there's not much of one, but obviously...
2: There is a housing crisis happening.
0: Yeah.
2: So again, we have 93 units across the county, but our wait list is usually around 175 applicants.
0: Wow.
2: So we have a very long wait list. It's a very, very big need in our community. The people that we serve are community members that we need and want here. We serve a lot of those who work in the food service industry. We have a substitute teacher that lives with us, a child care worker. So they're community members that really help to fulfill community need, but they can't be here if they can't afford to live here. So it's a huge need, and we're actually working on a project right now to expand our housing options and renovate a lot of our units, along with building additional units, too.
0: We do a lot of work with Rescue Ministries Mid-Michigan, just at the station, and a success to them is when somebody moves out.
2: Yeah.
0: Is that something that you try and help people grow into something more? Or do you see more long-term use of some of your units?
2: Yeah, that's a great question. We do see a little bit of both. I will say I've only been in my position for about 3.5 years. And one of the things that I really wanted to focus on was partnering with our other housing nonprofits that we have here, specifically in Midland. We've got a great relationship with Home to Stay, which helps those in Habitat for Humanity as well. So we really hope to move people up and through the housing continuum is kind of how we phrase it.
0: That's a good way to
2: So Home to Stay will help people find housing. Affordable Housing Alliance can help provide that rental housing. And then if the resident is interested in home ownership, Habitat is a great stepping stone for them. So allowing them to talk to Habitat and finding those resources. So it is a really great day when one of our residents moves out because they're able to finally purchase a house.
0: That's awesome. When you're looking at expanding or adding to, I guess, your ability to provide that housing, what are some of the criteria that you're looking for in a place to stay? Because you're putting some people who are in difficult spots in into homes. Are you looking for fixer-uppers and fixing them up? Are you just trying to find somewhere affordable to place somebody? What kind of criteria are you looking for, and what kind of work goes into that?
2: Yeah, so with our current project that we're working on, we're calling it Home Starts Here, we will actually be building our own units. So
0: awesome.
2: They will be brand new rental units, townhouses or apartment style, on property that the Affordable Housing Alliance actually already owns. It's neighboring one of our other properties, is where the biggest new complex is going to go. So we're working on finalizing funding for all of that. We're also working with the Michigan State Housing Development Authority through one of their programs to solidify some of that financing as well. But it's a really exciting project. With the renovation of the 67 units that we already have and then building the additional units, which will be across the county. We're looking at doing some in Coleman as well as part of this project. So our hope is really to expand what we can offer to our community and those that are in need of housing.
0: What's the investment into something like that? What is that? That's a big undertaking.
2: It is huge, and I have learned a lot about the development process after coming into this role with the Affordable Housing Alliance. But going through the state, there's a lot of extra things that we have to do. We're going to be utilizing low-income housing tax credits, so it's a program that's through the Michigan State Housing Development Authority. But from the very, very beginning to the very, very end, it will be about a $45 million project to do what we're looking to do. Between the state funding and other financing, I'm looking at filling a gap of about $6 million. So we're really going to be pushing throughout the rest of the year. A lot of community support. We have great family foundations here in town that we've been in discussions with. Two of them have already said that they're on board, which I'm very excited about. So I hope that everyone can keep an eye out and hopefully support if they're able to, because housing is something that we really need in our community.
0: If somebody wants to support, how can they find you?
2: Yeah, our website is ahamidland.org.
0: Ahamidland.org,
2: so we try to keep it easy. So we have a lot of information there, or they can always reach out to myself, Mary Stewart at Affordable Housing Alliance, and we'll find a way to get you connected and get you involved.
0: Awesome. Now, every nonprofit runs on volunteers.
2: Mm-hmm.
0: You're a bit of a unique nonprofit. What do your I assume you have volunteers.
2: We do, yep.
0: And you need volunteers.
2: Mm-hmm.
0: What do your volunteers do?
2: That's a great question, because we are unique in that sense. A lot of times during the spring or the fall, we'll have volunteers come and help do some yard cleanup for some of our single family homes. We've also done projects where we've had volunteers come in and help us repaint like front doors, repaint parking lot lines, and really help to keep the housing units looking good and making sure that they stay safe. We do have a volunteer opportunity through the United Way of Midland County right now through their Days of Action, where we're going to hopefully have a big group come and help one of our houses. We have some yard work planned, we have some painting planned, and really spruce it up for that resident.
0: Well, Mara, thank you so much for joining us. That's a cool organization that you
2: thank
0: have.
2: You.
0: That I've heard the name, but I'm happy to learn more about it, and happy that you're able to participate here with the Team Up program at the Dow Championship.
2: I appreciate it. Thanks so much.
0: Thank you. That's Mara Stewart. She's the Executive Director of the Affordable Housing Alliance. They're participating with the Team Up program here at the Dow Championship, putting them in connection with one of the teams, following them around, keeping track, and maybe making a little bit of money for the nonprofit as well. We're going to take a quick break. We'll be back to wrap up after these notes.
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0: first hour of the Art Lewis Show here today. I want to thank Kelly Services for coming on, talking about the Dow Championship Veterans Tent, as well as Mara Stewart from the Affordable Housing Alliance to talk about the Team Up program. All week we've been talking with Junior Achievement students about their program and their pop-up shops. We'll have more coming up after this here on the Art Lewis Show.
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2: From ABC News, I'm Sherry Preston. Shares of SpaceX now for sale on the NASDAQ.
3: The company's controversial chief executive, Elon Musk, watched the ringing of the opening bell at the NASDAQ exchange from SpaceX headquarters in South Texas, saying he originally didn't give the company much of a chance.
4: I told people this. I said, look, we're probably going to fail, but, you know, we should give it a try, because if there's not a new company that enters space, we will never be a truly space-faring civilization.
3: In its stock market debut, SpaceX was offering 555 million shares at $135 apiece. Jim Ryan, ABC News.
2: The IPO raising about $75 billion, putting Musk on track to become the first trillionaire ever. Wall Street rebounding Thursday after President Trump said a deal with Iran was imminent. He is still saying that today, even though Iran has not confirmed anything. The legal fight over the Kennedy Center isn't over as the Trump administration appeals the ruling ordering his name be removed by the end of the day. Here's ABC national correspondent Stephen Portnoy.
5: The 11th hour filing urges a federal judge to set aside his own decision as the case proceeds on appeal. The Justice Department says taking Donald Trump's name off the Kennedy Center now would harm its fundraising efforts, be wasteful for the institution, and confuse the public should the administration ultimately prevail in court. Judge Christopher Cooper ruled last month that Congress named the center for John F. Kennedy and only Congress can change it. But the administration now argues the president's hand-picked board members should be able to add a secondary name.
2: They're putting the finishing touches on the massive arena that's being built on the White House lawn. 4,000 spectators expected to watch the arena on Sunday, President Trump's 80th birthday. Expect tight sports security this weekend. We've got the NBA Finals, the Stanley Cup Final, the World Cup, and that UFC fight all happening. Long night of violent storms in the Midwest. Today it's all about the Northeast and all about the wind, which could be bad. 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
11: 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Sure, the question of selling or storing your harvest is an important one, and Star of the West with today's technology can give you the up-to-the-minute information you need to make the right decision, one that certainly affects profits. That's just one reason why you should take your corn, your soybeans, any of your crops to Star of the West. The other is well-trained, experienced, knowledgeable people who are true professionals in agribusiness. Star of the West offers you stability that no other firm in the area can approach. This means that people who are in the same positions year after year get to know your needs better and in general know the business better. Since 1870, Star of the West has been and continues to be the one to trust. Star of the West, keeping the valley growing since 1870. Frankenmuth, Reese, Richville, Guerra, and Cass City.
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13: Mostly cloudy skies and 68 degrees at 10:05. Good morning, I'm Mike Percha. A 27-year-old Midland man rear-ended a stopped vehicle at a construction site on South M18 in Gladwin County's Beaverton Township Wednesday, setting off a chain reaction crash involving four vehicles. Police say the man was driving a 2001 Jeep Cherokee without insurance. The impact pushed a 2011 Chevy Traverse, driven by a 63-year-old Birch Run woman, into a 2016 Buick Envision. The Envision was driven by a Midland man, 78, that had stopped ahead of it, while the Cherokee spun into the northbound lane, sideswiping a Chevy Silverado, driven by a 29-year-old St. Louis woman. The crash occurred around 5:40 p.m. north of Coolidge Road. The Jeep's driver was the only person injured and taken to a local hospital for treatment. He was cited for driving without insurance and having an improper license plate. Free rides home will be offered for anyone who attends a public hearing June 16th on proposed Saginaw bus route changes. The Star's bus system is considering combining routes 2 and 4 and routes 3 and 11 and wants rider input before any decisions are made. The hearing will start at 6 p.m. at the Star's boardroom at 615 Johnson Street in Saginaw. Residents who cannot attend in person can submit written comments to Jamie Forbes at the Star's headquarters, or you can email info@saginaw-stars.com. An online survey is also available on the Star's website. For more information, call 989-907-4000. The Heroes for Kids Fund at the Saginaw Community Foundation has awarded $17,000 in grants to support summer youth programs. Here is Christiana Malacara.
14: The Urban Racket Sports Foundation received $10,000 for programming that combines tennis, pickleball, STEM activities, leadership development, and health education. 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
13: Gas is coming up. A man has been arrested in connection to the murder of a pregnant woman. In February, a 34-year-old woman was shot multiple times in Flint. First responders tried saving her baby, who was delivered at a local hospital but died the next day. The suspect, 31-year-old Leo Stringer of Flint, was arrested in Tennessee in May. He's now back in Michigan and charged with first-degree murder and multiple weapons counts. If you love books, you might want to check out the National Writers Series in Traverse City this summer. Best-selling author Doug Stanton is co-founder of that series.
19: Traverse City's become a book city, and it's run by writers. I'm a writer myself. I write. It's part-time job for me, and I do a lot of the interviews on stage.
13: You can get more information at nationalwritersseries.org. A West Michigan mother will not be getting a new trial for starving her child. Shanda Vander Ark of Norton Shores said her attorney made errors, but the judge says evidence of her guilt was overwhelming, so the outcome of any new trial would be the same. Her 15-year-old son was found dead in 2022 with the medical examiner ruling it a homicide. She was sentenced to up to 100 years in prison. WSGW News Time 1010. I'm Mike Percha.
20: Here's your WSGW weatherology forecast. For today, we'll see clearing skies with high temperatures approaching 80, breezy west winds at 15 to 20. And for tonight, mostly clear, a low of 59. Lots of sunshine, warming up to the mid-80s for highs on Saturday, and then showers and storms back in the forecast Saturday night into your Sunday, with a better chance on Sunday, especially early in the day, a cooler high of 73. For Monday, ample sunshine breaking back out with mid-70s for highs, and by Tuesday, a chance for some late-day showers. I'm meteorologist Michael Caro with the WSGW Weatherology Forecast. Currently at 67.
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0: Welcome back to the Art Lewis Show. 10 o'clock hour getting underway. Jonathan Dent here, hosting on this beautiful Friday morning, June 12th, 2026. So happy to have you along with us. 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We're out here at the Dow Championship from the Midland Country Club, and during the 10 o'clock hour, every day since Wednesday, we have been talking about Junior Achievement and a really cool program that they have going on here. They have some high school students that have gone through a pitch competition for a small business, and they have the opportunity for a one-day test run of their business out here at the Dow Championship. To talk a little bit more about that, we have Christy Levasseur, the president of Junior Achievement Northern Michigan?
22: North Central Michigan.
0: I'll get that right.
22: We'll take Northern Michigan, too.
0: Welcome back. Thanks for being with
22: Thank
0: us.
22: You.
0: And we have the boss of one of these pop-up shops, I guess, here at the Dow Championship. Kate, good morning.
23: Good morning.
0: Thanks for being here. So you brought a sample today, which is something Matt Fallon complained about yesterday, because yesterday's store, that business that got to have a one-day trial run here, thanks to Junior Achievement, was a Dubai chocolate strawberry cup, and I think it was something party cups.
23: Yeah.
0: That's what that, because you got to get the clever name in here for the golf tournament. You brought me a sample.
23: Yes.
0: What did I just eat?
23: So that was an acai bowl, and it had granola and strawberries and some honey drizzled on top.
0: What is acai?
23: It's kind of similar to like a smoothie. It's just like a lot of berries together.
0: Okay.
23: So, yeah.
0: It's good.
23: It's really good. I know.
0: Where do you come up with the idea for something like this?
23: So we actually did this last year, and we did a waffle sundae, and we really wanted to stick with like the cold sweet treat idea, but
0: yeah,
23: doing something a little bit different than ice cream. And Jillian on our team as well, she competes in volleyball tournaments down in Detroit. And one of the biggest selling things down there are the acai bowls. And we thought that it'd be a great idea to do that since they do so well down there and they're delicious. So
0: yeah, great for walking around the golf course too. It's just
23: for sure
0: a nice, cool treat. So you have the idea. And here's something, I kind of want the step-by-step process of going through this pitch competition, because this is, I love the concept of pitch competitions. Mm-hmm. I like watching Shark Tank clips. but there's a lot of work that goes into the back end of this and research, getting sourcing materials, all of that. So mm-hmm. you get the idea. How many people are on your team?
23: Just three.
0: Three people on your team. You get the idea. You come together. Okay, here's the concept we're going forward with. Do you name it first? Is that the first
23: step? We did,
0: step?
23: Yeah.
0: All right. What did you call it?
23: Blissberry Acai.
0: That's a good name for it.
23: Thank you.
0: So what comes next?
23: So then we started breaking down the cost. We were thinking, since we did this last year, it was easy to have, like, we could use our numbers from last year. I don't exactly remember all of them, but that helped us in determining, like, how much we would need to buy. And then, of course, that helped with, like, the cost. So when we were making our presentation, I think that was some of the things we did first, was figuring out how much of everything we were buying and how much that was going to cost. And then from that, we could fill in some of the blanks, too. Like, staffing was pretty easy to come together with, since we knew we could just handle it, the three of us. It was really helpful that we did this last year. We could use a lot of that information from last year to help us with this year. And, like, seeing if something went wrong last year, we were able to be like, oh, we should fix this for this year. So
0: junior achievement, big emphasis on learning, financial responsibility, mm-hmm. business development, entrepreneurship, obviously. What kind of support structures are there, especially for your first time doing it last year?
23: Mm-hmm.
0: What kind of support structures were there to help you along in this process?
23: Oh, the team was so great. We were a little nervous. We thought that we would have to go out and buy everything, but it was very helpful that they supplied everything. We had some seed money. We were even able to fundraise. And one of the judges last year was the owner of Frick's Sports Bar.
0: Oh, cool.
23: And he had some extra cans that we were able to recycle for our fundraising. So I feel like everyone, it was just such a welcoming, like, community. We were so supported by everyone, and it made the whole process a lot easier.
0: So what was your business called last year?
23: Last year we were called Sundays for Days because we had waffle sundaes.
0: That's great. Any chance of Sundays for Days coming back?
23: Oh, I don't know.
0: No? Not sure? All right. This is something that has entrepreneurship at its forefront, obviously. Mm-hmm. Is that something that you're interested in moving forward, starting a business maybe, continuing a business that you've already started with some friends from high school?
23: No, that'd be really cool. We're all pretty interested in business. We all are in our school's business club, DECA. And so we all worked together last year on a project, and we're planning to do that this year as well. So, yeah, definitely something we're all interested in.
0: Okay. I know I took us on a little bit of a tangent there. Mm-hmm. But so you've got the business together, you've got the idea, you've got the cost analysis laid mm-hmm. out, the product is solid, I can tell you. It'll be liquid pretty soon. But as you get towards the pitch competition, what kind of things are you including in the presentation to the judges for the competition?
23: Ooh, that's a good question. So some things we included, obviously, like the cost breakdown and then all the materials. We did staffing. Something we included were, like, profit allocations. So obviously we would just split all the money equally. But we decided we wanted to donate a chunk of that money to our school's Green Club.
0: That's awesome.
23: Yeah. We're all pretty big on sustainability, too, so that was another thing. We wanted, like, recyclable containers and spoons as well, so that was another thing we had included. Yeah.
0: Sweet. So you go through the pitch competition. I imagine it wasn't as nerve-wracking as last year.
23: No.
0: When you went through it the first time.
23: It was nice to have that familiarity that we were there.
0: Yeah. Who were some of the judges this year?
23: Ooh.
0: Christy?
1: Yeah, I know, I could jump in. We had a couple of our board members, one from the Dow Chemical Company, who's a financial manager there, and then another of our board members who works in business development and has had a lot of interaction with entrepreneurs. He was very helpful along the way, helping the kids think about what a price point looks like and what might other things be priced and what it reflects. There was a judge from Outlier, which is the organization that puts on the Dow Championship. And then someone from Northwood University was there, and Northwood

0: forward this year as well. So we did that. We had some posts about our menu and the date and time that we would be here. And I feel like that's hopefully helped us. That'll help us bring in people, or even people that were already planning on coming. Now they know that we're going to be there. So that was definitely helpful.
1: Especially when you have four different businesses taking this booth
0: right.
1: at different days.
0: Mm-hmm.
1: It's helpful to advertise and say, we're going to be here on Friday.
0: Yes.
1: Come
0: and
1: out
0: know
1: on
0: the time.
1: Friday.
0: Yes.
1: Yeah.
0: Yeah, so that was definitely, I feel like, our main focus moving forward after, because now we were like, oh, we got to, like, spread the word. We got to let everyone know. One of the things that Elena, she's, I think, the intern for Junior Achievement, she talked us through a lot, and that was a lot really helpful. We bumped up our price a little bit, and we made coupons for $1 off, and she told us that this is something she wished she would have done last year, because we can pass those coupons out.
1: Oh!
0: Yeah, to the people coming in, and now they have the coupon already. They know that we're going to be there, so it's kind of that little incentive to go, and they get $1 off. So it seems like it's going to be a deal, even though it's the same price we were going to have before.
1: That's a good idea.
0: It was very good. I'm very grateful to her for that.
1: What are some of those lessons that you took from last year, even if it wasn't Elena giving you giving you the tip? What are some of the things you learned last year that you put into practice in this year's?
0: Oh, so one thing last year, it was really confusing for us taking the orders, especially when we had a lot of people coming in all at once. It was hard to like keep what toppings were going on what Sunday straight. So this year, we're going to write the orders on the cups, and then the people, like, so I will be taking the orders, and I'll write it down on the cup, and then I can hand it to Jillian and Amelia in the back, and they know exactly what to put in there, and so that'll be a lot easier, we think, than, like, scrambling and being like, oh, what was in here? So that's just one thing. I know that there's a lot more that I can't think of right
1: now.
0: Yeah,
1: no, that's fine. That's great. We're talking with Kate. She is one of the three minds behind Blissberry acai bowls here at the Dow Championship. I'll get it right by the end here. We're going to take a quick break. When we come back, I want to talk a little bit about the process. Well, we're going to continue talking about, I guess, the process of going through this junior
2: championship. What do bounce houses, obstacle courses, tint?
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7: Stocks open mixed. Investors are looking at moderating crude oil prices, both Brent crude and West Texas Intermediate, under $90 a barrel on optimism about a possible U.S.-Iran peace agreement. SpaceX trades for the first time today on the NASDAQ. The company includes the rocket and satellite company and XAI, the artificial intelligence company, all founded by Elon Musk. He rang the NASDAQ opening bell from SpaceX headquarters. Home

0: builder Lennar is lowering expectations for the year. Though sales improved in its recent quarter, it had to offer deals to get buyers to sign. Lennar shares down 2%. And Carnival Cruise Lines is upgrading its onboard dining. The stock's up nearly 3%. That's your Fox Business Report. I'm Ginny Cosilda, invested in you.
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6: Welcome back to the Art Lewis Show. Jonathan Dent hosting from the Dow Championship today. We're talking junior achievement and some of the food and drink booths they have going up here this weekend. I'm joined by Christy Levasseur. She's the president of Junior Achievement North Central Michigan. I'm reading it off your shirt.
7: That's okay. We'll take all of those places.
6: North Central Michigan, as well as Kate, who's in charge of Bliss Berry Acai Bowls here at the Tau Championship. I remember that. You can write it down. And we're talking about the pitch competition and kind of what it takes to put on just a pop-up shop here. And during the break, I asked Kate, you've got to be going into your senior year. You've got experience in this. And you said, nope, I'm going to be a junior, which means as a freshman, or right after being a freshman, you were participating last year in this pitch competition, putting together a business plan and presenting a business here at the tournament. That's crazy. That's something that, like, when I talk about anything education related, any of these, like, junior achievement, any extracurricular program like this, the thing that I think is just amazing is exposure to the world. Something that I wish I had more of in high school is just go out and see different jobs. Go see, because a lot of kids, they see their teachers, they see whatever their mom and dad do, they see whatever their grandparents do, maybe, and that's the career options that they're exposed to. But I think that's something that really has been put an emphasis on recently, is getting students exposed to what's going on out in the world, what options there are. You mentioned a couple other programs that you're involved with, Kate, that you're able to get a little bit more experience. When I was talking yesterday with some of the students that were putting on something, they were talking about some of the co-ops that they've been doing. What are you going to do after high school? Because you've likely been exposed to a whole range of different things here, just as a student.
8: Yeah, for sure. Oh, I don't know.
6: You don't know?
8: I mean, I want to go to college, obviously. I'm not sure. I think medicine has always been so intriguing to me, but I also love business, so I'm not sure. I feel like I'm just trying to keep my options open. Next year, I'm going to do healthcare tech and those human body systems, so keeping like a co-op option open for myself. But I'm still going to be participating in our business club, DECA, so keeping my options open each way.
6: Awesome. Christy, that's kind of the theme that I'm getting from a lot of the students that we've talked to, is they're knowledgeable. And yes, they're wise to the world before they're forced into it in that kind of way.

0: how does Junior Achievement really push that kind of development and prepare students in that way to make a plan for their lives when everything else is so up in the air?
1: Yes, for sure. And, you know, we always ask kids, what do you want to do when you're 18? And the best answer is, I'm not sure, keeping my options open.
0: Yep.
1: Some of us, you know, I know people at 50 and 60 who are like, when I grow up.
0: Yeah.
1: But JA specializes in experiential hands-on learning. And most people know us as we take a kit into an elementary school, and we have a whole activity around financial literacy or entrepreneurship, even that at that age. But we have so much in the middle and high school programming that is designed to be hands-on like this. You can talk about running a business, but until these kids get here, and last year, I think Kate's team, I think it was, wasn't that the day that was really hot? Like,
2: oh, yeah.
1: Super duper hot.
2: It was really warm that day.
1: And here they're serving ice cream. And so how do you flex? How do you change on the fly? If the crowd isn't coming past you, can you take it out into the crowds, into different parts of the tournament? And they came up with all of those ideas. And you can talk about that all day long, but when you do it and when you think about how I'm marketing my product, and then you actually get to implement it right there in the actual real world, there's just lessons that's the only way you learn it is by doing. And so we do a lot. We also have like a Titan competition in the later part of the year where kids can be a CEO, and it's a virtual program. And they make the business decisions. They can decide, do we have to put more money in research and development? Do we have to put more money in marketing? Or do we have to adjust our pricing? It's just designed to give those skills to high school kids, especially, that they can use in any category. Problem solving, critical thinking, executive decision making. And this year we've also joined the STEM tent, and that's a little unusual probably for Junior Achievement, but we have STEM curriculum as a part of most of our programs. And what we're doing in the STEM tent here is letting kids explore some STEM games and telling them about how those skills transfer into just about any career. And we also have lots of career things for them. You can learn about what a computer programmer does, what an accountant does, and why, what STEM skills do they use in that. So it's just a fun way to get kids thinking outside of the box. And our volunteers, who a lot of times come from the financial world, there are a few here this weekend as well. And, you know, they use problem solving in the bank all the time. They use a lot of math at the bank.
0: Oh, yeah.
1: Lots of math. So it just gives kids, like you said, sometimes you only see what your parents do or your parents' friends or your family. But just knowing that those careers are out there and what it takes at the baseline, which critical thinking skills, problem solving skills. So one of the tower things we have in the STEM tent is a building tower game. And if kids really click with that, maybe they should consider architecture or construction or some other kind of career that they may have never even known was an option.
0: That's awesome. That's something that the reason that I kind of bang on that drum a little bit is I wish that I had been exposed to something in the field that I'm in now. I've been working 3 years earlier if I knew kind of how to get into this kind of thing. So I think that it's amazing to be able to offer those experiences. How many schools, do you work directly with schools or is it separate from? How many schools are you working with here in our region?
1: You asked me the hard question. A lot.
0: Okay.
1: last year we had just over 600 programs through our 18 counties on the northern eastern side of Michigan. And we do work with some community organizations who educate kids as well. Right now we have some of our curriculum in some summer programs at Greater Midland, and their summer camps. And it's just a fun way to get kids to reinforce those skills. What do you mean to save? What does a bank do? How do I do a budget, and why do I care? And they're all tied with level-appropriate, fun, hands-on things to get kids to do that. But primarily, we work with schools for the most of the year. But with this new, we're just now getting into summer programs and after-school programs.
0: Sweet. Kate, I'm going to ask you two questions that are kind of related.
2: Okay.
0: One, how much of a time investment is it to participate in Junior Achievement? Because you're going to school. Mm-hmm. You mentioned you're in some sports. You got other extracurriculars going on, I'm sure. How much time and effort are you dedicating to, do you have to dedicate to Junior Achievement, and you think you're getting something out of it?
2: Oh, for sure. Yeah. I mean, not only the money, but the experience. It's been so much fun. I feel like that's more valuable to me anyways. But I think probably the hardest thing was coming up with our pitch deck presentation, if I'm being honest, like getting all the numbers right and all the research that went into that. And I think we worked on that for about a couple weeks, but it wasn't like hours every day. It was just little bits here and there when I didn't have homework or I had extra time in class. So I feel like it was pretty easy to fit into our schedule, and it helped having teammates to work with too, because I wasn't doing this whole presentation myself. I had my teammates and I were all working together. So I feel like it was pretty manageable with our schedules, and I know like we're all super busy, but we were able to fit it in pretty well.
0: And I'm kind of going to ask you the same question, Christy, is if a student is hearing this and thinking, man, I want to develop those skills. I want to get that hands-on learning. How much of a time investment is it for a student?
1: For the most of our programs happen during the school day throughout the school year, where a volunteer, usually volunteer can be done by an educator, will come in for 1 hour a week for 5 weeks. And that's just one of the programs. We have high schools who use our economics programs, our marketing programs, and our personal finance programs, because it fulfills that half credit of financial literacy.
0: That's what I was going to ask, is mandate. You get credit for that.
1: You do for that particular program. All the state JAs went together and created a personal finance program that fits that half credit, and it just is great that kids are learning that in high school. And so some schools stack a bunch of our programs together, especially the business teachers, and we love that. That's what our curriculum is for. It's got a lot of research behind it, a lot of state standards behind it, and it's just a seamless plug into the school curriculum to help kids beyond. And then we do this for our future. The Dow Championship and Ally Financial are huge. This happens because of them. Dow is super supportive about helping with the ingredients for the kids. So they keep all the profits, and that's what we want for them. They're putting the work in.
0: Not Dow, the students.
1: Dow. The Dow Championship provides their ingredients, and then the students keep all of the profits and everything that's designed for them to reap all the fruits of their labor. And They're great partners, and we couldn't do it without them.
0: So. Awesome. Well, Kate and Christy, thank you for joining us today. Kate, thank you for the sample.
2: Of course.
0: I already sent a picture to Matt Fallon bragging because he didn't get his sample yesterday. So, thank you, and best of luck. When do you open today?
2: Thank you. I think we're open right now.
0: You're open right now? Get to work.
2: I know. What are you doing?
0: We're going to take a quick break. When we come back, we'll be talking with another Team Up nonprofit right here on the Art Lewis Show.
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0: 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I want to thank Kate and Christy Levasseur from Junior Achievement of North Central Michigan. I got it right. They're not in the room, but I got it right, for coming in and talking about the pop-up shop going on right now here at the Dow Championship. We're going to continue our conversation from last hour a little bit about the Team Up program, and this is something that's really cool to join us. We've got a couple of the nonprofits involved with it. We have Beth DeVries. She is the founder and executive director of Phoenix Community Farm. Beth, thank you for joining us.
1: Hi, good morning.
0: And then we have Ellen Lynch. She's the executive director of Shelter House. Ellen, good morning.
2: Hi, good morning.
0: So we talked a little bit last hour with Mara from Affordable Housing Alliance about the Team Up program. I think it's awesome. Just pairing up athletes here at the LPGA tournament with local nonprofits. There's the give back component. There's the part that I really like, which is you basically get the athletes basically get built-in local fans that get to come and support them out on the course. Looks like a lot of fun. How long, Beth, I'll start with you. How long has Phoenix Community Farms been involved with Team Up? Is this your first year? Or?
1: We got the award once before, about 3 or 4 years ago. So we were able to experience everything with the golf tournament before. But this time it's we have an extra connection. One of the golfers is staying with my farm manager.
0: Oh, sweet.
1: Yeah, so we've gotten really connected with one of our teams, and that's been really fun.
0: Who are you teamed up with?
1: So we have two teams, and I don't know how to say everybody's name, but Haiji Chang Kang and Tiffany Chan and Julia Lopez Ramirez and Mimi Rhodes, and Julia is the one staying with my farm manager, Brian.
0: That's so awesome.
1: Yeah, we got to have a picture with her and everything. It was super fun.
0: That's a fun connection to have. And Ellen, who are you teamed up with?
2: We have a couple teams.
0: Okay. if you don't know, that's fine.
2: Yeah.
0: But how long have you been involved with the Team Up? Is this your guys'
2: first year? This is our first year.
0: Sweet.
2: We're very excited. A board member encouraged us to apply, and we did. We're so excited. So we have board members and staff here for the full weekend and just enjoying this so much.
0: So you're the first timer. Beth, I'm going to put you on pause for just a second. I want to get this from the first timer's experience here. What was it like signing up for this as a nonprofit and participating here?
2: It was just, what an opportunity. It's in our own backyard, right? And last year, driving by it and seeing all the action happening, what an opportunity for Shelter House to not only be a part of the Dow Championship, but support the golfers and the community. It's just a wonderful opportunity for us that we're thoroughly enjoying. It's like a kid in an amusement park. We're walking in going, wow, right?
0: And from what I've heard about people who have been out here year after year is the athletes really enjoy this tournament because of the team aspect of it, but also because of the community aspect of it. That's something that this event does a great job of that I'm noticing is they're giving back to the community and the community is supporting them, and it's so integrated in such a cool way. Can you tell me, what does Shelter House do? What's your mission?
2: Sure. So our title is Shelter House, but everybody thinks we're just a shelter, but we're far more than just a shelter. We have emergency sheltering that's for people fleeing from domestic violence or sexual abuse. That's a criteria to get into our facility. And people stay anywhere from 3 months to 6 months. It just depends on each individual situation. But not only that, we transition them to transitional housing from shelter, and then hopefully to permanent housing. We bring resources to them for financial stability, for resources in the community, and it's their call of what they need and what they want. They have that empowerment to make that call. But aside from just the shelter, we have free therapy, SANE services, so if there's a sexual assault, we can do SANE exams right on our facilities grounds, so it's very trauma-informed. We're celebrating 50 years this year, so we're very proud of that. We started this organization in people's houses, and we've grown to where we are today, and it's just been phenomenal. We also do education, awareness in the community, and advocacy. So
0: Congratulations, 50 years. That's a pretty good run.
2: Absolutely.
0: Beth, what does Phoenix Community Farms do?
1: Phoenix Community Farm, we exist to meet the basic need for nutritious food and education in our community. We believe that nutritious food is a basic need that everyone should have access to healthy produce. So we grow and share produce, but we do it along with education so that we can empower people in the community. We do education, we collaborate and share property with Wendover High School. And so we provide hands-on learning experience to their agri-science students and also to their culinary arts students.
0: That's awesome.
1: Yeah, so we do it in real-world experience. I'm going to have to plug in with the Junior League because I think we have a lot of overlap there. But we help prepare people to be able to grow their own food, to know what to do with whole foods and how to prepare it and preserve it. So we work with the Wendover Ag students, and then we also work with their culinary arts students, and they take a portion of our produce and make it into complete ready-to-eat meals for people in need through United Way's Regrow Together program. We also do a Pay What You Can produce stand so people can get the produce and are able and empowered to pay a little bit if they can to donate back to the programs. And then we have programs to have people grow their own food also in raised beds that we have. So we do community education, we do education with volunteers, and we grow and donate tons of food. Since our founding, we've donated 132,000 pounds of produce.
0: Wow.
1: So
0: that's a big difference.
1: Yeah, that was a little stutter in my memory.
0: I think that's cool. Because I've grown up in rural communities. I've moved around the Midwest growing up, but always in pretty rural communities. And you're not only making the food accessible, you're making the work involved in growing that food accessible.
1: Yes.
0: And sometimes people don't get how much work goes into putting food on the table.
1: Yeah. I grew up on a dairy farm in McBean, Michigan. And so we grew all of our produce and preserved it for the winter. And there were a lot of people who struggled financially in my community growing up, but there was not a lot of food security because people were able to grow their own food insecurity because people were able to grow their own food. So that's part of what I wanted to help solve with founding this nonprofit. I'm a nurse practitioner and I worked in women's health, and many women said they understood what I was saying about eating healthy food, but they really couldn't afford it on their family's budget.
0: Yeah.
1: And so I definitely want to teach these principles to my children and to students and community members and everybody. Everybody should have access to healthy food and the knowledge of what to do with it.
0: Awesome. We're going to take a quick break. We're talking with a couple of the nonprofits involved in the Team Up program here at the Dow Championship. More of that after this.
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0: Welcome back to the Art Lewis Show. Jonathan Dent along with you today. We're talking with Beth DeVries from the Phoenix Community Farm and Ellen Lynch from Shelter House. These are two nonprofits that are part of the Team Up program here at the Dow Championship. And during the break, Ellen, we got confirmation on the teams that Shelter House is paired up with here at the Dow Championship.
2: Yes, that is correct. We are following Ernst and Cernusik and Green and Copper.
0: All right.
2: Oh, excuse me, Cooper.
0: Cooper. All right.
2: Copper.
0: Awesome. So be on the lookout for them and be on the lookout for some people from Shelter House supporting them and following them along
2: yes.
0: as well. That's one of the things that I think is just awesome about this program, in addition to the give back, which I'm sure you as leaders of nonprofits are big fans of, is the athletes get a little fan club every
2: exactly.
0: so often. Do you have staff out here this weekend?
2: Yes, we are filling every slot from when it opens till when it closes. We have board members and staff filling the 4 days. So
0: that's awesome.
2: Yeah.
0: And Beth, are you out here? You've got the signs.
1: Yes, we got the signs. We've been following people around. We even made the 6:45 kickoff opening ceremonies. And we had our whole staff out here yesterday, and board members are helping out as well. So it's been a really cool experience.
2: Yes.
0: Absolutely. So, Ellen, Shelter House, very important services here in the area. I imagine you try and be a little discreet with a lot of what you do, but what are some of the things, where's the organization moving after 50 years? How are you still developing and building on that platform?
2: Sure. Well, you know, we just built a new facility in 2019.
0: That's right. Yeah.
2: Expanded our services, and we have already, honestly, outgrown our facility.
0: That's unfortunate.
2: It is very unfortunate. The need is so great.
0: Yeah.
2: And it's unfortunate that we get those calls and we can't fill a room because we're full. But what's beautiful about our community is that we have partnerships with other agencies that can take people, or we work with other shelters in nearby counties and offer services of transportation and whatever we have to do to keep somebody safe. But I forgot to mention also, we have a resale store. I want to plug that because a lot of people forget that we have a resale store located on Saginaw, and all of those profits help survivors, but not that our survivors can go shop there for free. So if they're fleeing, they have nothing in their name, they didn't bring anything along with them, can kind of get started with the help of the community.
0: That's awesome. One thing that strikes me about this program, this Team Up program, is, and it's something that Mara had alluded to during the last hour when we were talking with her, is the nonprofit community in our area is, you kind of all know each other, but this gives you the opportunity to sit down and like kind of compare notes. As you're out on the golf course watching different teams play, there are meetings that happen and introductions that get made that normally wouldn't have. And not to take credit, because none of it, but you guys were just talking about, oh man, there's some overlap here. And I think that's fantastic that you're able to come out to these events and have those conversations with other people. How, from somebody who's leading a nonprofit, how cool is it to have the opportunity to kind of rub shoulders and just talk in a relaxed setting like this?
1: Yeah, I think it's a great opportunity, and we're a newer nonprofit. We were just started as a nonprofit in 2019, so to have the opportunity to continue to publicize and tell people that we exist, you know,
0: yeah.
1: We're here, where are we, and, you know, the ways that we can work together, because everything, our impact is multiplied when we work together, so it's an amazing opportunity.
2: Absolutely. I just was talking with three executive directors on my way to come talk to you.
0: That's awesome. Yeah. No, it's cool how those get made. So I'm going to turn to you, Beth, and you said you're relatively new. 2019. Yeah. That's when you, Shelter House was building its new facility or opening it. What kind of things, what kind of growth have you seen in that time and growth? And where are you headed?
1: We love the pun. We always talk about growing. In the last year, we added on a 30 by 72 foot greenhouse, and we did that with a huge amount of community support and sponsors and private donors and contributions from companies. And so we donate 80 to 90% of the produce that we grow, and so we can only do that with grants and donations and support. So we have lots of different opportunities and ways that people can support us. Obviously, donations is awesome, but we are well supported with volunteers. We have three regular volunteer opportunities a week where people come to the farm and volunteer. And then we also take groups, bigger groups. And we also sell cut flowers to help support donating of the vegetables. And so that's available. Everything's available on our website, phoenixcommunityfarm.com. And this year we're promoting our fundraising garden party, which is Thursday, July 23, and that's an opportunity to spend an evening in the garden and have fancy drinks and hors d'oeuvres prepared by local chefs and also the culinary students at Wendover High School. So it's a neat opportunity to see the whole mission in action.
0: It's okay if the answer is no, but are you using ingredients from
1: the farm?
0: The farm?
1: Some ingredients. Some of the dishes, the culinary students are into using the farm ingredients, but when we ask local chefs, like Vito's going to be one of our supporters, and they're going to make their dish the way they normally make it.
0: Nice. Well, yeah.
1: It's very yummy, and we're excited about that.
0: That's what you hire for and have them come in for.
1: Yeah. Yeah, but the culinary students are getting the full, like, farm-to-table, like, what's available now? Oh, whoops, that's not available. Let's switch and make something else. And they're making a Mediterranean dish, so they're keeping it a little vague so they can use whatever is available on the farm.
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1: 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We turn by the Head Start Preschool. We get to work with the Head Start Preschoolers on
0: That's
1: a regular basis.
0: Fun.
1: That's my favorite. My favorite age, four-year-olds are in awe of everything, so it really doesn't matter what you do. They get excited. They love to dig potatoes, and it's just, root crops are a mystery. They grow underground, and they get all excited about it. Anyways, right up Smith Road, a couple blocks, and their farm, we share the parking lot with Wendover High School. So pretty easy to find, not far. People think going out M20, you're going to Mount Pleasant, but we're not far.
0: Right there. Ellen, how could people find out more, whether they want to volunteer or if they need some help?
2: Sure. ShelterHouseMidland.org is the best way to find us, and all of our resources are there if they want to volunteer, you know, take a group to the resale store and help sort clothes and tag them. Cleaning opportunities always, yard work. We love volunteers. We get a lot of them, and we're grateful for every one of them. So, yeah, that's the best place to find us, on our website.
0: Awesome. Well, thank you both for joining us today, and have fun out on the course.
2: Thank you very much.
0: We'll be right back to close out after this.
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1: That's it for the Art Lewis Show today here from the Dow Championship. Coming up on Focus, we'll be talking about the Pinconning Cheese Festival. Before that, the news.
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3: From ABC News, I'm Sherry Preston. SpaceX founder Elon Musk poised to become the world's first trillionaire. Now that his company has gone public, in its IPO announcement, SpaceX said it was the only company building the integrated hardware and software infrastructure that'll be used in the future across space, and that the company's valued at more than $1 trillion. However, some investors, including Value Edge Advisors Chair Nell Minow, say the actual financials don't support that.
4: They lost money last year. The valuation just 2 years ago was much, much lower than it is now. And the transactions that supported the valuation are very sketchy.
3: Scares to begin trading later today. U.S. forces in the Middle East shooting down two Iranian attack drones over the Strait of Hormuz hours after President Trump declared the war over. ABC's Rachel Scott is at the White House.
5: Talk about whiplash over the last 24 hours. President Trump said that he was calling off strikes on Iran because the U.S. and Iran were getting close to a peace deal. But then overnight, U.S. forces were forced to shoot down two Iranian attack drones, now raising questions once again on where these negotiations stand and when exactly this conflict will end.
3: A new ABC News analysis reveals the vast majority of immigrants detained by ICE are not violent. ABC's Matt Rivers.
6: Of the more than 400,000 people detained by ICE between January 2025 and March 2026, only 3% had a violent felony conviction in the U.S. And in the first 8 months of 2025, immigration enforcement separated thousands of married couples. In a statement to ABC News, DHS said it continues to go after the worst of the worst and said every individual detained committed a crime when they came into this country illegally.
3: An appeal now filed against the federal judge who ordered Donald Trump's name taken off the Kennedy Center by the end of today. The White House UFC fight set to begin on Sunday, President Trump's 80th birthday. You're listening to ABC News.
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14: Partly cloudy skies and 69 degrees at 11:05. Good morning, I'm Mike Percha. Vegetation at the end of a private driveway may have contributed to a Gladwin County crash Wednesday morning that left an 11-year-old Amish boy seriously injured and a horse dead. The boy was pulling a horse-drawn buggy out of a driveway on McCullough Road in Beaverton Township around 10:05 a.m. when a 2016 Buick Enclave driven by a 79-year-old Gladwin County woman has struck the buggy. The child was flown to a Midland hospital with serious injuries, while the woman was treated at a hospital in Gladwin with non-life-threatening injuries. The crash remains under investigation. Genesee County Metro Police are asking the public to help identify a man found unresponsive in front of the General Motors plant in the 6,000 block of Bristol Road in Flint yesterday evening, or Wednesday evening. The man is described as white in his 50s or 60s with short gray hair and was wearing shorts and athletic clothing. He was pronounced dead at the scene. The cause of death remains under investigation but may be related to a medical condition, according to police. Anyone with information is asked to contact Detective Christine Lutz at 810-820-2190, extension 21029. Rebuilding plans for a Linwood fire station serving the city and Bay County, destroyed in an October 2025 fire, will be unveiled tomorrow during a community event hosted by the Garfield Township Volunteer Fire Department. The event, called Fire Days, runs from 11 a.m. to 5 p.m. at 1138 West Erickson Street. It will feature a kids' zone, raffles, a scavenger hunt, and food. The fire last fall destroyed most of the building and collapsed the roof, leaving the station non-functional. 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
14: 11:08. The weather forecast is coming up next. A Detroit police officer is in the running to be the next police chief of Grand Rapids. The city announced four finalists in the search for the next chief. That includes Mark Bliss from Detroit. Also included was Rafael Diaz, police captain with the Kalamazoo Department of Public Safety. Eve Stevens, the former chief of police for the University of Texas at Austin, and Joseph Trigg, the interim police chief with the Grand Rapids Police Department. The finalists will take part in two community events at City Hall. No bond for a Farmington Hills man accused of a deadly attack in an Oakland County park. prosecutors say prosecutors have charged a 23-year-old Gabriel Garcia with second-degree murder, saying he strangled and bludgeoned a complete stranger to death at Woodlands Hill Park in area of 696 and Farmington Road in early May. Prosecutors have requested the judge to remand him to prison, arguing he is a danger to the community. Defense attorney Richard Small has pushed back.
17: Mr. Garcia is 23 years of age. He's single with no children. He's lived locally in the community for 19 years. He does work at Moeller Precision Tools Manufacturing in Wixom. Been there approximately 2 to 3 months. He has no prior criminal history as an adult or a juvenile, Your Honor. He's not on probation, parole, no history of violence, no history of failing to appear, no outstanding warrants.
14: The victim of the murder was identified as 65-year-old Richard Harris. When you see news happening, call the WSGW Newsroom at 752-0790. It's 1110. 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
18: Here's your WSGW weatherology forecast. For today, we'll see clearing skies with high temperatures approaching 80, breezy west winds at 15 to 20. And for tonight, mostly clear, a low of 59. Lots of sunshine, warming up to the mid-80s for highs on Saturday, and then showers and storms back in the forecast Saturday night into your Sunday, with a better chance on Sunday, especially early in the day, a cooler high of 73. For Monday, ample sunshine breaking back out with mid-70s for highs, and by Tuesday, a chance for some late-day showers. I'm meteorologist Michael Caro with the WSGW Weatherology Forecast. Right now, it's 68.
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1: 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Well, we were expecting a call for talking about Pinconning Cheese Fest, but we haven't gotten that. Don't worry. There will be a conversation next week about Pinconning Cheese Fest and all the fun stuff going on up there over the next little while. Definitely a regular event, an exciting annual event going on in Pinconning, but an exciting annual event that goes on in Midland, the Dow Championship. That's where we are right now. I'm Jonathan Dent. I've got Art Lewis here as well, who announces the first tee, and
19: yep.
1: Today we're going to focus on golf in general, because Jonathan Dent does not golf. Art Lewis does golf. So, I've had some explanation of how the Dow Championship Tournament works as a team event from Matt Fallon as he's been out here. What I want to know is, 72 teams, how are they dividing these teams up so that they can each get time on the course?
19: Well, they have scheduled times.
1: Yeah.
19: I mean, they have scheduled tee-off times, and because there are 72 teams, they tee off on both number one hole and number 10 hole at the same time. So half your field goes off on number one and half goes off on number two. That goes on today as the last day, because after today is the cut.
1: Yes.
19: And then you're down to half those teams.
1: So did half of the teams play yesterday and half play today? Or is
19: everybody plays both days. Different formats.
1: Okay.
19: The Thursday and Saturday format are called alternate shot. And that is teammate number one tees off. Second shot is taken by teammate number two, not on the tee box. Only one of them tees off. Every other shot,
1: you play it where it lies.
19: Alternate. Play it where it lies. And that includes putting.
1: Okay.
19: You miss the putt and you leave it an inch from the hole, you can't go up and tap it in. Your partner has to go up and tap it in on an alternate shot. The other format is four ball. Best ball has been called. Both players take their shots, and they hit the best ball of the two, so to speak. And that's the format today. That carries on to Saturday and Sunday, the cut round and the final round. Beautiful course. I mean, it's just an ideal setting out here.
1: I want to ask about the course.
19: Yeah.
1: Because it's obviously, it's good enough for professional golf. The LPGA is out here. As somebody who doesn't golf, how difficult is this course, and what makes it that way?
19: Well, okay. If you want to know difficulty, yesterday the leaders, there were three teams in the lead, and they were three under. That's not a low, low score.
1: No.
19: It is not a long course. It's only 6,100 some odd yards. But it's tricky. And it's got its challenges. It's tree-lined fairways, but they're not dense. It's got dog legs. It's got all kinds of interesting and lots of traps and water. It has some magnificent holes, including the 18th, which you're looking at out here. So it has enough difficulty that you have to mind your P's and Q's. You need to manage the course. You can't just get up and whack at it like most of us do. You have to manage your way around it.
1: That's interesting.
19: It's a beautiful course to play, though. It really is a beautiful course.
1: It's a beautiful course to just walk around.
19: Yeah.
1: I'm going to be doing that in a little bit. Anybody who would like to can come out to the Dow Championship. $10 gets you in the door, which is really not much at all. Kids 17 and under are free.
19: Veterans free.
1: Veterans are free. There's just so many opportunities.
19: Veterans, not only are you free, but you can bring someone with you.
1: Bring a plus one.
19: Plus one, yep.
1: And you can bring a plus one and a kid under 17 or bring the grandkids.
19: And there's a veterans tent that has free food, beverage. I mean, they've taken care of their veterans out here.
1: Yeah, we were just talking about that.
19: There are different types of, you'll notice the various seating areas. Like here at 18, around the back side of the green is what's called the Diamond Club. They use that a lot for Dow suppliers, friends of Dow, sponsors, things of that nature. They've built a new viewing area to the side of it that's multi-tiered. There's two areas with food on the course. That's they used to call it the Eat Great Trail, but they've changed it now. But these two tents have food in them, and it's an extra dollar. You spend more money, but you get all this free food and beverage and stuff.
1: So there you go.
19: So, I mean, they have done this right, so right, that a couple of comments have been made over the years. The first year of the competition, the LPGA polls their players. First year of this tour, the players named this their favorite tour.
1: That's awesome.
19: Of the whole world.
1: Yeah.
19: I mean, you know, so it's amazing. They have been told by other golf officials and golf media that walking up to the admissions area is like walking up to the biggest tournament you can think of because it is so well done. And then, of course, because it's Dow, they're big into STEM. They have this huge STEM center where youngsters can go in and try out different things and learn about stuff. Mm-hmm. They do a sustainability conference with their suppliers. They have a SOAR meeting. Sustainability after the first year, because the rest of the tour saw how Dow did it. Dow now became the they became the consultant
1: advisors
19: to the LPGA tour on sustainability.
1: That's awesome.
19: For example, if you talk about sustainability, if you see all of these stands that are out here,
1: yes,
19: they all have this plastic red on the bottom that says Dow and all the different things on it. That's all recycled at the end of the tournament. First year, they turned all of those into red tees.
1: Oh!
19: And they still use them.
1: That's
19: players
1: cool.
19: Get them. Yeah. They recycle everything. It's like Jim Fitterling the other day, the chair and CEO of Dow, at least till the end of the month, said something about the fact that they recycle 92 to 93% of everything.
1: Awesome.

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6: Millions of birds are soaring over Michigan this week. It's happening at night, and I guess it happens on a yearly basis.
7: Canada geese?
6: No. In fact, I can tell you, according to the research, it says basically the birds that are flying over Michigan at night, northern house wrens, blue-gray gnat catchers, pectoral sandpipers, and others. And tonight, supposed to have, it says here, 5.5 million birds migrating.
7: Wow.
6: Yeah. The birds are guided by stars, the Earth's magnetic field, and sounds. And this has been going on as long as birds have been around. We often talk about some of the celestial availabilities of things you can see in the sky.
7: It's a bird. It's a plane. It's a bird.
8: It is a bird. I was thinking the same thing. It's a bird. It's a plane. No, it's just a bird.
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0: And we're back here on Focus, focusing on the Dow Championship with Art Lewis. Art, how long have you been T announcing?
1: Since the beginning.
0: Here? Since the beginning. How long has it been going?
1: This is the seventh year for it.
0: Okay.
1: It was off for two for COVID. Started in 2000. I think the first one was 2019. Then we had a COVID break. And then back at it again.
0: And it didn't take long for it to be an athlete favorite.
1: Oh, right off the top it was. And the Dow original commitment was for 5 years, and they renewed for another 5 years. So they're good now for another three. I think they're good until 2029, and then they'll have to decide to renew again. I'm sure they will.
0: So just came up on a sign outside, 38 teams at even or better. That's just over half that are at even or better. During the cut, which is coming after today, how do they decide if teams are, if we've got two teams at even and...
1: Well, it depends on what the cut line is.
0: Yeah.
1: First, you have to choose what the cut line is.
0: Is it by number of teams or is it by score?
1: Oh, it's by score.
0: Oh, okay.
1: Oh, no, it's by score.
0: Okay.
1: There's a cut number. So let's say plus one maybe is the cut. And then those teams that didn't make that number are done. Bye-bye. And on you go with the rest. And I don't know what system they use. If they have a multiple.

0: high in the cut number. I don't know how they must have ways of choosing who's going to move on and who's not.
1: Yeah. That's interesting. So here's something that I've been wondering, because I hear, oh, this person's the number one in the world. Nelly Korda. She's number one in the world. How's that get decided if it's just all tournament play?
0: It gets decided by the number of tournaments she won.
1: Okay, so it's just by wins. Okay.
0: Yeah, for example, Nelly is here playing. Last week, she won the U.S. Open.
1: Yeah.
0: And she's won four tournaments this year. She won four or more last year. She's been number one now for probably 2 years and has the biggest crowd out there following her.
1: I noticed that. I don't know if it was her or somebody else.
0: It was her. If it was a crowd, it was her.
1: I was here yesterday, and I'm just like, that must be someone good. There's a TV crew and a crowd following them around.
0: Yep, that was Nelly.
1: All right. How does that work? So we're being broadcast.
0: Well, we're broadcast by two networks, the Golf Channel every day, and CBS will broadcast the Sunday final.
1: So if people can't really make it out, they can see it on CBS.
0: I think CBS is 1-3 on Sunday, if I'm not mistaken.
1: Okay.
0: Golf Channel's 11-2 or something like that every day.
1: All right. Sweet. Well, thank you for explaining that to me. As somebody that doesn't know golf. It's fun. It's fun being here and seeing everything that's going on. It's a little distracting to try and broadcast a show with golf going on outside the window, but yep. I think I've gotten used to it by the time we're closing out the week here.
0: Now somebody just hit onto the green.
1: Yeah, we've got three here.
0: Three balls on the green.
1: So a fourth one's going to be coming in.
0: You can see, well, if they make it.
1: Yeah.
0: And you can see how close that first one was.
1: Oh, yeah. And they're all right in line. There's the fourth one.
0: There's the fourth one right there.
1: Yep.
0: So they're all good shots.
1: Absolutely. Well, they're pros. That's what they do.
0: That's what they do.
1: Yep.
0: Yeah.
1: The Dow Championship out here at the Midland Country Club all weekend long. $10 gets you in. 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I'm going to be walking around just checking it out, as it is a beautiful day to do that. So we thank Art Lewis for joining us. 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Time to move over to Baird & Company. We say good morning to David Anderson. David, good morning.
2: Hey, good morning. Happy TGIF, Jonathan. How are you?
1: I'm doing well. What do we got today?
2: Well, the markets are blasting off as we close out the week, with investors watching developments on overseas and weighing fresh headlines around what could be the largest IPO in history, SpaceX, which will trade under ticker SPCX. We are still awaiting the first trade. Currently, the Dow Jones Industrial Average is up 540 points at 51,385 on volume of 350 million shares. The NASDAQ is up 190 points at 25,996 on volume of 632 million shares.
1: Yep, big news with SpaceX and Elon Musk, waiting on that still, I guess. What's your ticker tip for today?
2: Well, with the Dow Championship underway in Midland, I will stick with that. It's a perfect time to think about how investing is a lot like golf. In order to be successful, you know, it's not about hitting one perfect shot. It's about consistency over time. The pros out at the Midland Country Club aren't trying to drive the green on every hole. 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Investing works the same way. Chasing quick wins, whether it's a risky stock, highly anticipated IPO, or a short-term trade, is a little like trying to drive the green every hole. It might feel exciting, but over the long run, those big mistakes can lead to big mistakes. Successful investors, like strong golfers, stick to a strategy. They stay patient, focus on fundamentals, and let small gains build over time. The power of compounding, it's just like the investing equivalent of hitting fairways and greens consistently and letting the score take care of itself. Just like golf, there will be ups and downs along the way. The key is to stay disciplined when things don't go your way. At the end of the day, building wealth is less about one great shot and more about playing the long game.
1: Well, there goes the strategy of going for a hole-in-one every single time. If people want to get some help with that planning process, how do they get in touch with you guys?
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1: Thank you.
2: Have a good weekend as well. We'll talk to you on Monday.
1: David Anderson with Baird & Company. Take a quick break. 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
11: A mostly sunny good morning to most of you. A little bit of partly sunny skies for others. Hey, I hope your day is going well for you, wherever you might be. Terry Henney here at Radio Center, along with Matthew Lester, and quite a change from the last couple of days. A little bit less on the humidity, although it doesn't feel that humid. I think probably we've got the winds to contend with today. And as a result, it's a pretty nice day. Temperatures not quite where they have been over the last couple of days. And we're not really expecting much in the way of higher temperatures today. I think by the time we're all done, we might. And maybe one or two of you might hit 80 degrees, and that's going to be it. Matthew, where are we right now?
12: Well, over at the airport, it's mostly sunny at 67. Over in Midland, it's partly sunny at 70. Here at Radio Center, it's partly sunny at 69 degrees. We have west to southwest winds at 13 miles per hour, and our pressure is at 29.83, and it's rising.
11: Hot spot in the state right now. In the southeast corner, it's Monroe. They're coming in at 70 degrees. And then you go up in the Upper Peninsula, Manistique right now is looking at 70 degrees also. Port Huron, they've got 72. Monroe is at 72, Mount Clemens 73, as of just a couple of moments ago, but that's about it. Summer-like day yesterday, quite a bit of humidity, active weather overnight last night. As many of you know by now, the system did break up, like we had talked about yesterday during the farm program, where we figured it could go either one way or the other, and the tendency would be, for most cases, that the system was going to break up a little bit, simply because of the time that it moved through. We didn't see much of anything before midnight, and by the time we hit midnight, 1, 2 o'clock in the morning, a lot of the intensity, the energy of that system was pretty well gone. We did have some thunder and lightning, and we did have some gusty winds, but nothing like what we had seen the day before. I think out at the airport, we had a wind gust, a peak wind gust out of the south at 37 instead of 55 that we saw the previous evening. As far as amounts of precipitation, northern Michigan, they had anywhere from 4/10 to 5/10 of an inch all across that northern 25%, 30% of northern Michigan. And then you had to go south of I-69, where we saw rainfall amounts of anywhere from 4/10 up to about 8/10. The most intense storm was in the southwest corner of the lower peninsula, and quite frankly, that took a lot of the energy out of the system as it moved across Lake Michigan and then eventually crossed the entire lower peninsula. Eaton Rapids was probably the top spot when it came to precipitation. Eaton Rapids reported 1 2/3 inches of rain late yesterday afternoon and overnight. All the other locations in the southwest corner, anywhere from 3/4 of an inch to 1 1/4 inches. Locally, we're looking at the back 40 at Richville, about 2/10 of an inch there. Munger had 1/4 inch, Fairgrove 2/10, Pigeon 18/100 of an inch, Freeland less than 1/4 inch, 22/100, Linwood 1/4 inch, and Ithaca looking at 2/10 inch. And a couple of you maybe picked up a little bit more than that, but that was it. Sun, as the day goes on, it'll continue to be breezy. We'll see wind gusts up to 30 miles per hour as we go through the remainder of the day today. 78 is our projected high. 60, I should say, is going to be our projected low temperature with mostly clear skies. We'll still have a southwest breeze, not quite as strong, but still gusting up to about 25 miles per hour. Very pleasant evening tonight. During the day tomorrow, sunshine. We'll warm up, 84 for a high. Then clouds will be on the increase late tomorrow. And there will be a chance of some light rain, especially in northern Michigan, in the late afternoon and the early evening hours tomorrow. And then that, as a part of a front, will drop down through the state late evening and early Sunday morning. 59 for a low tomorrow night. Sunday, definitely cooler because of that cold front. 66 for a high, 49 for a low on Sunday. There will be some showers around in the morning, and then sun as the day goes on. We are going to have a northwest breeze, so that is going to chill things down a little bit, gusting up to 30 miles per hour. And again, the best chance of rain on Sunday will be in the morning. Clear sky Sunday night with a low of 50, and starting off the work week with a nice day on Monday, middle 70s for a high. And then on Tuesday, Wednesday, Thursday, there's going to be a chance of late afternoon, evening, and early morning shower activity.
13: Tuesday night into Wednesday morning, and then a chance of a morning shower on Thursday morning after an evening shower on Wednesday night. Temperatures in the mid to upper 70s through that period. Long range, take us all the way through the 25th of the month. We'll be into a below average temperature trend with precipitation values at or slightly above. What's average? 78 in the afternoon, 57 at night. Record high in this state, 96. Set back in 1956, the record low 43. That was set in 1947, tied in 1979, and tied in 1985. A year ago today, 75 was our high, 60 was our low. We picked up just a little bit more than a trace of rain. Sun will set this evening at 9:18, rise tomorrow morning at 5:54. More on the weather as we go through the broadcast. Standing by today, Matthew, who do we have on deck?
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13: Remind everybody that the Summer Wheat Field Day is coming up next Tuesday at the Saginaw Valley Research and Extension Center. Activity kicks off at 8:15, registration, coffee, and breakfast. And then 9:05 is when they hit the wagons and go out in the wheat fields. And they've got a pretty impressive selection of hybrids and the wheat, varying stages out at the research farm. It ought to be a very good plot tour this year. Folks at Star of the West, as well as the Rummel Agency, encourage wheat producers to be a part of the Wheat Field Day. You can still register. They do need to know how many people they're going to have, obviously, to plan for the breakfast and for the lunch. So go on miwheat.org and sign up to attend the event. Again, that's next Tuesday, kicking off at 8:15 at the Research Center in the Richville area. We say good morning to Kevin Pike over at Star of the West. Kevin, I can't believe it. We got pluses for you today.
15: Yeah, it's a site that hasn't been seen for a very long time here. And, you know, even starting this morning, it was actually negative when we first got in here and had a nice little bounce back today.
13: Any particular reason why they turned around?
15: You know, it's been a relatively quiet news day, and especially after yesterday's largely uneventful report. There wasn't too much news coming out of that. Corn did see some domestic tweaking, as they did move their export sales up by 25 million bushel, but that was offset by lowering ethanol usage by 25 million bushel. Corn futures actually did post a new low overnight, but today's strength is likely due to a technical bounce as a favorable weather continues across the Corn Belt. Soy's kind of found themselves in the same boat as corn in the report, as the USDA lowered export estimates, but balanced that adjustment with an increase in their crush demand. And soy's are finding themselves a little bit higher today, as there's still some optimism with a deal being done with China in the coming weeks. And we saw the most movement from the report yesterday. The USDA was projecting ending stocks for 26-27 at 744 million bushels, which would be the lowest since 1970. But even with that report, we still finished lower on the day. But however, the market is posting a solid little rebound today.
13: So right now on the board at Star of the West, what do you have, Kevin?
15: Yeah, on the board, cash wheat is up 4 at 571 on the white, 496 on the red. New crop is up 4 at 581 on the white, 496 on the red. Cash corn is up 3 at 365. New crop is up 3 at 393. And cash soybeans is up 2 at 1047. And new crop is up 1 at 1060.
13: You have a great weekend, Kevin. We'll talk to you next week, okay?
15: Thank you. You as well, Terry.
13: You betcha. Kevin Pike over at Star of the West. A little bit more in depth. Doug Klein from Oppenheimer joining us. 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Well, Doug, what do you think?
16: Well, SpaceX price today, 135, I think it was.
13: And how many?
16: It hasn't traded yet.
13: Oh, wait, how many shares are they talking?
16: They really restricted the number of shares that they floated, you know, just to make it harder to get. So they're going to try to make it a positive float. You know, they're going to probably dump more shares in the future, which, you know, that adds a lot of risk to the whole thing. But I don't know. You never know. They're looking at 150 at an open right now. So if you got them, you made a little money. They were looking at 190 earlier in the morning, but apparently that's whatever, faded. Whatever.
13: Well, with SpaceX, remember the sky's the limit, right?
16: Yeah, right. Over the moon, whatever.
13: Over the moon,
16: blah, blah.
13: Yep. There we go.
16: But anyway, stock market's okay today. 0.8% on the Dow up. S&P's about 0.5% up, and the NASDAQ about 0.5% also. So that's okay. Food stocks are okay. This market is okay just in general. Dollar is a little bit weaker today, so that's probably giving a little bit of impetus to the commodities, maybe. Crude oil is getting beat today, 84.50. That's kind of nice. Consumer sentiment came in better than expected. That's a surprise. They were looking at 46 on the sentiment number, and I think it came in at around 50, 49, something like that. Anyway, so here's your numbers. July corn is 4.15 1/4, up 3.5. July soybeans 11.16 3/4, up 1 3/4. July wheat 5.90 1/2, up 3 3/4, and sugars at 14.3 cents. December corn 4.43 1/4, up 3 3/4. November soybeans 11.35 1/2, up 1 1/2. December wheat 6.18, up 3 1/4. Energy's all down today. Crude is 84.52, down 3.19 a barrel. Heating oil is 3.39 1/2, down 11 3/4 cents. Gasoline 3.027, that's down 7 1/2 cents. And there was at least a 35-cent difference between Frankenmuth and Bridgeport yesterday. They were lined up all the way out to the road at the Loves over there. And then natural gas is 11 1/4, that's up 2 1/2 cents. Metals are making a comeback a little bit today. Gold's at $42.39, up $126 an ounce. The copper is $6.43 1/4. That's making a good comeback, up 15 3/4 cents. Silver $67.80, down $3 or up $3.80. Platinum $17.14.10, that's up $47.10. And then over to currencies. Canadian dollar $71.60, that's up 6 ticks. The euro is at 115.79, that's up 19 ticks. British pound 134.14, up 16 ticks. And the Swiss franc 125.62, that's up 11 ticks.
13: So our wholesale gas prices are going down.
16: Mm-hmm. Should be.
13: Yeah. And
16: should you see that on the retail list? Maybe just drive to Bridgeport, you know?
13: Yeah, there you go. Well, hopefully it doesn't cost me more to get there than it is what I'm saving.
16: Right. Well, take the pedal bike and
13: there you go.
16: Cans to your,
13: put the cans,
16: your basket.
13: Put the
16: there.
13: Cans on the basket. Yeah. Yeah, that works.
16: Just Vietnam style. Yeah.
13: There you go. Have a nice weekend, Doug. We'll talk
16: okay.
13: to you again.
16: You
13: Doug
16: too.
13: Klein over at Oppenheimer. 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
12: Coming up next, we have Joel Kramer with the Michigan Bean Commission.
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2: Busy folks, because there's a lot of stuff going on out in the fields. Answers to the questions you might have? You bet, he's got them. Just give Vic a call and check it out. Remember, Freeland Bean and Grain, where serving you is their business, and they've been doing it since 1983, your Dairyland Seed headquarters. Let's talk a little bit more about the beans. Joe Kramer, Executive Director of the Michigan Bean Commission, is on the line with me right now. And Joe, you mentioned the last time we talked about some frost and freeze that had been going on south of the equator. Have we heard any more about that?
3: Funny you asked, Terry. We just did had a little chat with some folks down there yesterday, and I'm sort of shocked that we aren't hearing more about it. But during yesterday's conversation, I learned that, well, it is a serious event. But the way the Brazilian crop is, the way it's spread out, the fact that they have multiple crops per year, no one acts like it's that big a deal. But their acreage was down. They just like Argentina. Maybe the bigger story today is the fact that Argentina was looking at a really good crop on lower acres that now looks like maybe it's not as great. So combination of frost down in South America in spots, excess water in spots, right here on the front edge of harvest is all pointing toward maybe a smaller total production down there and potentially some quality concerns. So a lot more to learn. We got a grower down there this week, anxious to see what he sees and come back and tell us here in the next few days.
2: What about a progress report around here, Joe?
3: I thought we were probably 90% planted with colored beans to go and some organic beans to plant, but there are some acres, particularly in northern Huron County, where they were waiting for some moisture, and hopefully now we've got enough up there for them to get going and get finished up. So I'd probably call the state 85% done. Heavier percentage if you're talking about navy beans and small reds. A few blacks to go, some kidney beans on the west side. So all in all, I feel like we're in pretty good shape.
2: Yeah, it sure sounds that way. Just real quick about MinDAC, what's the latest up around there?
3: Their crop is in the ground for the most part. There are some sections of their Perkin region that got a bit, you know, too much water. But generally speaking, I think they're off to a pretty good start. They've got moisture. They've had heat. Going to have to pay attention to what they got going out there. I do think there's maybe a few extra pinos went in the ground than they had planned, but their black bean acreage is going to be down, I guess I'm going to say 20-25%.
2: Oh, that's going to be real interesting. See how that weighs on the market.
3: Yeah.
2: Joe, thank you very much. We really appreciate it. You take care. We'll talk to you again next week, okay?
3: Thanks, Terry.
2: You bet. Joe Kramer with the Michigan Bean Commission. Stephanie Zelenko joining me right now from AgriLiquid. Stephanie, what are you seeing out in the fields right now?
4: Well, we finally got some of that moisture that we needed, but that also leads to weed pressure coming in and kind of shortening that window if we have any side dress nitrogen to get out or all those early post or early foliars. So I think scout your fields, and now's the time to start thinking about making plans for those in-season or early-season applications.
2: Yeah, at this stage of the game, it looks as though most of the areas did pick up okay moisture to keep us going, and we do have more rain in the forecast for next week.
4: Yes. So it's going to be kind of hit or miss. Take advantage of those opportunities that you can get out there and get some of that in-season stuff done.
2: Stephanie, thank you so much. We'll talk to you again, okay? Stephanie Zelenko from AgriLiquid. 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Over to Maple Hill Nursery we go. Chuck, good morning. How you doing?
5: Hey, great on this nice sunny Friday, low humidity. We love it.
2: What is the latest in the front yard and the backyard?
5: Hey, we're starting to see a lot of ants pop up. I don't know what it is, but we've had probably 50 calls this week, and ants are looking for little cracks or crevices in your foundation, holes in screens, and basement windows to get in, and they also look for moist areas. So if you got a garden hose that might be leaking a little bit, that's haven for ants. Pretty easy to get rid of them, though. You can spray or use granules. We've got something that Bonide makes called 8 that has permethrin in it, and that works really good as a spray around basically your whole yard, whether it's the foundation of the house or the lawn or the shrub beds, or you can use granular product as well.
2: And, of course, you've got plenty of that outdoor furniture for folks to enjoy this weather.
5: We do. We've been selling it like crazy. We've got few deals going on right now. We've got 20% off on all Three Birds casual in stock furniture. We've got clearance on Alfresco Home, 50% off on anything we have in that, and a lot of other things as well. So stop in and see us.
2: And your location?
5: We're at 2672 North Eastman here in Midland.
2: Open?
5: Monday through Friday, 8 until 5. Saturday 8 until 4, and we've got one more Sunday tomorrow. We'll be open noon to 4, and then after that, we'll be going back to 6 days a week.
2: Chuck Cervinski, thank you so much. We'll talk to you again next week, okay?
5: Have a great weekend.
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5: Here we go. This is the Markley, Van Camp, and Robbins Show. I'm Scott Robbins. Right over there is David Van Camp. Jamie Markley will, I guess, be joining us a little bit later today.
6: Maybe, yeah.
5: That's maybe. We don't know for sure. But anyway, that's what's currently going on. I mentioned the story to you, David, before we came on the air.
6: Yeah.
5: I don't know if you want to do it now or do you want to do it after the five.
6: Let's do it after the five here real quick. I'll make it really quick.
5: Yeah, the top five stories we're following today, David Van Camp.
6: Number five, Vice President J.D. Vance is going to show up on The View next Tuesday. That's very interesting. Number four, DHS Secretary Mark Wayne Mullen says they've found nearly 150,000 kids who crossed the border and went missing under the Biden administration. Number three, bad news here, wholesale inflation hits 6.5%, the highest since November 2022. Mm-hmm. Number two, President Trump says a deal with Iran has been reached. Someone in the White House telling Fox News that sanctions relief is only on the table if Iran helps to destroy the enriched uranium. And number one, President Trump warning Iranian state media, hey, stop leaking fake terms of the deal. You know, bombing is still on the table, all right?
5: Right.
6: Yeah. All right. Those are the top five stories that we're watching today.
5: All right. Illinois Democratic Governor J.B. Pritzker, one of the worst human beings on the planet, by the way, has found himself in a very tight spot this week. Television reporter asked the obvious question, why won't you spend a dime to keep the Bears in Illinois? Chicago Bears are moving.
6: Yeah, they're moving to Hammond.
5: Yeah.
6: Indiana.
5: When you've proudly dropped billions of dollars on illegal immigrants. Well, JB had an answer. Pretty squirm-worthy, but he had one anyway. He announced in May, by the way, that he had exhausted every opportunity to remain in the city, blah, blah, blah, blah. Options being Arlington Heights, Hammond, Indiana. That's where they look like they're going.
6: Mm-hmm.
5: So the interviewer went right for the jugular and pointed out that, hey, you're more than willing to open a state's checkbook to pay for all these illegals here.
6: Yeah.
5: So Pritzker said it was the governor of Texas, Abbott, he's blaming Greg Abbott for this. Listen to
6: my
5: this.
6: My gosh. This is the Markley, Van Camp, and Robbins Show. All right, go ahead.
5: He's blaming Greg Abbott for this, saying that Abbott shipped 55,000 illegals across the country to Chicago. We're going to spend billions to house and feed and clothe them all because Greg Abbott sent them here.
6: Okay. You know that that number represents about a third of the number of illegal aliens who wound up in Chicago?
5: Yeah.
6: The vast majority were placed there by the Biden administration.
5: Never mind that J.B. Pritzker, that fat toad, also said Illinois was a sanctuary state and Chicago was a sanctuary city. Sit your fat butt down.
6: Yeah. What's your story coming up?
7: We're looking at a few clouds, but other than that, it is mostly sunny. 70 degrees at the airport. It is 72 here at Radio Center. Downtown Midland coming in at 72. Downtown Bay City looking at 70 degrees. Forecast in a moment. But first of all, let's take a look at the markets where we are looking, for the most part, positive in Chicago on the Board of Trade. According to the folks at MAC in Breckenridge. Right now, the wheat has just inched up a little bit. It's currently up 2 cents now. White wheat is at 564, the red wheat at 519. The new crop up 3, 610 for the white, 565 for the red. Corn up 3 cents, 390 on the nearby, 382 on the new crop. Soybeans up a penny at 1106, but new crop at MAC and Breckenridge is unchanged at 1068. According to Baird and Company, trending mostly positive there. The Dow is up 385 at 51,234, right around 475 million shares. The NASDAQ is down 54, 25,755 with 964 million. The S&P is coming in up 9 at 74.04. We'll take a look at what's going on the Mercantile Exchange right after this.

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5: go. This is the Markley, Van Camp and Robbins Show. I'm Scott Robbins. That's David Van Camp right over there. Mm-hmm. Yeah, I don't know if you wake up about 2, 3 o'clock in the morning and you just assume, well, that's my life now. Like to be able to sleep, just can't. 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
5: Yes, sir. Yes, sir. All right, story we're following today, of course, is the Iran situation, David.
4: Yes.
5: We don't know.
4: Well, no, nobody really knows. I mean,
5: I'd like to tell you that everything's done, but I can't tell you that in good faith.
4: Yeah, there's a lot of people in the administration and even with the Iran foreign minister who are seemingly agreeing that they are close to some sort of memorandum of understanding, sort of the promise ring of international diplomacy. But I, you know, again, it's Lucy with the football. I know we've probably used that analogy way too many times in the last few weeks, but, you know, you never know. I'll believe it when I see it. I'll believe it when, you know, President Trump and Marco Rubio, the Secretary of State, are, you know, in Islamabad or in Europe somewhere with representatives from all the countries involved signing this deal. I hope it happens. I certainly hope it happens.
5: Yeah.
4: For a number of different reasons. One, because I would like the risk of losing our soldiers to be eliminated in this conflict.
5: I'm with you on that one.
4: I would like the bombs to stop falling if we can also get some sort of agreement with Iran that takes the nuclear threat off of the table. Also, I mean, there is the issue of inflation. When wholesale inflation, that is what sellers are buying at wholesale, is up at 6.5%, the largest in, since 2022, that's going to have a trickle-down effect. And we talked about that when this whole thing started. You know, hey, if this thing goes into July or June, I mean, late June, then, yeah, you are going to see some pretty rampant upticks in inflation hitting your supermarket even faster as more and more weeks go by. So there's a whole lot of reasons why I would love it if this were finally the deal.
5: I think you got midterms to worry about.
4: That as well.
5: That keeps me up at night worrying about that stuff.
4: By the way, on a lighter note, there's a viral video of a dad rowing a small boat in a murky lake with his three young kids sitting together. And out of nowhere, this big fish jumps up, knocks the first kid backwards, and knocks the other two in the head. Have you heard?
5: No, I haven't heard the audio.
4: Fish sneak attack.
5: How big was this fish?
4: I don't know, like a 12 pounder?
5: Holy smokes.
4: Nice size fish.
5: Wow.
4: Yes. It was trained by Iran, by the way.
5: All right, coming up, Raphael Warnock is back in the news today. Let's do it. Markley's here. We'll talk to him too coming up.

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3: From ABC News, I'm Chuck Siebertson. Police say they have responded these past hours to an active shooter in Midland, Texas. Mayor Lori Blong.
4: We do have 11 known victims at this time. There's at least one victim that is dead on the scene.
3: A statement from the city says the shooter is dead. The mayor.
4: The situation is now secured in that area, but we're still asking that all Midlanders stay put in the

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0: The Markley, Van Camp, and Robbins Show. Jamie Markley, David Van Camp, Scott Robbins.
1: You know what it's time for?
0: Yeah. The five stories we're watching today.
2: One, two, three, four, five.
3: All right, number five, Vice President J.D. Vance is going to show up on The View next Tuesday.
0: I love it.
3: That's very interesting.
4: Oh, my gosh. That's must-see TV right there.
0: He's very good at that.
3: Yeah.
4: Oh, yeah.
3: We'll see. Number four, Department of Homeland Security Secretary Mark Wayne Mullen says they found nearly 150,000 kids who crossed the border and went missing during the Biden administration. So there's some update, but he is saying, hey, we still have like 300,000 kids that we're looking for.
0: One of the most underreported stories that I can think of with legacy media.
4: 100% agree with you.
0: Yep. Where's NBC? Where's ABC?
4: Where's anybody?
0: Where's 60 Minutes?
4: Yeah.
3: I mean, dang, for all the talk of Jeffrey Epstein and his exploits, I mean, this is massively a bigger story with bigger consequences for humanity.
0: Scott Pelley, you got time on your hands, buddy.
3: Yeah.
4: I wonder.

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10: 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I'm Shaming Markley, the Gen Xer. David Van Camp, the millennial, the sexy boomer. That's Scott Robbins.
11: Yep.
10: Vice President J.D. Vance on The View on Tuesday. Do you not like this idea, Scott?
11: Yeah, I like the idea from an entertainment standpoint, yes.
10: How about a political standpoint?
11: I don't know. Is he going to change anybody's mind to that goofy audience?
10: I think it's possible.
11: Why my show?
10: I think it's possible.
11: Well, mate, I don't know. Maybe. I hope you're right. It's been tried before.
10: Think about how he's been demonized through...
11: Oh, J.D. Vance?
10: Yes. Yeah. I mean, he was loved by people. Hillbilly Elegy, the movie, and then, oh, he's part of the Hitler crew. Yeah. What happened to him? Like, what? He's the same...

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8: After the IPO for SpaceX, you've got Elon Musk being declared the world's first trillionaire.
6: Wow. You can't even wrap your head around kind of money.
7: No.
9: What's he need $1 trillion for?
10: No one earns $1 trillion.
9: He can feed 17 gazillion people with what he makes in
8: right.
9: a year.
8: Oh, yeah, they also don't understand that that's not cash in a bank. He's not going to Chase and checking his account balance, and it says $1 trillion. Thank you, Elon, for being a loyal customer. That's not how any of that works.
6: No, a lot of people can't even wrap their head around how it works. And I'm one of them.
7: Yeah, it's assets.
6: Oh, my goodness.
7: Stock and all that, yeah.
6: But at what point does it get beyond you can do whatever you want to do whenever you want to do it?
8: Yeah.
7: How long before you buy a third world country?
8: Right.
7: Just write a check.
8: Probably
6: no
8: could.
6: Kidding.
7: Yeah.
6: Yeah.
7: Yeah.
6: All right, we got to get to Nimrods. Here we go.
10: When the going gets tough.
11: Damn it, this is too hard.
10: The dumb get dumber.
12: All right, Dean.
10: It's Nimrods in the News on the Markley, Van Camp, and Robbins Show.
13: I love the poorly educated.
6: All right. Nimrods in the News. We go to Florida. Don't know if you've heard this one. 46-year-old Corey Connington crashed his SUV. And then woman stops by to help. He carjacks her.
7: Oh, my. Well, he had to get the ride.
6: Well, then he drove to a Chick-fil-A. Got out of the car, and he's bloody from the accident.
7: Oh, no.
6: Yeah. Guy goes, hey, are you okay? He says, does it look like I'm okay? And then goes in to the Chick-fil-A, stole a French fry from a kid. Just reached over, took a fry. Oh,
8: dang.
6: A
8: guy.
7: Yeah.
6: And then asked, hey, anybody order me a milkshake? What? So then he left without a milkshake, and then ran over to a gas station where the police caught up with him. Then, guess what? He got combative with cops. And then they were finally able to cuff him and haul him back to the station. They did have to stop by the hospital. He had to get treatment for his injuries. He also had 10 grams of ecstasy on him.
7: Really?
8: Oh, wow.
6: Yeah. And then the kid caught up with him and slapped him right across the face for taking his fry.
8: Don't take the waffle fries, man. Those things are delicious.
6: Very upset. That. And that's Nimrod's in the News. All right, we got to get you set up for the big Friday Five. We noticed in Tennessee, it's not Pride Month anymore.
7: No, I saw that, yeah.
6: It's like Family Month.
7: Yeah.
6: So we were thinking about, you know, different lists, and it's like, okay, songs with what, family in the title? There's not a whole lot.
7: Not really.
6: You'd have to combine it with brother or sister. Okay. Got a little bit convoluted. And David suggested, hey, how about we do the sibling artist?
7: Well, there's a lot of those.
6: Yeah.
7: A lot more than I thought, actually.
6: Sisters, brothers, yeah. Sometimes sisters and brothers together, or just yeah. Brothers, just sisters.
7: Mm-hmm.
6: Who would be the greatest of all time if you had to rank it? And you're going by how big was this band, basically, at the height of their powers?
7: Mm-hmm.
6: How much do they stand the test of time? And then how much do you personally like the artist?
7: Yeah.
6: You put it all together, we have our list. Kind of tough because there's a lot of great ones. But if you want to get in early, 1-888-485-MVCR. It's 1-888-485-MVCR. The Friday Five, the best sibling bands. Coming up next right here.

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8: From ABC News, I'm Chuck Sievertson. It's a day where you win some and you lose some for the Trump administration, or in this case, you win one and you lose some more. Scaffolding is up as workers prepare to take President Trump's name off the Kennedy Center in Washington. Today's the court-ordered deadline to do so, and a federal judge has denied a last-minute appeal to stop it. And another judge has rejected a request to cancel the White House's UFC fight. ABC's Peter Harlambous on Trump's reaction in the Kennedy Center case.
9: To put it lightly, he's very angry about this. He's repeatedly spoken about it, put out multiple Truth Social posts.
8: And he says he has also threatened to pull back the entire White House or the Kennedy Center renovation efforts. The administration's appeal claimed removal of the Trump name could create confusion and hurt fundraising. A federal judge has issued an injunction blocking President Trump's $1.8 billion fund to benefit those who claim to have been victimized.

0: is by the Biden administration. There is no deal yet officially announced or signing scheduled between the U.S. and Iran. Iran's foreign minister says an agreement has never been closer. The U.S. and Iran continue to offer conflicting statements about the terms of a short-term agreement known as a Memorandum of Understanding. There's no word that Iran has agreed to any concessions the U.S. is demanding. ABC's Karen Travers at the White House says that a senior administration official says a couple of things that are key to the deal right now is that Iran's nuclear material will be destroyed and removed, and that their program will be dismantled. They will not receive any money, no unfreezing of assets until they perform, as the official put it, and it's not clear what that actually means. On Wall Street, it has been an up day. The Dow is up over 346 points. The S&P 500 up 30. The NASDAQ up 64. And you're listening to ABC News.
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10: Here's your WSGW weatherology forecast. Look for sunny to partly cloudy skies this afternoon, highs approaching 80, breezy west winds at 15 to 20. And for tonight, mostly clear, a low of 59. Lots of sunshine, warming up to the mid-80s for highs on Saturday, and then showers and storms back in the forecast Saturday night into your Sunday, with a better chance on Sunday, especially early in the day, a cooler high of 73. For Monday, ample sunshine breaking back out with mid-70s for highs, and by Tuesday, a chance for some late-day showers. I'm meteorologist Michael Caro with the WSGW Weatherology Forecast. Right now, it's 75.
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17: On the Friday 5. And today... Well, Tennessee gave us the idea.
21: Yeah.
17: Celebrating family. It's family month, you know.
21: Yep.
17: The greatest sibling bands of all time. Boy, there's so many of them. There's brothers, there's sisters.
21: And we rank brothers it. And sisters.
17: Yes.
21: Yeah.
17: As we always do. How big was the band at the height of their powers? 1 to 10. Do they stand the test of time? 1 to 10. How much do you personally like them? 1 to 10. We put it all together, and here we go.
21: Yep. Let's start off with Don in Arizona. Hey, Don.
22: Hey, fellas. Hey, you know, I've been trying to tell Scott this story for about a year and a half now, but I was a construction electrician. Anyway, I used to try and train myself so I wouldn't have to go into those skidacrappers. But I had, so I was in one, and I heard this rolling compactor coming, so I started sweating heavier. The damn thing hit the side of that thing, and I thought I was going to have to fish my heart out of that tank beneath me.
21: In the porta potty?
17: Did it tip over or did,
22: no, did, no? No, it just made a loud bang and scared the hell out of me.
17: I've always had that fear. Yeah, I agree. All right, we got to get a club together to support
22: anyway,
17: or something.
22: Sure. Yeah. Anyway, I was going to say, as far as it goes with the brothers Van Halen, Eddie and Alex.
17: Well, you're gonna have a great weekend.
23: Number one.
17: Kind of between two bands for 1 and 2.
21: Pretty much.
17: I'll tell you. But yeah. I would also say the Alex Van Halen book about the Brotherhood is so good.
21: Good read. I agree.
17: Yeah. If you're a fan, you will absolutely love it.
21: Yeah.
17: Oh, yeah. I just saw a deep dive on YouTube of drummers trying to get this sound and wondering how he did it.
21: Yeah.
17: It makes no sense, but it works.
21: Trying to figure it out.
17: Yes, 100%. Yeah. So here we could go all day with Van Halen. Okay, so a good number one. Who's up next, David?
21: Let's talk to Woody in Vancouver. Hey, Woody.
24: Hey, guys. Love your show. Jamie, I'm sorry Mrs. Woody's brunch lasted so long this morning, but you and Casey drove together, and he kept eating those fresh peach pancakes.
17: So good.
21: You guys, no wonder.
17: So good.
25: Woody's a father of 13 and a grandfather of 29, and he says, they think I'm something.
17: Yes. Good stuff.
25: Woody came over on his lunch hour.
17: Yeah. Always brings good stuff.
24: All right. My band, the 1970 supergroup, Bee Gees.
17: Oh, yeah, dude. Did you play any Bee Gees at Top 40, Scott?
21: Oh, I played a lot of Bee Gees at Top 40.
17: I thought so.
21: Yeah.
17: Was that big? This was before you, right?
21: This was a year before me.
17: Okay.
21: But after that, it was like, there was still like hit after hit after hit.
17: Yes. And then you played their little brother, too.
21: I played some Andy Gibb, yeah.
17: Andy Gibb. Okay, we got Maurice, Robin, Barry.
21: Yeah, I played their other brother, Phil. Nobody knew much about him. But...
17: No, you didn't.
21: Phil Gibb.
17: You're just making up names now.
21: I am.
17: Okay. Who's next, David? I don't know why. That didn't even make sense.
0: I know. I was trying to put together a pun there.
17: Yes.
0: Bill Gibb? What? Okay. All right. I'll let you have the joke, though. Let's talk to Mary. Hey, Mary.
14: Hey, guys. Happy Friday.
17: Happy Friday, Mary. Thanks for bringing sanity to the show.
21: I appreciate it.
14: Somebody has to.
17: Yes. So what are you thinking today, Mary?
14: I'm going to go with the first major band I ever saw in my life, and I've seen them 3 times now, and that would be Heart.
17: Yeah. Oh, great first band to see, Mary.
25: Number Very three.
17: Good. Yeah. Yeah. Am I the only one that will go down a rabbit hole on YouTube and watch Heart live in like in the 70s? It's really good, man.
21: I haven't done that, but I can see myself doing it.
17: It just pops up on the feed.
21: I saw them when they had the big hair.
17: Oh, I saw them then too.
21: That 80s time.
17: Yeah. It was really good.
21: Yeah.
17: Not quite like it was in the 70s, though.
21: And I saw John Cougar open for them. And he was getting to the point where he was getting ready to blow him off the stage. And they were kind of on their down period for Heart.
17: Oh, after the 70s.
21: Yeah.
17: So and they were like American Fool Cougar.
21: Yeah, but right. He's out there playing, and people are paying to see him, and they're leaving when Heart comes
17: up. Wow.
21: Yeah, so it was one of those awkward moments, you know. Because so they've been out of the spotlight for a long time at that point.
17: But then they came back in 85.
21: Yeah, and they reinvented themselves, yeah.
17: So as we're celebrating them today, you're talking about when they got blown off the stage. That's by nice.
21: Only time I've ever seen that happen, though.
17: That the opening
21: Where
17: band
21: the
17: blew,
21: opener blew the oh, headliner off the stage. Times. I've never seen it happen before, that I'm aware of, anyway.
17: Conversation for another time. Yeah. Now, on with the countdown, David.
0: All right, let's talk to John in Texas. Hey, John.
15: Hey, gentlemen, how are y'all doing?
17: Doing great, John. How
15: I'm
17: are
15: out
17: you?
15: Here. I'm good. I'm out here in the Texas panhandle on my tractor, and it is hot today. I hope I don't have a stroke because I'm 120 miles from the nearest Waffle House.
21: Yeah, no kidding. Good stuff.
17: Well played.
15: I wanted to go with the greatest band of all time, the Young Brothers AC/DC.
17: There you go, man. Number two. Yeah.

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9: All right, 25 till the top of the hour, 800-941-SEAN, our number if you want to be a part of the program. All right, from America's Revolutionary War to Israel's fight for survival, both nations facing moments that really test their courage, their commitment to freedom and democracy and the values that we value and cherish so dear, shared values, Judeo-Christian values. Thank God, because of the sacrifice of so many, freedom has endured. I want to remind you what Reagan said. He said this in 1985. He said, in our talks, he was talking about Israel and standing with Israel. In our talks, we paid special attention to two issues, our commitment to Israel's security and well-being, and our shared desire to move forward toward a just and lasting peace between Israel and all of its Arab neighbors. Now, a strong and secure Israel is a shared interest. Now, as we celebrate here in America the 250th anniversary, our friends at the IFCJ, International Fellowship of Christians and Jews, is now reflecting on this friendship between the U.S. and Israel, two democracies built on faith and liberty and hope. And you see what Israel's living through. They've been hit with, you know, densely populated areas, hit with cluster bombs, etc. You know, one of the things I will say, what President Reagan was saying, what President Trump has said, is that a lasting peace can take over the region. The person that has spoken the most about that, the two people,

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0: I'm Liz Claman, and this is the Fox Business Report.
1: The major averages ending higher on investor sentiment about a possible Iran deal, and as SpaceX makes its public debut on Wall Street. Oil plunging to a two-month low, easing inflation fears, with West Texas Intermediate crude settling at around $85 a barrel. And shares of SpaceX taking off today and closing up around 19% above its IPO price of $135 a share, with the rocket maker's market cap above $2 trillion, making it the sixth most valuable U.S. listed company and giving its leader, Elon Musk, the title of trillionaire. The Dow winners, Goldman Sachs, Caterpillar, and J.P. Morgan Chase. The Dow decliners, Apple, Amazon, and IBM. The Dow up 354 points. The Nasdaq higher by 79. S&P 500 up 37. That's your Fox Business Report. I'm Hillary Barsky, invested in you.
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6: All right, 25 now till the top of the hour this Friday, 800-941-SEAN, our number. You want to be a part of the program. Look, we're all reading and studying and thinking about health, wellness, fitness, nutrition, longevity, at least most of us. I hope you are. If you're not, I hope you will. But the reality is, I mean, you just get conflicting information everywhere. It gets frustrating, actually. And for most of us, we're trying to make the best decision. We're making a lot of guesses. For example, what are the right foods for you to eat? What are the best vitamins to take, the supplements to take? Maybe you're overweight. Maybe you're considering GLP-1. Talk to your doctor. I don't give medical advice. 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And here's a simple truth, an obvious truth. 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

0: outlined 250 years ago, and that is the Declaration of Independence. 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

Let me give you the hard truth. Numbers don't lie. Now, they may make you uncomfortable at times, but they don't lie. Now, we've tracked the price of the S&P 500, gold and silver over the last 5 years. Now, between January 2022, May 2026,

0: I'm Stuart Varney, and this is the Fox Business Report.
1: The major averages finishing higher for the day and week on Iran deal optimism and SpaceX's debut on Wall Street. Oil plunged for a second day, easing inflation fears with West Texas Intermediate crude settling at around $85 a barrel. And SpaceX storming past $2 trillion in valuation in a historic IPO. Its shares jumping 19% in its first day of trading from its IPO price of $135 a share. SpaceX becoming the sixth most valuable U.S.-listed company, and its leader, Elon Musk, the world's first trillionaire. As a result of SpaceX's record launch, space-related stocks plunged. The Magnificent Seven big-cap tech stocks finished mixed, the Dow up 354 points, the Nasdaq up 79, S&P 500 up 37. That's your Fox Business Report. I'm Hillary Barsky, invested in you.
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0: go, you know.
1: They didn't call me. I thought they were going to call me to do the national anthem tomorrow night because that almost ensures a Spurs win. The Holt family should have somebody call me. I'm telling you, you want the win tomorrow night, you have a little saxophone and a little national anthem. But I haven't gone probably, Paul, it's got to be like almost 10 years. Can you believe that? Wow. I used to go all the time.
0: No, I don't.
1: I mean, it's true, though. 833-JOE-PAGS, 833-563-7247, joepags.com. What Tulsi Gabbard had to say, how your tax dollars are being spent is going to blow your mind when we come back. Stay here.
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3: We're coming up on 6:30 on WSGW. Good evening. My name is Terry Henney, and this is the Farm Final for Friday, the 12th of June, 2026. In Chicago today, plenty of negatives on the Chicago Board of Trade. One positive, that was in the corn pit. As far as the Mercantile Exchange was concerned, we saw negatives not only in the beef complex, but also the pork complex for pretty much all day. We'll take a look at those closing prices in just a moment when we switch to Brownfield. As far as our weather is concerned, sunshine, a little bit cooler, at least it felt cooler. Temperatures working their way up into the upper 70s, and some folks looking at some low 80s as we went into the afternoon. What's going to be happening as we move into the weekend? Well, a little bit cooler end to the weekend is in sight. We'll clue you in on the entire weekend when we take care of our weather forecast in just a moment. But first of all, let's get back to those closing prices. Program brought to you this evening by the folks from Star of the West and by DTN.
4: Direct cattle trade Friday was mostly at 255 live. Butcher hogs were steady. I'm John Perkins with a Brownfield market update. You better build bigger bins. It's just a suggestion, but regardless, be ready to maximize your per acre profits. Themic Series corn by Stein. Stein has yield. Soybeans closed modestly lower, unable to follow through on their early gains. July was down 1.5 at 11.13.5. August was 1.75 lower at 11.18.75. Corn closed steady to firm in a mostly technical session with July of 1 at 4.12.75 and September 3/4 higher at 4.20.75. Cattle were lower, watching that direct trade. August live was down 150 at 241.17. October was 160 lower at 233.80. August feeders were down 222 at 357.42. And on short covering in the higher midday pork, July hogs were up 82 at 97.45. August was 45 higher at 96.35. John Perkins, Brownfield.
5: The name of the game in farming is...
6: On America's 250th birthday, we wonder, what if radio had been there from the start?
7: We're coming to you live from Chicago, where a fire has broken out on the west side. There's a rumor it started, can you believe this, in a barn. And now, the winds are picking up. Wait, we're getting reports it's jumped the street. Entire blocks are catching... People are leaving their homes. They're being told, everyone head for the lake. This is spreading faster than anyone expected. They're telling us to head for the lake now. Flames are leaping from rooftop to rooftop. The sky is glowing. There's embers falling like rain. We'll keep you informed.
6: 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Radio makes it real.
3: Afternoon, Cat City Rapson as well as Frankenmuth. We saw the wheat finish down 2, white wheat at 565, the red wheat at 490, new crop white wheat at 575 with the red wheat at 490. Corn up a penny at 363, the new crop was unchanged at 390. The soybeans at Star of the West down a penny, 1044, with the new crop down 2 at 1057. Looking for a low tonight of right around 60 degrees, mostly clear skies. We're still going to have that prevailing southwest breeze, 15, 18 miles per hour, possibly gusting up to as much as 25. During the day tomorrow, we're going to warm up. We'll have a southwest wind gusting up to 30 miles per hour, 84 for a high temperature. Frontal system in Wisconsin is going to be dropping down through the upper peninsula and eventually work its way into the lower peninsula after midnight on Saturday night and through the Great Lakes Bay area. So sunshine during the day, clouds will be on the increase late tomorrow afternoon and evening, and then a chance of some spotty showers after midnight as that front moves through with a low of 59. Then on Sunday, remember it's a cold front, so on Sunday we'll only make it up to about 66 degrees. Sun as the day goes on, but we could start out with a little bit of a shower. And then temperatures will be moderating just a little bit, first part of the work week next week. That's it for our closing prices this evening. Join us on Monday, early morning edition at 5:30. 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
1: 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So 833-JOE-PAGS, 833-563-7247, joepags.com. Before I give you that video of Tulsi Gabbard, the DNI, the Director of National Intelligence, for now, she's stepping down soon to help her husband through his battle with bone cancer, which is horrible. She came out today, dropped a video that explained how we're funding and financing biolabs around the world. And you and I are being forced to pay for it, which is crazy. We do have some calls, though, on the finals, which, by the way, 8:30 Eastern Time, 7:30 Central Time. 8:30 Eastern Time. It's 7:30 Central Time. Somebody in the chat corrected me on that, and I looked it up, and that's exactly what it was. When I asked earlier, it gave me 7:30. I thought they were talking Eastern. So, again, don't miss the first part of the game, or don't tune in an hour early. 8:30 Eastern, 7:30 Central, tomorrow night, go Spurs, go. We go to Nancy, who's in Toledo, Ohio. Nancy, what's on your mind? Hi.
13: Hi, Joe. I'm a first-time caller. And
1: thank you.
13: I say I love your voice.
1: Thank you.
13: I am a 78-year-old lady who loves sports. My boys all play sports. And I wanted to comment on the Spurs-Knicks game.
1: Please.
13: First of all, I think the Knicks coach is so a weenie whiner. He hollers about every kind of play or anything, a foul or anything. He's got to get up and cause a scene about it. And the Spurs coach is so laid back, and he doesn't have any get up and go. He just hardly even gets off the bench. He's got to get up and try to help the guys or tell them what to do or prep them up or something.
1: The coaches are totally different. Mike Brown is the coach of the Knicks, and I really had a problem with when they lost. He complained about not getting enough fouls called. I thought that was really dumb because the Knicks could have won that game, but they were outplayed. So in this last game, when the Knicks won, the Knicks had way more foul shots than the Spurs did. I noticed he didn't complain about that. So, yeah, I'm with you. He's a whiner. Now, I don't know Mitch Johnson, the guy for the San Antonio Spurs, but I could not agree more. He's very laid back. And the difference between him and Coach Popovich for years was that Popovich would get mad and turn red in the face and yell in the huddles and really motivate his team. I think Mitch Johnson needs a little of that.
13: I do, too. I think that would help. He's got to get him going.
1: Nancy, you're amazing. I appreciate you calling in. Thank you for that. 833-JOE-PAGS, 833-563-7247, joepags.com. I do think that the Spurs will rebound from this. The problem I have, because I'm in the information business, is I don't have all the information. Paul, that's why I was asking you about who has been working with them and who hasn't been. And all of it's public knowledge, because I don't know what's going on behind.

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3: 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There's a rumor it started, can you believe this, in a barn. And now, the winds are picking up. Wait, we're getting reports it's jumped the street. Entire blocks are catching. People are leaving their homes. They're being told, everyone head for the lake. This is spreading faster than anyone expected. They're telling us to head for the lake now. Flames are leaping from rooftop to rooftop. The sky is glowing. There's embers falling like rain. We'll keep you informed.
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5: From ABC News, I'm Dave Packer. A deadly shooting rampage and an hours-long police standoff in Midland, Texas. It ended with a gunman who authorities say was a 45-year-old man named Victor Villarreal, dead after a shootout with police. ABC's Alex Stone has an update on the victim's conditions.
6: We know one victim is dead. 10 others are injured in this. And we just got an update from the local hospital. 5 have now been released. The hospital is no longer on lockdown. 3 are out of the operating room now. 1 is still being operated on.
5: A member of the Trump administration has offered an outline of the proposed agreement with Iran. So what's the deal?
7: The senior administration official says it includes reopening that critical waterway, the Strait of Hormuz, and ending the U.S. blockade. It also says it, quote, leads to the dismantling of the Iranian nuclear program, that it would lead to the U.S. getting that enriched material out, that material being destroyed and removed from the country. And also it would include an inspection regime to make sure that this is a long-term commitment and enforceable.
5: ABC's Selena Wang. A federal judge today ruling President Trump's name must come off the Kennedy Center. The administration lost a last-minute appeal to keep the name up. In that appeal, the Trump DOJ calling the center a, quote, bankrupt eyesore. ABC's Peter Haralambos.
8: He pointed out that the Trump administration has been partially already complying with this order. The website, for example, the social media pages of the Kennedy Center, they no longer have Donald Trump's name. So he didn't really see how they can remove those parts of the name, but not remove the name from the building and argue this somehow would be irreparable harm.
5: Stocks were higher on Wall Street as SpaceX went public, making founder Elon Musk the world's first trillionaire. And this evening, the Justice Department clearing the way for a merger between Paramount and Warner Brothers, two of the biggest media companies. The DOJ says the merger that will put CNN and CBS under the same ownership is not likely to result in harm or competition for American consumers. You're listening to ABC News.
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14: Here's your WSGW weatherology forecast. Mainly clear tonight, a low of 59 degrees with winds out of the southwest at 15 to 30 miles an hour. Saturday, lots of sun with a high temperature of 85 and southwest winds at 15 to 30. Sunday, scattered showers and thunderstorms with a high temperature around 71 degrees. Monday, sunny with a high of 73. Tuesday, scattered afternoon storms, high of 77. Wednesday, chance of thunderstorms with a high of 76. And for Thursday, chance of thunderstorms with a high temperature around 75 degrees. I'm meteorologist Ray Miller, and that's your WSGW weatherology forecast. Right now, it's 79.
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0: Great radio stations across the land, along with Polo. Sam is off today. It's going to be Gabby. It is the Joe Pags Show. Glad to have you along for the ride. Thanks a lot for stopping by. There is a lot going on. That audio and video of Tulsi Gabbard, the DNI, the Director of National Intelligence, just a moment away. Going to give you that where she explains how you and I have been forced to fund biolabs around the world, biolabs that are many of them doing gain-of-function research, which basically takes something that isn't that harmful for humans, making it really harmful for humans. They allege it so they can get an antidote or some sort of a cure in case that does happen, when the reality is that's not really what's going on. No. The reality is it's more about you're doing research to make it more powerful, and then the pharmaceutical companies get very rich when you force some sort of a vaccine or something, whether it works or not, which I'm not saying because I feel like saying it. It just happened. Okay, it just happened. Have that in a second, but first, Elon Musk is a trillionaire. The heck is this? $1 trillion is his net worth. Here's a story from Fox News over on Facebook. Breaking, Elon Musk has become the world's first trillionaire after SpaceX raised a record $75 billion in its IPO, initial public offering, that's what that means. Musk's net worth shot up $1.1 trillion when the stock began trading Friday today, putting him in an economic class of his own, combined with his holdings in electric vehicle maker Tesla, as well as other investments and assets. Musk's net worth is now estimated at about $1.1 trillion. Musk's stake and the rocket and satellite company alone is now estimated at a staggering $690 billion. But it also is a life-changing moment for thousands of workers at the company who hold equity. Investors who watch Musk help turn Tesla into an automotive giant are now betting he can do the same in space and artificial intelligence as SpaceX launches its largest IPO in history. Okay, what does that mean to you? Nothing. Unless you're a stockholder, if you're a shareholder in these companies, happy days are here again. What does it mean otherwise? Nothing. Now, there are people who are socialists, communists, progressives, on the far left, Democrats, whatever, who will look at that and say, that's not fair when people are starving. That's not fair because I don't have as much. That's not fair. It's wrong. One person shouldn't have anywhere near that kind of money. Well, did he do it by stealing it? Did he do it by doing something nefarious, underhanded, or illegal? And do you think wealth is a zero-sum game? many people think that wealth can be put into a bucket.

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0: Rachel Levant coming up at the bottom of hour number three. He's from Canada. He says that Canada is a net exporter of oil, and although the price of a barrel is higher, it actually helps Canada because they benefit from the higher price of oil. But I don't know about what the level is of the Strategic Petroleum Reserve right now. I know that President Biden drained it out to lower prices because of how bad his economy is. I truly don't know. The last time I had Daniel Turner on, and he's always great. Last time I had Daniel Turner on from Power of the Future, he said that it's not filled up, and Trump certainly wants to, but now with the Iran war, you probably have to wait until the price is a little bit lower. I'd have to check the actual level. It's a decent question. I don't know the answer. I know that Biden emptied it out purely for political and for financial and economic reasons because of how bad he was with the economy. When we come back, it's going to be Lieutenant Colonel Jeffrey Atticott on Iran. Is the Strait opener closed?
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11: The Deport the Terrorists Act. Michigan Representative Bill Huizinga has introduced what he calls the Deport the Terrorists Act. It would establish a process for courts to revoke, set aside, and declare void U.S. citizenship of naturalized citizens who are convicted of terrorism-related offenses and prioritize them for deportation. Supporters say this could speed up a process that generally takes years. Critics say that citizenship